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3: Fox News, I'm John Saucier. The United States and Iran continuing to exchange blows as the White House reinstates a naval blockade on the Strait of Hormuz. The president interviewed on Fox News. Mr. Trump, do you think Iran is going to be willing to make a deal?
4: I think they have no choice.
5: Why haven't they yet?
4: I think if I didn't do the way I'm doing, they would never make a deal. They would have never made a deal with Obama. That deal was the worst deal. What they did sign was a worthless piece of paper.
3: He was speaking there with Fox's Trey Yinks. U.S. Immigration and Customs Enforcement says they'll put a pause on all non-urgent traffic stops after two fatal shootings involving ICE agents. White House Border Czar Tom Homan on Fox.
6: We'll let this play out where it is, but I think ICE is going to continue doing record arrests, record removals. And this is, I wouldn't even call it bumping the road. I mean, this is going to be a short-term review.
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7: From 21 Alive, I'm meteorologist Noah Gorman with your forecast. A heat wave continues. More 90s likely on Wednesday, Thursday, and perhaps even Friday as a heat dome keeps us really built into what is a classic summertime July pattern. Heat index values near the triple digits once again on Wednesday afternoon. A heat advisory in effect until 8 p.m. this evening and once again as we head throughout Wednesday afternoon. Stay cool out there, folks. From 21 Alive, I'm meteorologist Noah Gorman on WoWo 92.3 FM, 1190 AM.
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6: Question, Mike, you sound like a great guy. You do.
7: Sure.
6: Do you think it's important to voters in Texas to know that the Democratic Senate candidate in your state believes that there are 6 genders and that God is non-binary and that he's on tape advocating for the right of biological men to have access to abortion, or that he wants to run a vegan campaign in the cattle state of Texas and doesn't want any energy. He's one of these, environmental extremists. Is that important for the people of Texas, every voter in Texas, to know before this election when they go vote?
7: Absolutely. It's important, Sean. And there's no way in the world that guy's going to get elected in this state. I can tell you right.
6: But everybody has to know. Do you think everybody in Texas knows? I don't think so.
7: I think the majority of people know. And that guy's a joke. I mean, he is an absolute joke. But it's important to get the stuff out. But the amount of it and the absurdities of some of these stories with gays parading down in Seattle nude in these parades with children in the streets. I mean, that kind of stuff does not need to be on TV. And my theory is, and I could be wrong, but my theory is if there's less of that and more of the positive good stuff that's going on in this world that President Trump and his administration are doing, the amazingly positive things that I'll never see in my lifetime again after this, you will have.
6: Well, let me ask you another question. And, I've been criticized, rightly so. There is a method to my madness. You know, Hannity, you repeat yourself sometimes. I don't like, yeah, I do. I do it by design, especially during election years. And why do I do that? Because not everybody's listening 3 hours a day. And I'll tell you another part of my strategy is when I talk about remind people that Graham Plattner had a Nazi tattoo, that he called the U.S. hero soldier, said he didn't deserve to live, an avowed communist, attack sexual assault and rape victims, had this weird kick account known to cater to minors where he's in a towel. He said that he couldn't pass a porta potty without pleasuring himself, made racist comments, called rural people in Maine stupid and racist, mocked a girl's suicide attempt, calls cops bastards. Okay, I've repeated that a lot. Now, if somebody says, Hannity, you're repeating yourself, and there's truth to it. And here's the method. If I say it once, nobody's going to remember it. If I say it regularly in the course of an election year, my hope

0: is that by the time we hit Labor Day, that people will have it etched in their memories so they can tell their friends, their family, their neighbors, their coworkers. They can give them the Hannity list. Now, maybe I'm wrong. I don't know. I mean, I've been highly criticized for that strategy. I think people have to hear things. And I'll give you an example. We did a test on this program. Remember when we were in the middle of COVID? Remember that? And remember I said one of the pieces of advice, I learned very quickly that the one treatment that showed the most promise was something called monoclonal antibodies. Did you ever hear me talk about it?
1: I did.
0: So Linda's giving me a hard time. Linda is like, oh my gosh, stop with the monoclonal antibodies. I've heard this for two straight months. I'm sick of it. Linda, am I corrected? Then tell me at any point if I'm wrong here in the story. And I said, the problem is, if I don't repeat it, nobody's going to remember it. And I do want people to ask their doctors. That was the one thing that I truly believed was effective in treating people that got COVID and had a positive test. And I'm not a doctor. I'm not advising people what to do. I said to ask your doctor. That's all I said. Ask your doctor. And then that day, Linda, you want to pick it up from there and explain what we did?
2: So that day, Sean decided to go through the five callers that happened to be up at that exact moment and ask them what is the one thing that he says would be a good resource if they could gain access. Go ahead. And only
0: to ask your doctor.
2: No, yeah. But you were asking them, what do I say all the time? And only one person was able to tell you.
0: Half got it.
2: I was
0: mono something something. Ugh. That's, I think that was the answer.
2: Yes.
1: Right.
0: Nobody else got it right. And what was your reaction after that?
2: I was shocked, to be honest.
0: And I think you said, boss, you're right. So something to that effect, right?
2: I don't think I said that. That would be a bridge too far. But I think I said I was shocked, which was fair because I was shocked.
0: So, you know, I'm pleading guilty to if I think something's important. You're asking and you're getting frustrated because we are highlighting what I believe is the greatest vulnerability this election season for Democrats. I would like the Republicans to keep the Senate, and I'd like them to outperform historical precedents. And I think the Democrats are giving us an opening with their radicalism and maybe hold the House too. That's a very heavy, heavy, heavy lift. That's why, now to answer your question, that's why I do it. And maybe I'm wrong. Tell me if you think I'm wrong, tell me I'm wrong.
1: No. The examples you gave are perfectly valid. They're not wrong. I'm glad you're doing that. I'm with you. Your motives are I'm with you. And I know the majority of people are with you on that. But it's the excessive, trivial stuff where you have these Democratic leaders that are getting on and you know, talking bad about Trump and how Trump's a liar and all this stuff, and the Joy Bears of the world and the Joy Reid and all that BS. You know, that
0: there's very few Democrats I really ever want to talk to because I think they're stupid. I'm just going to be blunt. I think many of them are not particularly bright. So it's like I'll put them on the show. Like we had a caller earlier today. Thomas from New Mexico.
1: I heard he
0: spent the whole 20 minutes with this guy.
1: Right.
0: And he's claimed he was a democratic socialist. And I walked him through all his belief system.
1: And you did.
0: I'm not sure if I made progress with him. What do you think?
1: No, you did. You did. You made valid points. And he even complimented you on that. He was very gracious about it. And you did a great job. But
0: I was able to convince him he's not an atheist in about 90 seconds. That might be a record.
1: You did a great job. But these people that on these other shows, no one cares what they say. Only the people that care about it are them. It's just such a drain. It's such an and I'm not talking about you. I'm talking about conservative media in general.
0: And I will tell you, it's one of the reasons. I mean, if you want to hear stupid Democrats talking, there's so many outlets you can go to. My attitude is there's too many of them, and I get sick of hearing exactly the same, you know, babble that you're hearing. I get sick of it too.
1: It's the same thing. They get their marching orders from the top, and they all repeat the same thing over and over. you know.
0: Yeah, Mike, I know a lot of people feel the same way as you. But you know what? We kind of keep this show fairly pure, and as much as I'm really trying to bring on people that are interesting that you're going to want to hear from and that have some insight. We had Mark Penn on earlier. Mark Penn, a Democrat, worked for Clinton, and he just is looking at his own party saying, what the hell is going on? And he doesn't think this is a winning strategy, and he's right, and he's honest about it, like John Fetterman. I love having John Fetterman on the show. I like John Fetterman.
1: I do.
0: I was wrong about John Fetterman. I told him in my podcast. I said, I was wrong about you, and I apologize. I apologize straight to his face.
1: Yeah. Well,
0: all right, my friend. I'll give you the last word. Go ahead.
1: No, thank you. Thank you for your time. I greatly appreciate it. Thank you.
0: All right. God bless you. God bless Texas, my friend. Rick is in Idaho. Rick has an interesting question, apparently. What's your interesting question, Rick?
3: Well, good to talk to you, Sean. I just love listening to your show. And I'm a little bewildered, or I have a question, and my wife says, I can't believe this stuff keeps you up at night. Because like you, I was raised Catholic, went to Catholic school for 9 years, church, all that stuff. Well, I'm always hearing about the Muslim religion and how when they die, they get 72 virgins and all that crap. And I'm like, okay, wait a minute. What do the women get? Do they get 72 Chip and Dale dancers? I'm serious.
0: I didn't expect that point. No, not that I've ever heard. Do I think this is a death cult? I do. You know, there's one interesting phenomenon. Maybe you've noticed this too. Is all of these mullahs and imams that, you know, advocate that young people strap bombs on themselves and that they're going to be rewarded by Allah with 72 virgins in heaven. Did you ever notice that none of the people that send these people off to their death, have you ever seen a case where they've done it themselves?
3: Oh, no, absolutely not. It's a make-believe belief. And, you know, I guess, you know, there's whack jobs and everything. You know, you can take it too far, but it baffled me though. 72 virgins. I don't think women that are Muslims are, hey, I'm going to get 72 8-year-old boys when I get to heaven.
0: I haven't heard of that either, but there's a big controversy too about the quote Prophet Muhammad and the age of his wives. I've asked many imams about it over the years. And, you know, actually, it's pretty spectacular, some of the answers I've gotten. But look, here's the thing. And you do have to delineate, in my view, the people. There are people that are Muslim and that believe in Islam. And I'm a believer in freedom of religion that do not subscribe to radical Islamism. I wish they were a little louder in their criticism generally and against the radicalized faction, which is loud and dominant. But they're not oftentimes, I think, in large part because of fear. If you want my gut feeling, I'm just guessing, but that's my feeling. So okay. I just think that, you know, any religion can be perverted. I constantly find myself, you know, really trying to get to the true roots of my faith, which is Christianity. And as I get older, my faith gets stronger and deeper and more vital and important in my life. And I can tell you that it has been a difference maker in my life. And that, you know, when people say, well, why are you successful? And I said, because God gave me an undeserved life. And people, well, you worked hard. I'm like, well, God gave me a work ethic and gave me great role models and great parents and so on and so forth. 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

0: Yeah, I'm banging the pots and pans here. I'm sounding the alarm. As much as I know how, hopefully there's people listening out there who are elected to office. I don't know how much more I can keep raising the bar here because it's very, very frightening what's taking place in this country. And as I've said to you before, many times before, they're taking advantage of our liberty. They're taking advantage of our constitutional system. They're taking advantage of our immigration system, our due process system. They're taking advantage of all these left-wing judges that we have. And they're exploiting us. And they are conquering us, town by town. And they're listening to me now, and they're smiling ear to ear. Because they know I know. And they know I play their clips. So it's abundantly clear that it's not just Mark speaking. Our country's being conquered. You can only move so much to red states. It's happening in red states. Look at Texas. Republican governor, Republican statewide office holders there. You got Republican legislature. What the hell are they doing? I don't know. They don't know. Whatever they're doing, it's not enough. Philadelphia, where I was born, cradle of liberty. You wouldn't know it. You wouldn't know it. It looks like Mogadishu there. I'll be right back.
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3: Fox News, I'm Tom Graham. The Pentagon announcing it's reinstated the blockade of Iranian ports today. U.S. military also launching new attacks targeting Iran, and Tehran has responded.
4: Iran has been launching attacks of its own against neighboring Gulf states, including Kuwait and Bahrain, where U.S. troops are based. An Emirati tanker hit by an Iranian cruise missile last night, killing one crew member and wounding eight others.
3: Fox's Lucas Tomlinson. ICE says it will pause most traffic stops to allow agents to receive more training. The move follows two high-profile deadly shootings involving immigration enforcement, one in Texas, the other in Maine.
5: Federal sources are telling Fox News ICE enforcement numbers are going to drop drastically. That's something they want people to expect. But they say the pause is necessary because agents have to go through additional training right away.
3: Fox's Alexis McAdams. 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
6: From 21 Alive, I'm meteorologist Noah Gordon with your forecast. A heat wave continues. More 90s likely on Wednesday, Thursday, and perhaps even Friday as a heat dome keeps us really built into what is a classic summertime July pattern. Heat index values near the triple digits once again on Wednesday afternoon. A heat advisory in effect until 8 p.m. this evening and once again as we head throughout Wednesday afternoon. Stay cool out there, folks. From 21 Alive, I'm meteorologist Noah Gordon on WoWo 92.3 FM, 1190 AM.
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0: I hate to cite media, but here we are. Sean James. Remember this guy, Jack Smith? The loathsome rogue prosecutor? He's a dirty prosecutor. This guy abused his office. He did things that no prosecutor would do if they were worth their salt. GOP lawmakers fume after revelation that Jack Smith covertly read texts from Trump administration and dozens of lawmakers. A blatant abuse of power. This is breaking now. Republican lawmakers skewered. Jack Smith, after it was revealed the former special counsel read text messages from dozens of Congress members and officials from President Donald Trump's first administration, contradicting testimony he gave last year. Well, they ought to bring him up on perjury, and they ought to charge him and throw his fat ass in prison. Senator Chuck Grassley and Senator Ron Johnson published the documents on Tuesday. After receiving them from the Justice Department, the files showed Smith read messages from 44 lawmakers, including Grassley, Tom Cotton, Senator Susan Collins on the GOP side, and a number of Trump officials between October 2020 and December 2021, the day Trump's first term ended. You want to talk about these police state tactics they dump all over Trump about retribution, retribution, retribution for what? It's retribution against what these people have done. Smith also read messages from Democratic politicians like Cory Booker and Los Angeles Mayor Karen Bass. But it was mostly Republicans, of course. Trump officials who were caught up in the message reading operation include Stephen Miller, Rudy Giuliani, Kellyanne Conway, Peter Navarro, the president's daughter, Ivanka Trump, former White House Chief of Staff, Mark Meadows, and ex-Vice President.

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4: Ex-President Joe Biden's weaponization of the Department of Justice. Now, what are they going to do about it? They're in the majority in the Senate. Now, what are they going to do about it? He had a Jack Smith's team acted with impunity as they disregarded their own protocols to obtain and access White House text messages, including messages to and from 44 members of Congress. At this point, no one should be shocked by Jack Smith's recklessness and blatant abuse of power, but they should be outraged. Okay, I'm outraged. Now, what are you going to do about it? Here's what you ought to do about it. You ought to pull together a strong letter with evidence in it, not only of what he did, but what he said under oath, what he said in depositions. Bring it to the attention of the Criminal Division, Public Integrity Section of the Department of Justice, and demand a criminal investigation. No Democrat lawmakers criticized Smith over the documents, of course. Of course. Because they weren't actually the target, were they? You know, until people are brought before grand juries and indicted and prosecuted, this stuff's not going to stop. Now, this is the second issue we're talking about tonight. You have terrorists coming into our country who are involved in our campaigns, who are donating money to candidates, some of whom are getting elected to Congress. What the hell's going on? Then you have this going on with this guy, Jack Smith. People ought to be outraged. They ought to be outraged. What is he, a commentator? These senators need to do something about it. But alas, here we sit. Doesn't sound like they're going to do anything to me. It's just so preposterous, just so outrageous that they can't get their act together to even defend themselves, let alone the Constitution and the Republic, by the way. They just can't seem to get it done. I don't know why. Do you? Oh, boy. A little bit of good news on the consumer and economics front. As a matter of fact, it's big good news. From our friends at Breitbart, inflation was crushed. Consumer prices fall sharply in June, much better than expected. Biggest decline in 6 years. Biggest decline since 2020, and there's crickets. Because the economy is the number one issue to people who are voting, apparently. And this is great news. And so they basically smother it with a pillow. Oh,

0: will mention it, but that's about it. Consumer prices fell sharply in June, thanks to relief at the gas pump and a broad decline in inflation. Consumer price index fell 0.4% last month compared with May, the Department of Labor said today. This is the largest decline since 2020. Compared with a year ago, prices are 3.5% higher, so it's minimal. Economists had forecast a 0.1% monthly decline, while they were only off by a factor of 3. After May's sharp 0.5% increase, the inflation index was expected to climb 3.8% from a year earlier, a slowdown in annual inflation from May's 4.2%. Folks, inflation is under control right now. Not due to the Fed, due to the Trump administration. Fiscal policy. Fiscal policy. Core prices, a measure that excludes food and energy, were flat compared with the prior month. That's the best inflation reading since January 2021. For the year, core prices are up 2.6%, de minimis. Based on the rounded monthly figures, headline consumer price index rose at roughly 2.8%, annualized rate over the past 3 months, and so forth. Energy prices fell 5.7% in June, after rising 3.9% in May, and obviously that was due to Iran. Gasoline prices fell almost 10%. Grocery prices rose 0.2%, de minimis. For the month, up 2.7% since the beginning of the year. Dining out prices also rose only 0.2%. So the economy is actually doing quite well in terms of costs, in terms of expenses. The much better than expected inflation report likely takes a rate hike off the table this summer. Markets have been pricing in a significant chance the Fed would increase interest rates. At its meeting later this month, several Fed officials indicated that a hot inflation report might be enough to justify a hike, but there is no inflation. I mean, it's so small that they would consider it a non-factor. Non-factor. The extremely low inflation in core goods suggests that President Trump's tariffs have not raised prices for consumers, upending the widespread criticism from many economists. Democrats have called tariffs a national sales tax during the 2020. Democrats are economic illiterates. They're worried about tariffs, right? Here you got this bastard in New York City who wants to redistribute wealth, who wants to destroy billionaires and millionaires. I mean, they're worried about tariffs? Look at this guy. He's a maniac. Absolute maniac. But we're worried about tariffs. So you should be feeling a little bit better. The fuel prices are down. Food prices are steady, some of them declining. Now, many of you live in these dark blue states. New Jersey, Illinois, New York, California. You know where you are. Well, the prices are high. And they're always going to be high. You have high sales taxes. You have high fuel taxes, gasoline taxes. You have shortages of electricity and so forth. These are all intentional Democrat left-wing policies. So, of course, you're going to have high prices. But when it comes to economic activity, it's doing very, very well. I just love it when these Democrats, these Marxists, go on about affordability. None of their damn cities are affordable. None of their damn states are affordable. I'll be right back.
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6: Fox News, I'm Ted Linder. The Pentagon announced it's reinstated the blockade of Iranian ports today.
7: As of 4 o'clock today, the naval blockade is back on. But President Trump does not regret initiating the ceasefire, despite new estimates from S&P Global Mint that while it was in effect, the regime moved more than 82 million barrels of crude.
6: That's Fox's Jackie Heinrich. The late Senator Lindsey Graham's younger sister, Darlene Graham Nordone, sworn in today to finish out the remainder of her brother's term. Senator John Kerry on Fox's The Will Cain Show, remembering the late Senator Graham.
8: I loved Lindsey. He was like a small earthquake. Even when he was utterly and gloriously wrong, you couldn't get mad at him.
6: Graham shockingly passed away Saturday night at the age of 71. Reports saying his cause of death was from an aortic dissection, commonly known as the hardening of arteries. 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
9: From 21 Alive, I'm meteorologist Noah Gorman with your forecast. A heat wave continues. More 90s likely on Wednesday, Thursday, and perhaps even Friday as a heat dome keeps us really built into what is a classic summertime July pattern. Heat index values near the triple digits once again on Wednesday afternoon. A heat advisory in effect until 8 p.m. this evening and once again as we head throughout Wednesday afternoon. Stay cool out there, folks. From 21 Alive, I'm meteorologist Noah Gorman on WoWo 92.3 FM, 1190 AM.
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14: 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Folks, you're going to love, love, love Pure Talk like so many of our other fellow patriots out there. And many of you have been waiting, and I'm trying to discourage you from waiting any longer. And I'm trying to beseech you to jump in with the rest of us. And it's a company you can be proud of, you know. It's also one of the great things about Pure Talk. It's a company you can be proud of because they do great things for veterans, for first responders, and so forth. That's who they are. That's what they do. All right, let's see here. You know, it's interesting. During the course of the show, I have my emails lined up, right, Mr. Producer, so I can get to articles easily and audio. But people keep emailing me all during the show, so it goes down and down and down further, if you know what I mean. Ladies and gentlemen,

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6: The Republican leaders may have clinched a deal to soon resurrect their measure in the lower chamber. Hardliners, they're not hardliners. They're isolationists. They're pacifists. They're appeasers who pretend to be hardliners. Disgusting. Still others have argued the bill doesn't do enough to rein in Trump on Iran. Rein a man on Iran. Rein in what? The NDAA cannot become a permission slip for that recklessness that we see occurring in Iran, said Schumer, as he was on the floor burping out of his butt. Donald Trump does not get to drag the America deeper into a war. He cannot explain and does not know how to end and then demand Congress look the other way. Look at how they talk. We know exactly why he did what he did. We know exactly what he's doing, what he's doing. We literally have the Democrat Party cheering for the enemy. Cheering for the enemy. And their media, too. And their media and Politico, too. Cheering for the enemy. Now, the vote may also be a preview, they write, of further dysfunction on federal funding as Washington approaches an October shutdown deadline. So the Democrats want to shut down, quote-unquote, the government to the extent it's shut down. They want to create a controversy. Then they want to blame Trump, and it's all about the November election. All of it. All of it. Schumer and other top Democrats have argued that the trillion-plus-dollar defense bill is a sign of misplaced priorities. That overinvestment in military, and while not doing enough for domestic priority, yeah, we don't spend enough on illegal aliens. We don't spend enough on welfare for migrants. We just don't, you know? Massive redistribution of wealth, massive spending on domestic spending. The defense budget as a percentage of the gross domestic product has shrunk horribly. But it's never enough for the Marxist Islamists, is it? Never. Again, we're in the middle of a war, and they're trying to, and they want to nationalize Medicare, which would, of course, destroy Medicare. All you people have paid into Medicare. Why should people walk in and get it for free? Does that ever occur to those of you who argue for this? Aside from Trump's massive $1.5 trillion defense bill, do they ever talk about domestic spending as massive? And yet it's the most massive part of our budget. Most massive part of our budget. Only 4 of the 13 Democrats on the Senate Armed Services Committee supported the bill during the panel's closed-door markup last month, an initial sign of trouble. 4 of the 13 Democrats.

0: On the floor Tuesday, all four of those senators, including the ranking chairman, Jack Reed, flipped their votes. So in committee, they voted for the bill, and then when it came to vote on the floor, they opposed it because they are whores. May I say that? I think I just did. John Thune switched his yes vote to no in order to make a motion to reconsider. You had to be among those. Four senators did not vote were Jim Justice, Mitch McConnell, Alex Padilla, and John Fetterman. Republicans argue that a Democratic blockade of the bill would amount to playing politics with our national security. Oh, no, no, no. We just want to pull in Trump, who's out of control, you know, fighting the Iranian regime. We know it's a good regime. We just need to negotiate with it. Here we have Biden that gave him $150 billion directly and indirectly. Obama basically gave him a nuclear weapon. And they're attacking Trump. The Democrat Party is sick. Republicans appeared pessimistic they would muster the votes needed to advance the bill. Mike Rounds, Republican South Dakota, member of the Armed Services Committee, argued it would now be incumbent on Democrats to make an offer to break the logjam. Oh, yes, surrender. They'll have the white flag already. Already. I've grown to despise the Democrat Party more than ever. More than ever. And I am really quite frustrated with the Republican Party, whether it's the Marxist Islamists pouring into this country and their unwillingness or inability to remove them from this country, at least pass laws that make it easier. It's really horrendous. You know, it's no secret that in summertime, expenses feel much higher because they are. Maybe you have an HVAC problem. Maybe you're spending a lot because it's hot out, even though energy prices are down. And maybe you want to take a trip, and that costs money. And maybe you send your kids to overnight camp. 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
4: Trump has been vetted every which way from Sunday. When are they going to stop and just realize he's the president? It's his
5: never.
4: Agenda.
5: They're never going to stop. Never going to stop. They can't help themselves. They are nuts. They are obsessed. And here's the deal. They have to go through him to get to us. You see? And so that's what they want to do. They really hate the country. I'm being honest. They hate the so-called middle class that they say they support. They hate our businesses. They hate our accomplishments. They hate our history. They're Marxists and Islamists. It's what they are. And Mr. Prezzuz, let's see if we can get that guy on, the one what I just played the clip with, who was on C-SPAN, whatever his name is. I can't remember it. Siddique. Let's try and get Siddique on. I'm sure it won't be pretty, but we'll give it a shot anyway. All right, my friend, I want to thank you for your call as well. We appreciate it. Let's see, where are we here? Let us go to Howard, Potomac, Maryland, on the Mark Levin app. Howard, how may I help you?
6: Hi there, Mark. I've got a question and a comment, if we have time for both. The question initially is, the president, I don't know if defer is the right word, but he always talks about the Gulf states and seems to, you know, be influenced by what they think. And I don't mean that in a negative way. Do you think that any other president
5: will
6: have that?
5: Well, I'm not that hot on him, quite frankly.
6: Okay. And then the other...
5: Do I think what now?
6: Do I think any other president will have the type of relationship with the Gulf states that President Trump has?
5: Look, the Gulf states, the extent they have a relationship with us, it's because they believe it benefits them. That's the nature of these monarchies, these dictatorships, these Islamists. They think it benefits them. And to the extent they think it'll benefit them, yes, it'll keep up, but at some point, it's certainly something that drives me. They need to be exposed for what they're doing to our country. They're doing grave damage, not all of them. I think the UAE is amongst them probably the best. There's a few others, but Saudi Arabia is nefarious. Qatar is pure evil. The regime in Turkey is pure evil. The regime in Pakistan is pure evil. These are very, very bad actors.
6: Can I make another point?
5: Yes, sir.
6: In terms of exposing the socialist

0: communist, so to speak.
1: Yeah.
0: It seems to me there should be ads on the internet, every other place where, you know, the people who believe in that kind of stuff are, that show, I mean, the best testimonials are the people who have come from those countries and how bad it is. And why aren't there ads and other stuff that show empty shelves?
1: Well, ads by whom? Who's going to pay for these ads? I mean, you just don't have ads. I mean, yeah.
0: Well, not, go ahead. Not necessarily ads, but just to expose them, that's all. It seems like it's the easiest thing to do, and I'm not sure they're doing it.
1: Well, I don't know who's there. Who's supposed to be doing it?
0: I guess...
1: This is always the question I have when people say, we need to do this or they need to do that. Who?
0: The PACs, the people who are
1: I know PAC political action committees are for electing people. They're not necessarily for exposing one group or another. Maybe they should, but I think we should be able to take these people on directly. We live in the greatest country on the face of the earth. We live in the lap of luxury, even though people don't seem to think we do. We have air conditioning, we have heating, we have automobiles, we have the roof over our head. I'm talking about the vast, overwhelming majority of Americans. Things can be tight, things can be challenging, things can be difficult, things can be awful at times. There's not a society on the face of the earth where that's not the case. The difference is, in America, you can brush yourself off, pick yourself up, and give it another shot. In most other countries, you can't. And for all the BS about how we treat people and so forth, we can't, you know, we have huge problems keeping people out of this country. Huge problems. So even the ones who are here preaching Islam, preaching Marxism, they came here because they wanted to come here. They don't have to be here. They can leave, but they don't want to leave. Thank you for your call. We'll be right back.
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1: Oh, hot damn. Playing a new reality show today called Who's Straight Is It Anyway? Yesterday, the Strait was closed. Today, it was open. There was going to be a toll. Now, there's no toll. They've got I Can't Believe It's Not Toll. Crazy times.
2: What in the wide, wide world of sports is going on here?
1: I have no idea, but the only thing I care about is the price of gas for you, the American people. Daniel Turner joining us on a big Tuesday episode of Fox Across America. We are also going to have an in-studio appearance from Philadelphia radio legend Rich Zeoli, who may or may not be sobered up from last night's home run derby. A lot to get into today as we go coast to coast here on your audio safe space for cool people. We say it every day. You don't have to be cool to listen to the show. I mean, I'm hosting the show and I don't know that I'm cool. I'm wearing a pink denim jacket right now.
3: You ought to be ashamed of yourself.
1: No, ma'am. I got this on clearance after Pride Month. If I would have bought this last month, it would have been a lot of money. This month, they're like, here, take it. We don't need this stuff for another 11 months. But as we get on the air, as long as you're cool, you can coexist in the presence of differentiating viewpoints. You can do this good old-fashioned thing called America.
4: Freedom!
1: You are welcome on the show. Be a Republican, be a Democrat, just don't be a happy Tuesday. I'm filling in for Greg Gutfeld on the 5 today, so if you see me on TV and I do look a foot and a half taller, it is because of the booster seat. But sometimes they take his seat out and give it me a normal seat, which is going to be great just the same. But if you want some Failavision, that's where you'll find me. Tomorrow, Waters World. Thursday, I'm supposed to be on Ingram, and then I head out to the West Coast. This is a big week for me. The Faila family going to be in Monterey Friday night, going to be in Napa Saturday night. Handful of tickets left at foxacrossamerica.com. But now is not about sandwich boarding Jimmy's comedy career. It is about the Strait of Hormuz, and I have to tell you, it is chaotic. Okay, Mike Tobin kind of set the stage for how today was going to go with a report that I saw very early this morning on Fox and Friends. Might have even been Fox and Friends first. They have, you know, there's Fox and Friends, there's Fox and Friends first. There's Fox and Friends with benefits in the case of Sean and Ainsley. Come on, Jimmy. But here is Mike Tobin laying it down, clip 14.
5: We're a little less than 10 hours now from the blockade officially going into effect. And with that, we've seen a flurry of activity of Iranian strikes on commercial shipping crossing the strait. The United Arab Emirates reported that two ships were hit overnight. And just a few hours ago, the United Kingdom Maritime Trade Association reported that another ship was hit just off the coast of Lima, Oman. This was a ship following the southern route through the strait established by Oman in defiance of the Iranian route to the north. Yesterday, a Cyprus flag container ship was hit. That flurry of activity coming after the president announced the U.S. will impose a blockade, take control of this strait, and charge 20% of all cargo as reimbursement for providing security.
1: Basically, what he's saying is oil has gone up about $8 a barrel. That's a very fancy way of saying at one point today it hit about $85. It was trading around $77 when I was on Stuart Varney this morning. But the good news for Trump, and maybe the good news for you, the consumer, is according to CNBC, we had the largest decrease in the consumer price index since 2020. In terms of inflation, in terms of the effect on your spending power, inflation fell, I believe, 4 times at the level it was expected to fall. So it's a huge win for the economy. Let me give it to you, clip 10.
6: Expecting a headline number to be negative 0.1%. This is 4 times more negative, minus 0.4%. That would be the biggest negative drop that we've seen since 420, since basically COVID timing, which really affected, of course, all of the inflation data points. So that goes back, boom, basically 6-year low. And if we look at the CPI month over month on the core, also under expectations, comes in at goose egg, zero. Zero would be the smallest amount. It would equal Jan of 21.
1: So that means that your prices have fallen at the highest level since the pandemic. That is great news for your wallet. And I play that because a larger point I wanted to make is all of this Iranian chaos unfolds today and they go back to caring about oil. Isn't it funny how that works? When oil was down to $67 a barrel, they stopped showing the oil price index on the screen on CNN. Now oil goes up $8. What do you think they're doing on CNN and all the other channels? Talking about the price of oil. It's so stupid. But I bring this up because the Iranian positioning from the Trump man, which was yesterday, we're going to charge a toll. It's going to generate $200 billion in revenue. We'll control the state. Moments ago, Trump announced that there won't be a toll. We're actually going to get investment deals with Gulf states. They're going to make us more money, make them more money, and we'll go about the strait some other way. So the strategy here seems to be chaos. In a roundabout way, a controlled chaos that they seemingly must be aware of, but their enemies perhaps don't quite understand. But I bring it up as part of a larger conversation. So Chamath, wish me luck with this. I drove a cab a long time. Gentleman's name is a billionaire investor named Chamath Palihapitiya. Palihapitiya, which is a very hard one to pronounce, and I think he'd give me credit for that. You know how many people have interviewed Jimmy Fallon? It's Jimmy Fallon. Okay, so Chamath, I'm with you on the mispronunciation. If I got it wrong, I wish you no ill will. But here he is as a billionaire investor sitting down with CNBC today and saying to them, you guys were right, I was wrong. The media lied to me about Donald Trump. And I was really led to believe he was like some racist nutbag who didn't listen, who wasn't very smart, who was going to bankrupt the country. Here he is saying in two parts, this is a phenomenal president. Now I'm playing this not because I run the Donald Trump Radio Defense Fund, but because I want to give you, the American people, some real perspective on the moment we find ourselves in right now. Prices are actually falling. The border's closed. There is a major initiative underway in Iran to stabilize the situation and bring gas down ahead of the midterms. Now, the good news for you, the American consumer, is all of that is going to happen. It's going to happen. Okay, they're not going to lose and give away a liability in the midterm elections, like purely from a political standpoint. But there's a bigger point to be made here. It's that they don't want to be doing this for political purposes. They want to be doing this to ensure some stability in that region for decades to come. And the way that happens is by forcing Iran's hand on either a deal or decimating their military and their facilities so thoroughly that it wouldn't matter whether we made a deal or not. The point is, those guys are finished. You're going to see one of those two outcomes. Okay, but in the meantime, as those outcomes are ensuing, every single primetime show on our competing networks are going to tell you Trump has no idea, this is a mess, he's all over the map, we don't have a chance, run for your life.
4: People aren't buying at CNN, you dumb bastard.
1: They're not. But listen to this gentleman, billionaire investor in two parts. This is clip 11.
7: The reality is that most of us were lied to by the media about President Trump. And if you just go back to the source material, you should take away two things. One, he didn't say half the things he said. And two, why did these other people just fabricate what they wanted to say so that they could essentially assassinate his character? I think that that second thing is completely unacceptable in America. And there's still been no repercussions, really. I took the time to learn about it. I admitted where, you know, the way that I met him was I admitted on the pod, which, you know, has millions of viewers. And I said, I got it totally wrong because I went and I watched Charlottesville. And you know, the first person to call me
8: was
7: President Trump. And I got to know him. And I put the phone down. I called my wife and I said, we got it totally, totally wrong. We were lied to.
1: Okay. And he was talking about Charlottesville, which is, of course, the famous, I've played this clip 3 billion times, the media saying find people on both sides because Trump never condemned the neo-Nazis and the white nationalists in Charlottesville.
4: And you had people, and I'm not talking about the neo-Nazis and the white nationalists, because they should be condemned totally.
1: Full stop. All the neo-Nazis, all the white nationalists should be condemned totally. Yes, he goes on to say, I'll play the larger context of the clip, that yes, there were some fine people on both sides attending that protest, meaning they weren't all neo-Nazis, white nationalists. But if they were, they should be condemned totally. The media, of course, turned that into, he said there's fine people.
9: In spirit, he's with what he calls the fine people among the ranks of the Nazis.
10: Very fine people on both sides during Charlottesville.
11: Him saying there's some fine people among neo-Nazis.
12: The president of the United States said there were some very fine people.
1: Oh, good God. Are you kidding me? My word. Good.
13: The media is a bunch of losers.
1: So crazy. But understand what he's telling CNBC right there is I was one of the people who fell for the garbage. because they were just, we were consuming it out of a fire hose. This guy's a white supremacist, hothead lunatic who's going to tank the economy, doesn't know what he's doing. He's not investing enough in climate change. Turns out climate change is a scam. The Democrats have stopped talking about it. Here he is telling CNBC as much, clip 12.
8: You said I was 100% right on climate change.
7: You're 100% right on climate change.
8: What about Trump?
14: Oh, my.
7: You're 100% right on Trump. He's fantastic.
8: Great person?
7: Unbelievable person. Very smart on top of it. Open-minded.
8: Great president?
7: Great president so far.
1: Great president so far. And I bring that up because these are the billionaire investors who drive our economy. Okay, the people who employ the people like you and me, the people who invest in the new technologies that better our lives. Do you know what those people are doing right now? They're making big money.
15: We're paying in cash.
1: Why? Because we've cut taxes, we've loosened regulations, we've secured our border, which minimizes the strain on our resources here internally in the homeland. And yes, they have sent a powerful message to the world that everybody who deals with us is going to deal with us on our terms because they need access to the biggest economy in the world. Okay, the Iran situation, I've got to be honest, it has come off a little more chaotic than I think I personally expected. But if you follow this story, you also understand they've been doing this for the last 50 years. They make a deal and break a deal. But usually there aren't repercussions. There's a new sheriff in town now, and that's why you saw the renewed three nights of strikes. We've had, for real, they've had attacks the last three nights. It's like the Jay-Z concert in the Bronx. You got three nights of chaos. But the difference is the Jay-Z concert is over now, and he's going home to get yelled at by, you know, Beyonce. Okay, the Ayatollah wants nothing to do with Beyonce. He's probably more attracted to Jay-Z at this point, based on what we know about him. But the fact remains, everything is trending in the direction of America. Literally everything. And the media is going to sell you, if you sit around and consume this over the course of the next few weeks, like, we are screwed now. You know how they always do that with the old Batman episodes? Oh, Batman's on the wheel of death. There's no way he'll survive. And then you go to commercial and Batman's back and he's loose and he's beating people up. That's every second of the Trump presidency. Oh, they raided Mar-a-Lago. He's dead now. Whoops. Oh, Letitia James indicted him. No way out of that. Fannie Willis bringing charges in Georgia. They just shot at him in Butler. It goes on forever, okay? He's been spinning out of this wheel since the Russian collusion days. But in this instance, he ain't even on the wheel. They're just telling you he's on the wheel. It's probably one of my favorite moments of my adult life. So we were in the Oval Office alone with the president, me, Max, and Vic from my team, my Fox News Saturday night team, and then everybody left me alone at the desk, and I was talking to the president about my son Lincoln while he was sitting at Abraham Lincoln's desk, and I was sitting there trying to wrap my head around the fact that I was now talking to the president who was sitting at the president's desk that I had named my son over. And the only thing I could think about was how the hell Monica Lewinsky fit under that thing. The point, I mean, that's real. That's how my brain is wired. But the funniest thing he said to me, he goes, do you believe these people say I'm losing the war? I was like, for real. And he was talking about how he's seen so many disingenuous things out of the media. He's like, but when it comes to like war is pretty hard to manipulate in terms of the score. You know, one country's leader is dead. Their entire Navy is sunk. They're down to drones because there's no air force. And most of their critical infrastructure has been wiped out. If that had happened to us, God forbid, here in the homeland of America, there's not a single solitary person who would get on TV and say, we got them right where we want them. We're winning. We got this.
16: Come on. Don't bullshit me.
1: Exactly. But that's exactly what the media is doing, just the same. They are BSing you in that regard. So as it pertains to Iran, the Trump strategy is all over the map on the straight. And the read on this, okay, is essentially there's two ways this is going to end. They're either going to bomb Iran into an enforceable deal, or they're just going to bomb Iran back to the Stone Age, which would set them back about 2.5 weeks, at which point we would likely start over with some type of a real new regime.
17: Oh, you're right. And when you're right, you're right. And you're always right.
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2: The fight over birthright citizenship is headed back to Congress, and Senator Jim Banks is leading the charge. 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

0: Bang, there it is. Fox Across America with your main man, Jimmy Failla. Something they have us talking about on The 5 today that we will undoubtedly get into on Fox News Saturday night this weekend is Mick Jagger's comments. I don't know if you heard them, but Mick Jagger was essentially saying to Bruce Springsteen, you know,
1: shut up, will you shut up?
0: Okay, for real. Because, you know, Bruce Springsteen, who I'm not disparaging Bruce Springsteen. He did just win a Megan Rapinoe lookalike contest. So it's not to say his career's going nowhere, but the point is, Bruce Springsteen has become this gassy old lesbian protester that nobody wants to hear from. Music, like comedy. Man, if you watch my Fox News Saturday night show and you think I'm trying to divide Americans, like, you are a damn fool. Okay, you have a unique opportunity in places like comedy and music and, yes, sports to provide people with common culture, things people like to do, things that people can do with no regard to their political differences. If you're lucky enough to be skilled in one of these areas, you have a very rare gift, and you should protect it and prioritize it by using it as a source of good instead of a source of division. Unfortunately, guys like Springsteen, who are super talented and have had magnificent careers, eventually no longer maintain the spotlight they crave, so they start looking at creative ways to get back into it. Have you ever seen the movie Major League? When Charlie Sheen's talking to the older pitcher who tells him he puts snot on the ball, he goes, "You put snot on the ball?
2: What the hell did you
0: That's
2: just
0: what
2: say?
0: He says, and he goes, "Hey, I'm a little older. I don't have an arm like yours, kid. I got to do whatever I can do these days." Well, that's Bruce Springsteen. He's putting snot on the ball, okay, because he can't gain relevance without doing something untoward. Okay, Mick Jagger, who has made music and staying power his calling cards. Okay, the Rolling Stones are in their late hundreds. They've got a new album out this week. They're going to go back on tour or do some type of a Vegas residency, whatever the hell they're going to do. He said in an interview something I believe every musician in the country needs to hear right now, whether I agree with their politics or I don't. I'm going to play it for you in the next segment because this is a really teachable moment for a country that's not that far from where we actually need to be. Meaning, we didn't agree on politics in the 80s. We didn't agree on politics in the 90s. But you know what we agreed on? We agreed on having a good time. So you went out, as the Cars once sang, and let the good times roll. You didn't sit around and be like, "We're not having good times because you're partying on stolen land." And we're like, "Wait, what? Burgers? You're killing the climate." And we'd be like, "Dude, shut up."

0: This is Casey Hendrickson from The Burning Truth. Here's the scary truth. Radio, as you know it, is disappearing from cars. 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
1: Fox News, I'm Ted Lindner. The late Senator Lindsey Graham's younger sister, Darlene Graham Nordone, sworn in on Tuesday to finish out the remainder of her brother's term. Senator John Kennedy on Fox's The Will Cain Show, remembering Senator Graham.
2: I loved Lindsey. He was like a small earthquake. Even when he was utterly and gloriously wrong, you couldn't get mad at him.
1: Graham shockingly passed away Saturday night at the age of 71. The Pentagon announced it's reinstated the blockade of Iranian ports on Tuesday.
3: As of 4 o'clock today, the naval blockade is back on. But President Trump does not regret initiating the ceasefire, despite new estimates from S&P Global Mint that while it was in effect, the regime moved more than 82 million barrels of crude.
1: Fox's Jackie Heinrich. 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
5: From 21 Alive, I'm meteorologist Noah Gorman with your forecast. A heat wave continues. More 90s likely on Wednesday, Thursday, and perhaps even Friday as a heat dome keeps us really built into what is a classic summertime July pattern. Heat index values near the triple digits once again on Wednesday afternoon. A heat advisory in effect until 8 p.m. this evening and once again as we head throughout Wednesday afternoon. Stay cool out there, folks. From 21 Alive, I'm meteorologist Noah Gorman on 92.3 FM. 1190 AM.
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0: right, America. Class back in session. Unfortunately, the guy leading this lecture spent most of his adult life in summer school. I was a summer school kid. And then I went off to Nassau Community College mainly to stay on my parents' health insurance. But if you're listening around the country, I do mean this when I say it. I make fun of myself and my community college enrollment a lot, but there are a lot of brilliant people who go to community college and they get transferable credits on the cheap. On the cheap. And they save a lot of
1: money, money, money, money, money, money, money.
0: And more importantly, they don't get taught to hate America by some far-left college with a big George Floyd mural that tells them they're all studying on stolen land and blah, blah, blah, blah, blah.
2: Step into my office.
3: Why?
2: Because you're fired.
0: So if you are out there thinking about collegiate options, do not talk down on my beloved community colleges because you can do so much with them. I'm a bad example of utilizing, although I got to be honest, maybe I'm a good example. I learned a lot about rap music, how to cut bowling, played all kinds of good video games. I had fun. Okay. I had a great time in community college and I'm not disparaging it in any sense of the imagination, but I am telling you when I get on the air every day, I am not here as an ambassador to higher education. I'm here based on a, you know, limited but nimble amount of street smarts that I may possess. And I bring all of this up to say, I saw the Mick Jagger clip in his interview with the New York Times, and it'll be a week old by the time we air it on Fox News Saturday night this weekend, but I am absolutely going to do a block on the show about this because it so needs to be said as many times as it takes to make it cool in the zeitgeist. What I mean by that is activism from celebrities kind of became cool, meaning the customer didn't ask for it, but it was rewarded just the same because corporations were doing a lot of virtue signaling. Think of a guy like Colin Kaepernick who slandered the cops who were there to protect him at his NFL games.
4: This guy's a serious ass.
0: Now, if he was a better quarterback, he would still be in the league. He's not out exclusively because of his protest stance. But after having a horrific last year and a half in the league and inviting a lot of unwanted chaos to the locker room, the team had decided that enough was enough.
5: Get him out of here. Get him out.
0: Okay, and then other teams followed suit, and there were a lot of back and forths. Kaepernick was calling the NFL slavery. Okay, the NFL, which has, I got to be honest, an average annual salary that's several million dollars a year higher than what anyone was making in slavery because they weren't getting paid for slavery.
6: Correctamundo.
0: People play the NFL voluntarily.

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6: Monumental change in our country and a huge step forward for society. But did it? No. Because America had fulfilled its promise that we were a land where all people were created equal. We had a black president. It was cool. We did it. Whether you liked him or not, you could no longer say we were a racist country because he won with massive majorities in both elections. But every time there was a policy disagreement with Obama and the Democrats wanted to get it through, they made it about his race. Well, gee, the Republicans don't want to pass the Affordable Care Act that, oh, by the way, drove up prices 300% since its passage.
7: I don't see you doing any better in the booty department.
6: But they called it the Affordable Care Act. Yeah, it drove up your premiums 300%. But the point is, Republicans didn't want to pass it. And the Democrats said, why? Because the black guy wants to pass it. And that was effective in the infancy of social media. Celebrities being like, yeah, Republicans, stop being racist. Give him what he wants. They were doing that with the Iranian nuclear deal. Okay, Iran, biggest state sponsor of terrorism in the world. And they're like, ah, Republicans can't stand to see brown people dealing with brown people. Stuff like that. And they used it as a cudgel, and it took us all the way backwards on race. And in the process of going backwards, a lot of Hollywood actors are responsible for taking the lead on this. Hollywood actors are stupid. Like 95% of them are actual stupid people who have the words written for them. You know, it's funny because like they'll call somebody a brilliant actor. So you go, yeah, Robert De Niro. Have you ever seen Goodfellas? You ever seen Casino? You ever seen Ken and Comedy? You ever seen Taxi Driver? That man is a brilliant actor.
7: Wrong.
6: Well, in theory, he is a brilliant actor. He's good at acting. But have you ever heard him talk? Is he a brilliant person?
7: The answer would be no.
6: The answer would be no. He's an old gas bag whose emotions are his facts. And he yells about Trump ruining the country. They like to say buzz phrases like shredding the Constitution. What has been shredded in the Constitution since Trump got into office? And the answer is nothing. In fact, things the American population sided with 80 to 20 are being blocked by activist Democrat judges who are trying to deny the will of the people. Okay, there's been no shredding of anything. Unless somebody's making hash browns at a Waffle House right now, which sounds delicious.
8: You're killing yourself the way you eat. You're a fat f***. Look at you.
6: But Mick Jagger, who's out there making the rounds because the Stones have a new album out, going on a new tour. He's a little older now. The songs have changed. Brown Sugar is now Brown Splenda. I believe Start Me Up is now Help Me Up. You know, it's evolved. Okay, catalog, they're a little older now. Get off of my cloud is get off of my lawn. We get it. But the point is, here he is telling the New York Times that you don't have to lecture people at concerts. Very short soundbite. Not a lot to be said here, but he says a lot by saying a little. Clip 13.
9: You have somebody like a Bruce Springsteen who clearly sees his job as engaging in a meaningful back and forth.
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0: just those people that come is to have the best time they possibly can, and for 2 hours or whatever it is, to forget all their problems and the problems of the world. And you don't want to lecture them.
1: You don't want to lecture them.
2: Amen. That is Mick frickin' Jagger. Thank you. That is a teachable moment for the whole country. If people want to be lectured, they go to college. Okay, if they're going to a concert, it's because they want to have a good time. So imagine you're throwing this big pizza party for the kids. Hey, who wants a pizza party? And halfway through, you start eating the pizza. And you put down your pizza for a second. You're all going to die because of climate change. Like, wait, what? We were just having a pizza party. Well, if the pizza man doesn't get shot by ICE agents, well, you're like, whoa, what's going on here? You don't even deserve pizza. This land was stolen from the Indians. You're like, what's happening here? Okay, you talk about peeing in the punch bowl. And that's the point I'm trying to make to everybody out there who is talent. I'm using air quotes because a lot of people on TV have no talent. Oh, God, there's no talent. But the reality is you have a unique opportunity to bring people together. We live in the greatest country in the world, and there are very few of us that truly get to a place in life where millions and millions of people will consume what we do. And if you're lucky enough to be on one of those platforms, you are going to be a force multiplier of something. Mick Jagger, to his credit, has chosen to be a force multiplier of positivity. I want him to come dance and laugh and have fun and wonder how the hell Keith Richards survived all of that drug use. That's a Rolling Stones concert. And he can still play. And you're like, I don't know, what the hell is he doing here? Okay, and Keith Richards is real. He's singing, he's dancing. They're not giving you one of those Mitch McConnell proof of life photos. But they're like, no, he's fine. Look at this still photo.
3: Sell crazy someplace else. We're all stocked up here.
2: And listen, maybe he is fine. I'm sure he's fine. Okay, but a still photo doesn't usually constitute acceptable proof for any problem you're trying to make go away. You know, if Jenny calls me up at 2 a.m. and goes, hey, are you in Flash Dancers again? If I just send back a still photo of me in the diner, she's not necessarily going to take my word for it. I could have a picture of the diner in my phone.
4: That's true. That is true.
2: They're like, but Jimmy, you don't understand. They had the Washington Post in his hands. I don't doubt that could be altered. Now, to be honest, I think he's alive. My guess is he's alive.
5: Are you stupid or something?
2: But the larger point I was trying to make is not about him. It's about the Rolling Stones. And the reason their music has endured for as long as it has is because they've brought joy to that many people. Now, Bruce Springsteen is older and, you know, hopefully, God willing, he's around another 100 years. Who the hell knows? I don't wish the man any ill will. But the longer he lives and stays on tour, the smaller his audience is going to become, because he is not just alienating, you know, maybe conservatives or people who like the country. He's alienating the free spirit of a rock concert that a lot of people go to escape torments and everything else in life. Bruce Springsteen is the musical equivalent of the pizza party I just described, where you throw a pizza party, every kid gets excited, and then you tell them they're white devils for eating pizza. And I'm telling you, all the corporate virtue signaling in a lot of ways is being dialed back a little bit. But the country won't really get to that better place of self-awareness until we stave off the additional perimeter of this, which are the socialist candidates that are getting elected by telling you America is the devil. America is so racist that migrants can move here from Somalia and become elected officials in our government with power over everybody else. Does a racist country let that happen? No. Ilhan Omar, with a $170,000 a year job, is somehow worth $30 million. That's how racist we are towards people who move here from third world countries and marry their relatives for citizenship. Okay, we're the most tolerant people on the planet, but that steady drumbeat of this place sucks by the people moving here with no intention to leave, they're still holding people back from full perspective. Okay, that's the reality of right now. Okay, I see it in the ice cream store. I've told you this. This blows my mind. Okay, Ben & Jerry's is the most activist corporate brand we have in America, lecturing everybody about white supremacy and voter suppression and racist cops. When I was a little kid, my white parents yelled at me for having too much ice cream. Now my ice cream yells at me for having white parents.
6: What the hell is the world coming to?
2: It would come to an end if this became the status quo in this country. Okay, but if Mick Jagger and people like him who are in on the joke become the voice of reason, there is literally no stopping this place.
1: A show so good, it's frightening.
4: 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I dropped my hot pocket.
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8: Bang, there it is, Fox Across America with Jimmy Fallon, 3-hour audio masterpiece brought to you by the fine folks at Prevagen. Prevagen is for your brain. And I will tell you, in the next hour, the brain is properly functioning. Going to stick around for a grown-up talk about Ro Khanna and other frauds making national headlines right now in an attempt to gain some momentum for the 2028 presidential election. The Democratic field is wide open. It reminds me of this old joke. So Chris Rock, everybody remembers comedian Chris Rock. Janet Jackson was famously dating a rapper named Jermaine Dupri. Jermaine Dupri is a good rapper. He had a song in the late 90s called Money Ain't a Thing. Number one song. He was a big deal. I interviewed him at the White House Correspondents' Dinner a few years ago. He's actually a really, truly cool guy. But Chris Rock had a joke about him. He said, when I heard Janet was dating Jermaine Dupri, I was like, damn, I had a shot. Meaning like, wow, the standards were that low. Everybody feels that way in the Democrat Party. Because if you look at the current polls of who's leading, do you know right now Kamala Harris is technically leading the 2028 polls?
9: Kamala's awful with her weird laugh.
8: Ha ha! Oh, maybe so, yeah. And I don't think she's going to win. I don't think she's going to get any donor money, but she has the name recognition. You know who's right behind her? AOC!
9: AOC is a dope.
8: Maybe so, but the point is, AOC is in second. You know who's in third? Gavin Newsom, who for the 10th consecutive year just had a press conference congratulating his handling of homelessness. For the 10th consecutive year, he's congratulating himself while the problem gets worse.
9: New year, same old crap.
8: But the point is, as you sit here having this conversation, guys like Ro Khanna, guys like Rahm Emanuel are looking around going, wow, I have a shot. And Ro Khanna is garbage. Ro Khanna was a guy a year ago, 2 years ago, I want to be fair to him, 2 years ago that wanted to work with Elon Musk. SpaceX is great. This guy's an innovator. We need to incentivize more free market capitalists like Elon. Now he's out there leading the Eat the Rich, Elon Musk should have his wealth confiscated chance. As a guy who's worth nearly $991 million himself, he's telling you that the rich are the devil. Is he offering to give back any of that rich money? No, I didn't think so. But now comes proof that he not only staged his fake detainment over in Israel, but he brought a New York Times camera crew with him to film the whole thing, meaning it was a complete and total stunt. And why is he doing stunts? One, because of the 2028 relevance, but two, he wants to get you as far away from the fact that he endorsed Graham Plattner as humanly possible. But that's the reality right now in politics, is that everybody feels like they could win the Democratic nomination because based on the people they've nominated previously, anybody really can. It's empowering and it's horrifying, and we'll discuss it with Daniel Turner and Rizzioli. Don't go anywhere.
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8: The Arizona.
14: airstrikes continue. I'm Ted Lindner, Fox News. Those are your U.S. airstrikes continuing against Iran on Tuesday.
15: They'll continue until I say it's enough.
14: President Trump speaking exclusively to Fox's Trey Yinks. The president now, though, backing away from a plan to charge cargo shipping through the Strait of Hormuz.
16: The president says he abandoned a plan to charge a fee on cargo in the Strait of Hormuz after speaking with several Middle Eastern leaders. Instead, President Trump says a 20% fee will be replaced with trade and investment deals with Gulf partners.
17: And I like that, actually, because I don't think anybody should be able to charge a fee for the Strait.
16: The president is reimposing a naval blockade on Iranian ports and says the U.S. will be guardian of the Strait of Hormuz, a critical waterway for oil and natural gas shipments. Iran says it will control the strait and has targeted commercial vessels. At the White House, Jared Halpern, Fox News.
14: The president says talks with Iran will continue. President Trump welcoming Iraq's new prime minister to the White House, saying he had a change of heart on his recently proposed toll in the Strait of Hormuz. Fox's Jackie Heinrich with more.
18: President Trump said he reversed course on plans to impose a 20% fee to keep the Strait of Hormuz open after the leaders from Saudi Arabia, UAE, Qatar, Bahrain, and Kuwait offered an alternative.
17: They said, we'd love to do it a different way. We would like to invest tremendously in the United States as opposed to charging a fee. And I like that, actually, because I don't think anybody should be able to charge a fee for the Strait.
18: The president's remarks came alongside Iraq's new prime minister ahead of a private lunch where the two sides discussed Iraq's efforts to disarm Iranian-linked militia groups and keep plans on schedule for U.S. forces to withdraw from Iraq by September 30th.
14: President Trump says no longer a need for U.S. military presence in Iraq. Major League Baseball All-Star Game in Philly tonight. The American League beats the National League 4-0. 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
14: Immigration and Customs Enforcement agents being told to largely end vehicle stops as an enforcement method. Fox's Grinnell Scott with more.
21: Government sources tell Fox News ICE agents must now scale back use of vehicle stops. The guidance comes after confrontations involving federal agents in Texas and Maine that ended with people being shot and killed. In both cases, the Department of Homeland Security claims vehicles the victims were in were being weaponized against agents. The new directive that takes effect now does not take vehicle stops completely off the table. They can still be used when agents are trying to track down targets that face serious charges or have violent records. Grinnell Scott, Fox News.
14: Border Czar Tom Holman says it's a temporary measure.
22: I do not think the short pause can affect the arrest, because the alien can be arrested before or after that vehicle. But this is what I understand, talking to the director of ICE, it's a short pause just to make sure we're doing the right thing.
14: Holman earlier on Fox's Will Cain show. And Darlene Graham, the sister of the late Senator Lindsey Graham, officially sworn in as interim senator, carrying out the remainder of her brother's term, but the race just beginning to fill Graham's seat.
23: An emotional day here on Capitol Hill, and now that she's officially in the Senate, I think we'll start to hear who might be trying to run for the full term in the fall. In fact, Ralph Norman, the Republican representative from South Carolina, his name has been mentioned. Russell Fry, the Republican from South Carolina, has gotten kind of a shout out from President Trump, said he appreciated that. He's not made his plans known. And then you have Nancy Mace, the Republican representative, also from South Carolina. It was interesting that Nancy Mace and Ralph Norman both ran in that primary last month in South Carolina, and they lost, and so they're out of their House seat, so this might give them an opportunity to run for the Senate if they want.
14: Fox's Chad Pergram. I'm Ted Lindner. This is Fox News.
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1: From 21 Alive, I'm meteorologist Noah Gorman with your forecast. A heat wave continues. More 90s likely on Wednesday, Thursday, and perhaps even Friday as a heat dome keeps us really built into what is a classic summertime July pattern. Heat index values near the triple digits once again on Wednesday afternoon. A heat advisory in effect until 8 p.m. this evening and once again as we head throughout Wednesday afternoon. Stay cool out there, folks. From 21 Alive, I'm meteorologist Noah Gorman on WoWo 92.3 FM, 1190 AM.
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3: 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Graham Plattner.
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0: For Wayne, this is your season for Indiana Fever basketball. 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
2: Fox News, I'm Sue Guzman. The Pentagon announcing it has reinstated the blockade of Iranian ports Tuesday. U.S. military also launching new attacks targeting Iran, and Tehran has responded.
3: Iran has been launching attacks of its own against neighboring Gulf states, including Kuwait and Bahrain, where U.S. troops are based. An Emirati tanker hit by an Iranian cruise missile last night, killing one crew member and wounding eight others.
2: Fox's Lucas Tomlinson, ICE says it's going to pause most traffic stops to allow agents to receive more training. The move following two high-profile deadly shootings involving immigration enforcement, one of them in Texas, the other in Maine.
4: Federal sources are telling Fox News ICE enforcement numbers are going to drop drastically. That's something they want people to expect, but they say the pause is necessary because agents have to go through additional training right away.
2: Fox's Alexis McAdams reporting. 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
6: From 21 Alive, I'm meteorologist Noah Gorman with your forecast. A heat wave continues. More 90s likely on Wednesday, Thursday, and perhaps even Friday as a heat dome keeps us really built into what is a classic summertime July pattern. Heat index values near the triple digits once again on Wednesday afternoon. A heat advisory in effect until 8 p.m. this evening and once again as we head throughout Wednesday afternoon. Stay cool out there, folks. From 21 Alive, I'm meteorologist Noah Gorman on WoWo 92.3 FM, 1190 AM.
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6: We have seen that where we've worked on people that were bone on bone, and 6 months later, you can literally see it in an x-ray, the cartilage that regrew. People have to think about it, step back and think about it, because if it was really dead in there, there would be some real, not just the pain, but this would turn into something else really bad. But they have to give it the building blocks that it needs.
7: You know the name Joey Chestnut?
6: No. Who is that?
7: He is the constant winner of the Nathan's Hot Dog Eating Contest on July 4th.
6: Is he healthy? Is he a healthy guy?
7: This is my question. This guy ate 66 hot dogs and buns a few days ago on July 4th. Is that healthy? 66 hot dogs and buns?
6: That is not healthy. I guarantee that is not healthy. And I, if you followed him, he probably threw up later, is my guess. All of it. It's really hard on the body. Absolutely hard. That's terrible. And the ingredients in those hot dogs was probably not great either. I'm very particular about my sourcing.
7: All right, we're going to take calls right now with Dr. Randy Shannon. We'll do it next hour as well. Let's start with Harry in Port Huron, Michigan. Welcome to the show. Hi, Harry.
8: Hey, George. I have a neighbor. He has something called venous insufficiency. And I want to see if Randy has any ideas. I'd like to see him in a lot better health and being able to walk again.
7: Venous insufficiency. What is that, Randy?
6: We've had so many clients with that, and we have incredible success with that as well. And what happens is when the veins, usually in the legs, that's why they get all the pain, they have trouble carrying the blood back to the heart. There's tiny one-way valves inside the veins, and they become weak or damaged. And that's what allows the blood to pool in the lower legs instead of flowing upward. And so that can be very painful. They can get something as simple as just a leg cramp. They can have itching, real minor things, but then they can have really aching and heavy legs. Before I was a naturopathic doctor, my grandmother had something very similar to that. And I just remember the agony that she was in. And I wish I had known when I was younger, when I witnessed her going through that. But, you know, the simple things, the things that just, you know, are quick and easy for everybody. Walk regularly to activate those calf muscles. That's more of an exterior, elevating the legs when possible. Wear

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6: Blockade back on. I'm Sue Guzman, Fox News. The military reimposing a naval blockade in the Strait of Hormuz and launching new strikes.
7: The president making clear Iran is in for plenty more pain unless and until it gets back to the negotiating table.
8: They'll continue until I say it's enough. I mean, they'll continue. They've been there. You know, the word the military likes to use is degrade. They've been degraded to a very low level.
7: President Trump insisting the Strait of Hormuz is once again open for business for everybody but Iran, although he did back off a bit from his plan to impose a 20% fee for that service provided by the U.S. military after hearing from allies on the Gulf Cooperation Council.
6: Fox's Anita Vogel. ICE agents are being instructed to end most vehicle stops nationwide for the time being. Fox's Christina Coleman.
9: ICE will still conduct vehicle stops for those considered to be the most egregious targets with serious or violent criminal histories. This comes after the two fatal ICE-involved shootings in Maine and Texas that happened within a week. Border Czar Tom Holman says the change is temporary. In Maine, DHS said ICE agents were surveilling an address for a person for a final removal order from the country. When ICE tried to stop the vehicle driven by someone coming from that address, DHS says the vehicle attempted to flee the scene and, fearing for public safety, an officer discharged his weapon.
6: The House has approved a bill that would have the U.S. go to daylight saving time permanently.
10: The yeas are 308, the nays are 117. The bill is passed.
6: Congressman Scott Desjarlais, who presided over the vote, went on to add a musical touch from the Beatles to highlight the passage of the so-called Sunshine Protection Act. And the bill now heads to the Senate, where its future is uncertain. 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
6: Two Supreme Court justices making a rare appearance before the House and Senate committees Tuesday about the high court's security budget.
12: Supreme Court Justice Elena Kagan recalled to senators when she first joined the court, they had no personal security. They do now. She said two Congress members assessing security told the Chief Justice back in 2016.
13: We think you're out of your mind. The director of the Office of Personnel Management has more security than the Supreme Court justices.
12: But she said security really ramped up after the Dobbs decision was leaked in 2022.
13: If the nine of us don't have trust in one another and don't have trust in one another and all the people who work for us, then those kinds of honest conversations that we need to do our business are not going to take place.
12: The justices are asking for a $14 million increase in the next fiscal year budget. Jessica Rosenthal, Fox News.
6: Darlene Graham has been sworn in to temporarily take her brother's place in the U.S. Senate. Fox's Kevin Cork.
14: The sister of the late Republican senator from the Palmetto State, Lindsey Graham, sworn in to temporarily fill his Senate seat. The appointment, thanks to Henry McMaster, the state's governor, coming just a few days after his sudden death. Now, Darlene will fill the remainder of her brother's current term through January the 3rd, while voters in South Carolina will get a chance to decide who in November will hold that seat for the next 6 years. Meantime, we're learning more about the senator's final hours tonight. Alabama Senator Tommy Tuberville revealing today that it was a former member of his staff who actually called for medical assistance to aid Graham after he experienced chest pains.
6: New York writer E. Jean Carroll gets her payout of over $5 million 3 years after a jury found citizen Donald Trump liable for her claims of defamation and sex abuse dating back to 1996. U.S. District Court in Lower Manhattan posting a money has been dispersed to her on its website. I'm Sue Guzman. This is Fox News.
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15: From 21 Alive, I'm meteorologist Noah Gorman with your forecast. A heat wave continues. More 90s likely on Wednesday, Thursday, and perhaps even Friday as a heat dome keeps us really built into what is a classic summertime July pattern. Heat index values near the triple digits once again on Wednesday afternoon. A heat advisory in effect until 8 p.m. this evening and once again as we head throughout Wednesday afternoon. Stay cool out there, folks. From 21 Alive, I'm meteorologist Noah Gorman on WoWo 92.3 FM, 1190 AM.
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4: Fox News, I'm Ted Linder. The Pentagon announced it's reinstated the blockade of Iranian ports. The U.S. military also launching new attacks targeting Iran. Tehran responding.
5: Iran has been launching attacks of its own against neighboring Gulf states, including Kuwait and Bahrain, where U.S. troops are based. An Emirati tanker hit by an Iranian cruise missile last night, killing one crew member and wounding eight others.
4: Fox's Lucas Tomlinson. ICE says it'll pause most traffic stops to allow agents to receive more training. The move following two high-profile deadly shootings involving immigration enforcement, one in Texas, the other in Maine.
6: Federal sources are telling Fox News ICE enforcement numbers are going to drop drastically. That's something they want people to expect. But they say the pause is necessary because agents have to go through additional training right away.
4: Fox's Alexis McAdams. 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
7: From 21 Alive, I'm meteorologist Noah Gordon with your forecast. A heat wave continues. More 90s likely on Wednesday, Thursday, and perhaps even Friday as a heat dome keeps us really built into what is a classic summertime July pattern. Heat index values near the triple digits once again on Wednesday afternoon. A heat advisory in effect until 8 p.m. this evening and once again as we head throughout Wednesday afternoon. Stay cool out there, folks. From 21 Alive, I'm meteorologist Noah Gordon on WoWo 92.3 FM, 1190 AM.
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6: The detoxifying effect of sulforaphane, which of course is in broccoli, and maybe other cruciferous vegetables. And reishi mushroom also detoxifies the liver. But I wonder what your opinion would be as to what degree you think that would take effect.
7: Well, there's a guy who, well, probably plenty, but there's a guy who, I don't know what prompted him to do a deep dive in it. I did see something where he created a product where it's based on that. And of course, his is the best of the best, you know, what he's saying, you know, what he created or what extract that he pulled off. And maybe he is right. And he cured his wife, I believe he is saying, of cancer. You could quote me if it's something different, but I want to say it was cancer that he was working on with his wife. Was it only that? And that's the problem I have is people are doing lots of things, but then they will only talk about one. The one study that came out recently, which has made probably international news, is about ivermectin. You know, they said that it cures cancer. But when you read the fine print of the study, and I love to look at studies, because what's going out is not the full story. So they're giving the credit to one thing. But when you read the fine print, there was a whole bunch of things. Remember, I said it's a multi-prong approach. So the sulforaphane is a natural plant compound, and it's found in those cruciferous vegetables.
8: Great advice, Dr. Randy Shannon.
7: Thank you.
8: And again, your book, Tongue Tales, available on Amazon.
7: Say that again, George.
8: Your book, Tongue Tales.
7: That is on Amazon. And by the way, I am not saying that word C-U-R-E. What I really want to say is that that study said it. So I just kind of quote different studies, but I'm not making that claim myself. In fact, everybody that's ever came to me had already gone down that road, not the sulforaphane, but of the ivermectin, et cetera. And they weren't C-U-R-E-D'd. So
8: let's go to Jim in Wisconsin. Hey, Jim, take it away.
9: Hi, I like to ask your co-host, I have diabetes, okay? In 2006, I ended up with a heart attack.
8: Oh, boy.
9: I had a port bypass. A couple years later, I had a hip replacement. And then I had shingles. But I had the shingle shot. I still got shingles, not as bad.

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5: More strikes in Iran. I'm Ted Lindner, Fox News. The U.S. military carrying out strikes in Iran for the fourth straight night and brought back the naval blockade of Iranian ships. Fox's Anita Vogel with more.
6: The president making clear Iran is in for plenty more pain unless and until it gets back to the negotiating table.
7: They'll continue until I say it's enough. I mean, they'll continue. They've been there. You know, the word the military likes to use is degrade. They've been degraded to a very low level.
6: President Trump insisting the Strait of Hormuz is once again open for business for everybody but Iran, although he did back off a bit from his plan to impose a 20% fee for that service provided by the U.S. military after hearing from allies on the Gulf Cooperation Council.
5: More than 50,000 U.S. service members remain deployed across the Middle East as the military says American forces remain vigilant, lethal, and ready. The president says talks with Iran will also continue. A search and rescue effort involving a boat in the San Francisco Bay near Alcatraz. Fox affiliate KTVU, Fox 2's Betty Yu with more.
8: San Francisco Fire Chief Dean Crispin says that initial call came in about 3:35 afternoon as a report of a fire about 600 yards off Alcatraz. But when first responders arrived, they found a three-level pontoon boat overturned and mostly submerged. One person was pulled from the water. CPR was started, and that victim was rushed ashore where they were pronounced dead. Three others were taken to CPMC on Van Ness with injuries. 13 people made it safely to shore without getting medical attention at the hospital, while crews continue again to search for two people who remain missing.
5: Meteorologists say the water temperature near Alcatraz is only about 61 degrees, which can quickly become a life-threatening situation for anyone stuck in the water. 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
5: The 2026 MLB All-Star Game in the books from Philadelphia. Fox's Tony Genualdo with the recap.
22: The American League faced the National League in the 96th MLB All-Star Game in Philadelphia to celebrate America's 250th birthday. The AL got off to a great start, scoring 3 runs in the first inning. 2 of them came off the bat of Yankees outfielder Cody Bellinger.
23: Up the middle, and the American League catches in. Alvarez in to score. Langeliers right behind him. 2-run single, Cody Bellinger.
22: The call on Fox, his teammate Ben Rice tacked on another run to make it a 3-0 lead. And then in the 8th inning, White Sox third baseman Miguel Vargas went deep to extend the lead. The American League takes it 4-0 for the first All-Star Game shutout since 2013. Bellinger was named the Ted Williams Most Valuable Player. Tony Genualdo, Fox News.
5: ICE agents being instructed and most vehicle stops nationwide. Fox's Christina Coleman explains this does not mean everyone they're targeting is off the hook.
24: ICE will still conduct vehicle stops for those considered to be the most egregious targets with serious or violent criminal histories. This comes after the 2 fatal ICE-involved shootings in Maine and Texas that happened within a week. Border Czar Tom Holman says the change is temporary. In Maine, DHS said ICE agents were surveilling an address for a person for a final removal order from the country. When ICE tried to stop the vehicle driven by someone coming from that address, DHS says the vehicle attempted to flee the scene and, fearing for public safety, an officer discharged his weapon.
5: President Trump's been pushing his campaign of deportation since taking office. At least 7 people have been allegedly killed by ICE agents since 2025. And the House has passed a bill to make daylight saving time permanent, known as the Sunshine Protection Act. It passed 308 to 117. It would put the country on the time currently observed from March to November unless the state exempts itself. The bill now moves on to the Senate. I'm Ted Lindner. This is Fox News.
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25: From 21 Alive, I'm meteorologist Noah Gorman with your forecast. A heat wave continues. More 90s likely on Wednesday, Thursday, and perhaps even Friday as a heat dome keeps us really built into what is a classic summertime July pattern. Heat index values near the triple digits once again on Wednesday afternoon. A heat advisory in effect until 8 p.m. this evening and once again as we head throughout Wednesday afternoon. Stay cool out there, folks. From 21 Alive, I'm meteorologist Noah Gorman on WoWo 92.3 FM, 1190 AM.
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1: Fox News, I'm Sue Guzman. The Pentagon announcing it's reinstating the blockade of Iranian ports. This as the U.S. military launched new attacks targeting Iran.
2: Iran has been launching attacks of its own against neighboring Gulf states, including Kuwait and Bahrain, where U.S. troops are based. An Emirati tanker hit by an Iranian cruise missile last night, killing one crew member and wounding eight others.
1: Fox's Lucas Tomlinson, Jordan says it shot down three ballistic missiles from Iran. House has approved a bill that would move the U.S. to daylight saving time permanently.
3: The yeas are 308, the nays are 117. The bill is passed.
1: So-called Sunshine Protection Act now heads to the Senate, where its future is uncertain. And the Trump administration has told ICE enforcement officers to suspend most vehicle stops following two deadly shootings in a little over a week. 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
4: From 21 Alive, I'm meteorologist Noah Gorman with your forecast. A heat wave continues. More 90s likely on Wednesday, Thursday, and perhaps even Friday as a heat dome keeps us really built into what is a classic summertime July pattern. Heat index values near the triple digits once again on Wednesday afternoon. A heat advisory in effect until 8 p.m. this evening and once again as we head throughout Wednesday afternoon. Stay cool out there, folks. From 21 Alive, I'm meteorologist Noah Gorman on WoWo 92.3 FM, 1190 AM.
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4: Life is 2% or less. And so it becomes a much, much smaller component of your life. And so that's why I think in many cases, life seems to be speeding up for people who are older, when I think it's really just the way that we are perceiving, again, something that doesn't really exist. And it's just our kind of the rules that humanity has put on this thing that we call time.
5: Is it possible that time travelers of the future from this planet have come back and are mingling with us right now?
4: I believe so. And, you know, a lot of people believe that UFOs, UAPs, are actually time travelers from the future that have come back, which is a really fascinating concept. And I believe some are, not all. I don't believe it's an all-inclusive statement, because I believe that many UFOs, UAPs, things like this that we experience are actual physical beings that have come from elsewhere across the cosmos. It could be something interdimensional, or what we might call an ultra-terrestrial, so something living alongside us here that we are seeing or experiencing. But I believe some are time travelers from the future. It doesn't necessarily mean it's human. Also, it could be, you think about it, our existence right now on this planet is kind of uniquely situated in that we're really right in the middle of the lifespan of this planet. Earth has been around for about 4.5 billion years. Scientists predict that it's going to be around for about another 5 billion until the sun becomes a red giant and, you know, incinerates the planet. But so we're about halfway through this thing. But if you think about it, you know, the dinosaurs went extinct 64 million years ago. That's just a little over a percentage and a half of the entire lifespan of the planet ago. Humans have been around for about 315,000. And there are some reports that are saying now, some other research, maybe a million, but that's an even smaller percentage than, you know, when the dinosaurs went extinct. So it's really, really small. So take a million, couple million, maybe a billion years from now, humanity might not be here. And that also leaves time for other organisms, other life forms to evolve, develop civilization, develop technology, perhaps time travel technology as well. So while these time travelers might be indigenous to Earth, they might not necessarily be human. And they could even be extraterrestrial colonists years and years and years into the future that found Earth, colonized it, developed technology, and developed time travel technology. So they could be extraterrestrials from the future who colonized Earth and are now time traveling amongst us. So a lot of possibilities on the table here.
5: Are you familiar with the very famous legend of Rudolph Fenn?

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4: The blockade returns. I'm Sue Guzman, Fox News. The military reimposing a naval blockade in the Strait of Hormuz and is launching new strikes.
5: The president making clear Iran is in for plenty more pain unless and until it gets back to the negotiating table.
6: They'll continue until I say it's enough. I mean, they'll continue. They've been there. You know, the word the military likes to use is degrade. They've been degraded to a very low level.
5: President Trump insisting the Strait of Hormuz is once again open for business for everybody but Iran, although he did back off a bit from his plan to impose a 20% fee for that service provided by the U.S. military after hearing from allies on the Gulf Cooperation Council.
4: Fox's Anita Vogel. Iran says more than 30 people were killed in U.S. airstrikes targeting Iran. Israel and Lebanon holding new talks on ending Israeli military action. Fox's Jonathan Savage reports.
7: Hopes for swift progress at these talks in Rome are low. Lebanon wants Israel to withdraw troops from the south of the country. Israel says it won't do so while the Iran-backed Hezbollah group continues to threaten. Its military is occupying what it says is a buffer zone about 6 miles into its northern neighbor. A meeting in Washington last month produced an agreement meant to end the conflict and disarm Hezbollah. But the militants have rejected the deal and Israeli strikes have continued. Lebanese troops are supposed to ensure peace when Israel withdraws. Jonathan Savage, Fox News.
4: Lights are out in Cuba again. The island nation suffering yet another blackout of the national electric system. This is the third blackout in Cuba in just 2 weeks due to a U.S. oil embargo putting increasing stress on the island's power grid. And the death toll from the Bangkok bar fire has risen to 32 as 2 more victims have died of their injuries. America's listening to Fox News.
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4: The Senate Intelligence Committee is set to hold a confirmation hearing for Jay Clayton, who President Trump has tapped to lead the nation's intelligence community.
20: Walter J. Clayton III, now tapped to serve as Director of National Intelligence. He was supposed to go through the Senate confirmation process last month until President Trump blocked the hearing as leverage to push forward his priorities, including seeking the confirmation of a successor to Clayton's current role as U.S. Attorney for the Southern District of New York. Clayton's nomination expected to move forward quickly, as Democrats have been in an uproar over the president's temporary pick for the job, home builder and Federal Housing Finance Agency Director Bill Pulte. Jeff Manosso, Fox News.
4: President Trump delivers a keynote address today at a major conference of defense and technology firms.
21: The president will close out the Pennsylvania Defense and Innovation Summit at the Army War College in Carlisle. The two-day summit brings together senior military and Pentagon officials, defense contractors, and technology CEOs. Pennsylvania Republican Senator Dave McCormick leads the summit and has secured billions of dollars in investment commitments to the state. President Trump is urging defense firms to speed up delivery of critically needed munitions and other weapons systems and has submitted a record-setting more than $1.5 trillion Pentagon budget amid the ongoing conflict with Iran. At the White House, Jared Halpern, Fox News.
4: The House has passed a bill to make daylight saving time permanent, known as the Sunshine Protection Act. It passed 308 to 117. The bill now moves on to the Senate, where its future is uncertain. Subaru issuing a massive SUV recall affecting more than 540,000 of its popular models. Officials say an incorrect weight limit label on certain Ascent, Forester, and Crosstrek models could lead to overloading and possible increasing the risk of a crash, although no crashes or injuries have been reported. I'm Sue Guzman. This is Fox News.
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22: From 21 Alive, I'm meteorologist Noah Gorman with your forecast. A heat wave continues. More 90s likely on Wednesday, Thursday, and perhaps even Friday as a heat dome keeps us really built into what is a classic summertime July pattern. Heat index values near the triple digits once again on Wednesday afternoon. A heat advisory in effect until 8 p.m. this evening and once again as we head throughout Wednesday afternoon. Stay cool out there, folks. From 21 Alive, I'm meteorologist Noah Gorman on WoWo 92.3 FM, 1190 AM.
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3: Fox News, I'm Ted Lindner. The Pentagon announcing its reinstate of the blockade of Iranian ports Tuesday. The U.S. military also launching new attacks targeting Iran. Tehran responding.
4: Iran has been launching attacks of its own against neighboring Gulf states, including Kuwait and Bahrain, where U.S. troops are based. An Emirati tanker hit by an Iranian cruise missile last night, killing one crew member and wounding eight others.
3: Fox's Lucas Tomlinson. The 2026 Major League Baseball All-Star Game in the books. The American League defeating the National League in Philly. 4-0, New York Yankees outfielder Cody Bellinger named the Ted Williams Most Valuable Player, securing the honor for the American League by hitting a two-out, two-run single in the first inning. And the House has passed a bill to make daylight saving time permanent, known as the Sunshine Protection Act. It passed 308-117. It would put the country on the time currently observed from March to November, unless the state exempts itself. The bill now moves on to the Senate. 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
5: From 21 Alive, I'm meteorologist Noah Gorman with your forecast. A heat wave continues. More 90s likely on Wednesday, Thursday, and perhaps even Friday as a heat dome keeps us really built into what is a classic summertime July pattern. Heat index values near the triple digits once again on Wednesday afternoon. A heat advisory in effect until 8 p.m. this evening and once again as we head throughout Wednesday afternoon. Stay cool out there, folks. From 21 Alive, I'm meteorologist Noah Gorman on WoWo 92.3 FM, 1190 AM.
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6: The H.G. Wells was quite prescient in terms of our present day and the AI coming at us in this respect. If you remember when Rod arrives at his destination, everyone looks the same. So diversity as now is no longer important. I love New York because of the different food cultures you come across, you know. And then it was like there was no social interaction. George has seen people at restaurants with their spouses or their friends, and where are their heads? In their phones. And of course, at the end, when he asks about their books, and it's hard, they're very indifferent, hard to get their attention. And when they show him, oh, these are our books, and he picks up one and they crumble in his hand. And we, of course, have banned books now under this current regime. So if you have my three questions and concerns, I'll listen over the air. Thank you, gentlemen. And thank you, Mike, for your story of the Papyrus of Annie. That is just so excellent regarding ancient Kemet. And I'll listen over the air. Thank you, George.
7: Take a shot at some of those, Michael. Go ahead.
8: Yeah, absolutely. Thank you so much for the questions and the commentary. That was fantastic. Yeah, when we look at like the Montauk Project, the Philadelphia Experiment, these sorts of things, yeah, our government is very aware that things like time travel are absolutely possible. And so they are going to do things to learn how that might work. And you know, unfortunately, their perspective is we're going to try to weaponize it, you know, just like you know the Project Stargate and the remote viewing, you know, we're going to spy on the enemy, this sort of thing. So yeah, they are absolutely going to do what they can, try to utilize these different technologies, so to speak, to be able to get the upper hand on the rest of the world. So these are, you know, fascinating experiments and projects in relation to that. I do absolutely believe the precognitive dreams, as the caller was talking about, are forms of time travel, certainly. And you know, when we get those sorts of visitations from loved ones, which I've had as well, I've had the precognitive dreams, I've had the visitations, and it's interesting because they seem to be wherever it is that they go. Seems to be outside of that scope of time. So that's why I either think it's going to be one of those other dimensions, or it's going to be something that's

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3: Purdue University Extension Specialist Tommy Butt says environmental conditions are impacting herbicide effectiveness.
4: Probably been a nightmare for trying to control weeds. We've been cool all year, and so our crop has been slow to grow. At some points in various places in the state, you know, we couldn't get residuals activated, and so we still had more flushes.
3: He tells Brownfield, water hemp resistance continues to be a concern, but growers are also dealing with giant ragweed and burr cucumber.
4: The slow canopy development, because of a lot of the wet holes where stuff got held back, and is because we're starting to enter into some of these critical growth stages and cutoff timings, we're just not going to have a whole lot of options, and we're probably going to have a decent amount of escapes this year that we're going to have to try and battle.
3: He says the weather swings this year have also created the right environment for early season herbicide injury.
4: We saw quite a bit of glufosinate liberty injury over top of Enlist E3 beans. With the cool, wet conditions, it's all cosmetic. None of it's going to be yield limiting. It did just flare up more than I've ever seen before.
3: Butts tells Brownfield, small application changes can have a big impact.
4: So there's a lot of scrutiny on the ag industry right now, right, with regulatory concerns and applying pesticides and things like that. We really need to be doing a better job following herbicide labels, and that we're really using best practices. And so we saw a lot of white corn, and probably for a various amount of reasons, right? So some of it is just, again, the cool, wet conditions. Some of it, I think, was people rolling their own like Halex, right? So they're mixing generic mesotrione and generic atrazine, which is fine. Like, you know, it's a good way to try and save some money, and people can do it right. It's just sometimes we have to be aware of the different adjuvant packages and formulations there. And if we just get the rates off a little bit, it gets pretty hot. You know, I get pushing the limits, some limits at some times. But man, when there's a dust storm right behind your sprayer, I don't think that's an opportune time to be spraying.
3: Butt says consistent use of residual herbicides remains one of the best tools for weed control and helps maintain the effectiveness of each product. He says growers should continue scouting fields throughout the season to develop a more effective weed control strategy for 2027. I'm Erin Anderson, and this is Managing for Profit on Brownfield.
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0: Quobo News Time is 5:05. Thanks so much for starting your day with us. I'm Brian Ford. We have fair skies, 73 degrees across Quobo land. Another hot day is just ahead. Look for a mix of sun and clouds with a high in the low 90s. You're 21 Alive. First Alert forecast comes up at about 5:07. The top story on Quobo, 92.3 FM and 1190 AM. U.S. Central Command said American forces launched a new round of strikes against Iran Tuesday to degrade Tehran's ability to attack commercial shipping in the Strait of Hormuz. The strikes come on the same day as the U.S. resumed a naval blockade, effectively choking Iran's ability to trade. Closer to home, two men are hospitalized after a shooting near St. Joseph Boulevard and Tennessee Avenue on the north side. Officers arrived just before midnight and found one man suffering from a gunshot wound, then located a second victim a short time later. Detectives are actively investigating and looking for witnesses who may have seen or heard what happened. 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Time saver traffic and weather together every 10 minutes during Fort Wayne's morning news. From the Craigville Appliance Traffic Center, if you're headed out dark and early this morning, things looking very good. We've got no crashes, tie-ups, or major delays across Fort Wayne, Allen County, or the tri-state region. The big four right now, Washington, Jefferson, Lafayette, and Clinton, looking good getting in, out, and through downtown. Interstates and major highways, you're moving along at posted limits region-wide, everything right on target. As we take a look at the jam cams, I-69, traffic volume a bit lighter than normal, actually, for a Wednesday morning, but everything lining up okay. If you're Indy bound, 90 minutes from the 4 to 465, you're 38 to and from that Michigan line if you're north of Fort Wayne. I-469, very light traffic volume actually out there right now, moving well in both directions top to bottom. And on the toll roads, smooth sailing all the way between Chicago, Toledo, and back again. Next check from the Craigville Appliance Traffic Center comes up in about 10 minutes. Craigville Appliance now with a second location right here in Fort Wayne at 3539 North Clinton Street, just south of the Glenbrook Square Mall. 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
0: And from the 21 Alive First Alert Weather Center, we say a good Wednesday morning to Liz Braden. Liz, it seems like the heat is definitely going to be on for today. Do we have any idea how long it's going to hold on?
9: Yeah, hey, good morning. That second heat wave of the summer looks like it's really going to hold on through Friday. Then we start to break off from the 90s with some scattered thunderstorms coming through. 80s on the way as we go into next week. In fact, there's one or two days next week where we could be flirting with the low 80s, upper 70s, giving us a real taste of a refreshing sort of drop. However, in the meantime, we still have the heat. Sunshine today, we're dry with a high of 93. Your heat index today could reach as high as 103. And just for reference, the north side of Fort Wayne got up to a heat index yesterday of 101. Over in Hoagland, 103. Garrett, 103 yesterday. And North Webster got up to 103 yesterday. As we go into tonight and early tomorrow, I'm expecting a big push of Canadian wildfire smoke to come in, and that could lead to hazy skies tomorrow, and also the possibility of that pushes to the surface of some air quality issues tomorrow. That's something that we really want to be watching as we go into tomorrow. Temperatures for Thursday also in the 90s. I'm meteorologist Liz Braden from 21 Alive on WoWo 92.3 FM and 1190 AM.
0: And we thank you very much, Liz. Right now, winds are out of the southwest at 4. We have fair skies across WoWo land. It's 72 degrees in Angola, 73 at your severe weather station. 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
5: The heat is on. Good morning, WoWo Land. I am KB. Happy Wednesday. Thanks for waking up with us here on Fort Wayne's Morning News. If you've already stepped outside this morning like us, you already know it's pretty balmy already. We've got heat advisories in effect today, with heat index values climbing anywhere between about 100 and 105, depending where you are. And that hot, humid pattern that we started experiencing yesterday, it's going to stick around through today. And really, the remainder of our work week together before storm chances return for the weekend. Those primarily for Friday and Saturday evening. So keep it tuned here to WoWo. As always, we'll continue to pass along the latest. But for now, we are kicking off your Wednesday morning with clear skies, already 71 degrees off the world famous WoWo fire escape. These are your top stories aside from the heat that we're tracking down for you. We'll have the latest on the U.S. and Iran as tensions continue to dominate headlines. The U.S. House has once again passed a bill to make daylight saving time permanent. The question now is, like usual, will the Senate finally act? The fight over birthright citizenship is also headed back to Congress, and our very own Senator Jim Banks is leading the charge. We will chit-chat with him about it coming up at 7:15 here on the show, so make sure you're tuned in for that conversation. And then no decision again. Fort Wayne City Council has delayed its vote on renewing the city's flock safety camera contract until August 25th. So essentially pushing the vote down the road, but for good reason. And I'll explain coming up here on the show. And then the city has also finally decided to respond to some questions about the proposed downtown homeless resource center with a 214-page report. I'll be honest, I'm still digging through it, and over the next couple of days, we'll break down what it actually says, and to be frank, what it doesn't. Plus, the first ticket to the FIFA World Cup final has been punched. Josh Williams will have all the highlights coming up in sports. So, man, oh, man, it is going to be a really busy Wednesday ahead. So grab the coffee. Let's get to work. Fort Wayne's Morning News starts right now here on WoWo 92.3 FM and 1190 AM.
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10: Hey everybody, Casey Hendrickson here. New information about Special Counsel Jack Smith and him spying on members of Congress. We'll talk about that and more Wednesday, 3 to 6 on WoWo.
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5: After months and months of debate, Fort Wayne City Council still isn't ready to decide the future of the city's flock license plate cameras. Right? Tuesday night's meeting, though, I think, revealed something really important. First and foremost, the debate really hasn't changed.
13: I mean, originally, I think the question was simple, you know, should the city keep flock cameras or get rid of them, right? But now that the conversation has shifted a little bit to something much bigger, and the sentiment kind of really rang through for me last night, and it's essentially, you know, can Fort Wayne put enough legal safeguards in place to protect your privacy while still giving police a tool that they say helps solve crimes? So City Councilman Russ Yale, he actually told his colleagues that he spent the past several weeks meeting with the Fort Wayne Police Department, speaking with civil liberties groups like the ACLU and Americans for Prosperity. And he said he heard a ton from local residents. And he said one message came through loud and clear. And it was that, quote, there wasn't anybody that asked me to proceed as it was. That's a direct statement from the councilman last night. Yale says some people oppose flock entirely. Don't we know it? But many others told him they'd consider supporting it if stronger protections were actually put in place first. Now, I thought this was also interesting. Yale last night admitted that if council had voted last night, he would have voted no. He said that loud and clear. But instead of completely ending the program, he asked the council for more time to write those protections into city policy. He wanted to allow council members to have some time to offer up some amendments and then take those proposed safeguards back to the public, so they say, before making a final decision. Then from there, it felt like a lot of other council members echoed those sentiments. Councilman Tom Freistoffer, for example, said he'd received more than 100 emails on the issue and admitted he'd been torn between, you know, quote, supporting law enforcement and addressing legitimate privacy concerns of residents. He says the newly introduced policy could provide the accountability and the guardrails that the council has been asking for. So, you know, after weeks of hearing what has felt like just a straight up yes or a straight up no on flock, the city really does appear to be pushing for what I'm going to call a third option. Keep the technology, but only if stronger, more transparent rules governing how it's used are written into law. So I know from the outside looking in, it looks like council kicked the can down the road again. But really, in this case, for good reason, right? The council is now expected to revisit the issue on August 25th after those proposed safeguards have been drafted and debated. Now, in the meantime, what we're going to do for you, we'll reach out to Councilman Russ Yale to have him on the program. So make sure you keep it tuned right here to Fort Wayne's Morning News. For now, I need to tune into Brian Ford. He's got your top trending stories. Josh Williams has the latest in sports coming up as well. So a lot of ground to cover. Stay with us here on WoWo.
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0: We have fair skies, 73 degrees. I'm Brian Ford. Here's what's trending at 519. Well, Leona Helmsley was the queen of mean, and Cruella de Vil had a serious attitude problem with dogs and pretty much everybody else. But this takes it to a different level. A New York McDonald's line wasn't moving fast enough, and one woman apparently decided she was taking over operations. No headset, no uniform, no employee discount, just pure misguided confidence, and a wildly stupid, ambitious plan to manage a restaurant she didn't work for. The guy ahead of her wasn't the manager, wasn't the cook, wasn't controlling the speed of anything. He was simply waiting for his food when she walked up and smacked him. Her burgers didn't get bagged, but she did. Seems the cops did double duty door dashing the French fried felon straight to jail. And if you've got more money than common sense, FIFA has found another way to help you get rid of it. Tickets to the World Cup final can run over $30,000, and now they're selling the grass too for $450. You get a little square of the field sealed in an acrylic commemorative USB case, along with a luxury presentation box and a certificate confirming that yes, you actually paid $450 for a professionally packaged lawn clipping. The field was built for soccer. The souvenir was built for people who already have everything except good judgment. And Miami Valley Hospital in Ohio just turned labor and delivery into a group project. 17 nurses who spend their career delivering babies are now waiting for deliveries of their own. They know exactly what's coming. They know every step, every possible surprise. The only person caught off guard is a stork who looked at the calendar, called headquarters, and said, "Forget the tiny basket. We're going to need a 747. And breaking news from the battlefield of battered poultry. The Colonel has a big problem. America has chosen Popeyes as the fried chicken heavyweight, and folks in white suits are not going to enjoy this meeting. Five chefs compared major players, and Popeyes came out swinging with crunch, flavor, and biscuits that apparently qualify as perfectly buttery therapy in a box. KFC built the castle, Popeyes climbed the walls, kicked open the gate, invaded the joint, and kicked the Colonel and his bucket to the curb. WoWo News Time now is 5:21. Sorry, Popeyes, I'm a Lee's Chicken guy myself. Time saver traffic and weather together every 10 minutes during Fort Wayne's morning news. From the Craigville Appliance Traffic Center, things looking overall good. If you're headed out dark and early this Wednesday morning, you are crashed, tie up and delay free getting across Fort Wayne, Allen County, or the tri-state region. The big four, Washington, Jefferson, Lafayette, and Clinton, looking good getting it out and through downtown. Interstates and major roads, you are moving at or near posted limits region-wide. Your drive time is exactly where they should be. As we check the jam cams this morning, I-69 traffic volume still lighter than normal for a Wednesday morning, but everything lining up good. If you're Indy bound, 90 minutes from the 4 to 465, that typical 38 to and from the Michigan line if you're north of Fort Wayne. I-469, traffic volume building in just a little bit out there. Pretty close to normal, moving well though, top to bottom in both directions. And the Indiana Toll Road, the Ohio Turnpike, it is looking good all the way from Chicago to Toledo and back again. Next check from the Craigville Appliance Traffic Center comes up in about 10 minutes. Craigville Appliance, now with a second location right here in Fort Wayne at 3539 North Clinton Street. It's going to be just south of the Glenbrook Square Mall. 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
22: From 21 Alive, I'm meteorologist Liz Braden with your forecast. Staying sunny and hot today with a high of 93 and a heat index as high as 103. A big push of Canadian wildfire smoke will come into the region tonight into tomorrow, leaving skies hazy tomorrow and could reduce air quality. I'm meteorologist Liz Braden from 21 Alive on WoWo 92.3 FM and 1190 AM.
13: Thanks, Liz. It's already balmy. We got 71 degrees off the world-famous WoWo fire escape. But it is time. It's 5:23. Josh Williams in the house. And man, oh man, between the FIFA World Cup and the All-Star game last night, he's got a lot of ground to cover in sports. We get to him in about 60 seconds. 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You're going to drink more water, take more walks, eat a little healthier, get outside more. Then we're in the middle of a heat wave. You're downing iced coffees. 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
4: All right, the World Cup yesterday, we got our first semi under the belt. We had Spain and France, and Spain became the first team to place themselves in the 2026 FIFA World Cup final. They defeated France 2-0 in yesterday's semi. Spain, they struck first in the opening half after they converted a penalty kick. But the Spaniards added a little bit of an insurance goal in the second half, and their defense kept France and star forward Killian off the scoreboard the entire match. Now, the victory sends Spain to Sunday's championship matchup, where it'll attempt to capture its second FIFA World Cup title, and France will now play Saturday's third place matchup. Now, today, you have England in Argentina. The second semifinal features one of international soccer's greatest rivalries, as England takes on the defending champion Argentina for a spot in Sunday's World Cup final. So we'll see what happens. I believe that when you look at England, they're trying to make their first World Cup appearance since 1966. And Argentina, by the way, they're looking to become the first nation to repeat World Cup champion since Brazil did back in 1962. So we'll see what happens. Everything goes down at 3:00 today. And then coming back up in your next look at sports, we'll talk about Major League Baseball's All-Star game last night from Philadelphia. Boy, it was a pretty good spectacle last night. I think Philadelphia honestly should host the MLB All-Star game every single year. But we'll talk more about that. 5:50 right here on your home for Indiana Hoosiers football.
13: Thanks, Joshua. News time. It's 5:26. That means we need to get you updated on your time saver traffic. We do that next, right here on Whoa Whoa.
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6: Stocks ending higher on Tuesday following a cooler-than-expected consumer inflation report. Although shares of Dow member IBM tumbled over 25% for its worst day on record after the company issued a profit warning due to a shift in customer spending, the Dow was also boosted by Goldman Sachs. Its stock rose over 8% after delivering a blockbuster earnings report. Chris Saccarelli, Chief Investment Officer at Northlight Asset Management, says the market is being driven by upbeat earnings.
7: Earnings are what powering this market, despite the fact that there's been a lot of tailwinds from the Middle East and other geopolitical issues.
6: The Dow up 10 points, the Nasdaq higher by 234, S&P 500 up 28. Earnings are on deck from ASML Holding, Johnson & Johnson, Morgan Stanley, and United Airlines. Also this morning, the producer price index for June will be released. That's your Fox Business Report. I'm Hillary Barsky, invested in you.
11: USDA Undersecretary Richard Fordyce says the department's One Farmer, One File program will be transformative for producers.
9: They're going to have a value from a time savings, from increased accuracy, more things that you can do with an acreage report, you know, as a producer.
11: U.S. Congresswoman Ashley Hinson says House Ag Committee Chairman Glenn G.T. Thompson's Ag Labor Reform Package is a step in the right direction.
10: As for Chairman Thompson's bill, food security is national security, and making sure we're supporting our Iowa farmers is a top priority. So we have to focus on that, continuing to reduce red tape, make it easier for farmers to do their jobs.
11: And Eastern Nebraska farmer Matt Bailey says irrigation costs are out of control.
25: We've got diesel, we've got propane, we've got electric. The reality is there is not a cheap way to irrigate anymore.
11: More news online at brownfieldagnews.com. I'm Brent Barnett with Brownfield.
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0: We have partly cloudy skies, 72 degrees across WoWo land. Continued hot and dry. Look for a mix of sun and clouds for Wednesday with a high in the low 90s and a heat index pushing 100. Good morning, I'm Brian Ford. Glad you're with us. Coming up in the news at the half hour on WoWo, 92.3 FM and 1190 AM. Gunfire on Fort Wayne's north side overnight left two men injured. The investigation is underway into what led up to it. A northwest Ohio county is now dealing with cases of cyclospora as the parasite continues to spread nationwide. IndyCar goes to Washington and gets a full red carpet treatment at the White House. And a massive expansion is coming to an iconic New Haven business and new jobs right along with it. Details on these stories and more coming up right now. National and global coverage continues at 5:33 with the latest from Fox News.
27: Fox News, I'm Ted Lindner. The Pentagon announcing its reinstate of the blockade of Iranian ports Tuesday. The U.S. military also launching new attacks targeting Iran. Tehran responding.
28: Iran has been launching attacks of its own against neighboring Gulf states, including Kuwait and Bahrain, where U.S. troops are based. An Emirati tanker hit by an Iranian cruise missile last night, killing one crew member and wounding eight others.
27: Fox's Lucas Tomlinson. The 2026 Major League Baseball All-Star Game in the books. The American League defeating the National League in Philly 4-0. 4-0. New York Yankees outfielder Cody Bellinger named the Ted Williams Most Valuable Player, securing the honor for the American League by hitting a two-out, two-run single in the first inning. And the House has passed a bill to make daylight saving time permanent, known as the Sunshine Protection Act. It passed 308-117. It would put the country on the time currently observed from March to November, unless the state exempts itself. The bill now moves on to the Senate. 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
0: WoBo News, time is 5:34. Two men are recovering after a late-night shooting on Fort Wayne's north side. Officers rushed to the 1400 block of St. Joseph Boulevard near Tennessee Avenue just before midnight and found one man with a gunshot wound. A second wounded man turned up moments later. Detectives are working leads and asking anyone with information to come forward. Well, one wrong move on a farm can turn a routine day of work into a fight for life. And one Midwestern teen knows that now firsthand.
5: Mason Kramer was cleaning out a silo on the day after his 18th birthday when he fell into the silo unloader, trapping his legs and causing severe injuries. The Wisconsin man underwent three surgeries lasting 23 hours and now says he's grateful to still have both his legs after losing a life-threatening amount of blood. He reminds everybody working on the farm to always use extra caution around machines or grain storage. Sean Simney, WoBo News.
0: Doctors expect Kramer to make a full recovery, but he faces continued physical therapy before returning to farm work. Elsewhere, a driver is recovering after an apparent medical emergency led to a rollover crash just after 4:30 yesterday afternoon in DeKalb County. The vehicle left County Road 9 and overturned before stopping in a field. President Donald Trump welcomed IndyCar to the White House on Monday to preview next month's historic Freedom 250 Grand Prix.
12: The August 22nd and 23rd race will be the first ever NTT IndyCar Series event on Washington's National Mall, with drivers reaching speeds of nearly 200 miles an hour past some of the nation's most iconic landmarks. Trump called it, quote, like no other race ever. Team owner Roger Penske says more than 250,000 people have already signed up for free tickets, with attendance capped at about 100,000 each day. Heather Starr, WoBo News.
0: Meanwhile, New Haven-based Copper Works is expanding with a $32 million investment. New equipment, new production lines, and about 12 new jobs are planned as construction begins in August. A warning from health officials in Defiance County after a rise in cyclospora cases. The parasite behind severe GI distress is often spread through contaminated produce. WoBo News time now is 5:36. 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Time saver traffic and weather together every 10 minutes during Fort Wayne's morning news. From the Craigville Appliance Traffic Center, things looking overall good as we head past the 5:30 mark and toward the start of the midweek commute. We are crash, tie-up, and delay-free across Fort Wayne, Allen County, and the tri-state region. The big four right now, Washington, Jefferson, Lafayette, and Clinton, still looking good getting in, out, and through downtown. Interstates and major roads, too, everything clear, moving at or near posted limits. As we take a look at I-69 right now, traffic volume build-in, we are looking normal for a Wednesday morning. Everything looking good, though, otherwise. If you're Indy bound, it's the normal 90 minutes from the 4 to 465, 38 minutes to and from pure Michigan if you're north of Fort Wayne on the I. 469, normal traffic volume there. Everything moving along good, though, top to bottom in both directions. No sweat. Even in that one-lane construction zone, that's going to be north of US 24 all the way through Wheelock Road. And it's smooth sailing on the toll roads. Everything in good shape, Chicago to Toledo and back again. Next check from the Craigville Appliance Traffic Center comes up in about 10 minutes. Craigville Appliance now with a second location right here in Fort Wayne at 3539 North Clinton Street. That's going to be just south of the Glenbrook Square Mall. Hey, check them out. 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
22: From 21 Alive, I'm meteorologist Liz Braden with your forecast. Staying sunny and hot today with a high of 93 and a heat index as high as 103. A big push of Canadian wildfire smoke will come into the region tonight into tomorrow, leaving skies hazy tomorrow and could reduce air quality. I'm meteorologist Liz Braden from 21 Alive on WoBo 92.3 FM and 1190 AM.
0: And right now, winds are out of the southwest at 4. We have partly cloudy skies across WoBo land. It's 70 degrees in Convoy, 72 at your severe weather station. 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Forbes magazine has again selected Principal Chris Moore as one of the top 10 wealth advisors in the state of Indiana. And the midweek edition of Fort Wayne's Morning News continues now with Kayla Blakesley and Josh Williams. 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
13: It's already pretty balmy. Good morning, Wowoland. I am KB. Happy Wednesday, and thanks for waking up with us here on Fort Wayne's Morning News. Yes, it is another dangerously hot day across northeast Indiana. We've already got heat advisories in effect for pretty much all of us, and feels like temperatures today are going to be topping 100 degrees. In fact, we're expecting heat index values anywhere between about 100 and 105. That's going to be the story for today. For tomorrow, the heat will even linger into Friday, but then some storm chances do return Friday evening and into your Saturday evening as well. So keep it tuned here to WoWo as we'll continue to track the heat for you. Now, aside from the weather, here's what else we're watching this morning. The fight over birthright citizenship is going to head back to Congress, and our very own Senator Jim Banks, he will be leading that charge. He's going to join us live to talk all about it coming up at 7:15. There was no vote last night on flock cameras. Again, Fort Wayne City Council has pushed the decision back until August 25th, but this time I'm going to say, you know, for good reason. I can't wait to explain that one for you. The city has also finally answered some questions about the proposed homeless resource center with a 214-page report. Let's just say I'm still digging through it, but so far there are plenty of pages and really not a whole lot of answers. And then Spain is headed to the FIFA World Cup. Spoiler alert. Josh Williams will have the highlights and a preview of today's second semifinal round coming up in sports. So grab the coffee. We've got a really busy Wednesday ahead. And stay with us here on Fort Wayne's Morning News.
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4: You all can expect this November to be choosing from 4 candidates for Secretary of State. Like I just mentioned, Republican Max Engling, selected rather recently here at the state convention in Fort Wayne, Democrat Bo Bai, Libertarian Lori Shillings, and independent candidate Greg Ballard. Well, news time. It's 5:45. Coming up, we've got Brian Ford. He steps up to the microphone with your top trending stories straight ahead here on Fort Wayne's Morning News.
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5: Now, your top trending stories.
10: We have partly cloudy skies, 72 degrees. I'm Brian Ford. Here's what's trending at 5.

0: 48. Some people take selfies at McDonald's. Some end up with mugshots because of McDonald's. The difference? One person sees a slow drive-through line and waits like normal people. The other apparently sees a personal challenge and a misguided notion she needs to run things. The guy in front of her wasn't cooking the food, running the register, standing behind the counter deciding when the order came out or anything else. He was just waiting for his meal like everyone else. Somehow, though, that became his problem. So, with all of the charm of Katie Porter, this woman went DIY drive-through drill sergeant and smacked the guy silly. She ordered fries and served herself a felony. Now her not-so-happy meal will be served on a metal tray instead of in a festive box with a prize inside. Well, if you've got more money than common sense, FIFA is here to help. The World Cup final already has tickets that cost more than $30,000, but why stop there? Why not own the grass? For $450, FIFA will send you a tiny piece of the field sealed in acrylic, sitting in a luxury box complete with a USB and a certificate of authenticity. Because apparently the dream of every soccer fan is not just watching history, it's owning a tiny piece of the landscaping that was nearby when history happened. This is no longer sports memorabilia. It's a very organized way to make people feel better about buying garbage. And Miami Valley Hospital has celebrated a baby boom, even so big even the stork is rethinking the business model. 17 labor and delivery nurses are expecting at the same time. These are the people who bring babies into the world every day. Now they're the ones packing bags and waiting for the big moment. This isn't a normal delivery route anymore. The stork looked at the schedule, grabbed a headset, and said, "Get me a Boeing 747. And America's chosen its fried chicken king, and somewhere Colonel Sanders is sitting in his white suit staring into a bucket like a college spring breaker staring at an empty bottle of Fireball, wondering where it all went. Popeyes didn't sneak in and win a little taste test. It stormed the fryer, kicked open the gates, and walked out wearing the crown. The chicken came loaded with crunch, the Louisiana flavor spicier than Senator Kennedy at a press conference. Then came the biscuits, ridiculous, buttery little miracles that make you question whether they should even be legal. That's not a biscuit, that's golden flaky excuse to forget you ever cared about calories. The Colonel built the empire, but Popeye showed up, took over the joint. Give me Lizzo. If you know, you know. Wobo News Time now is 5:50. Time saver traffic and weather together every 10 minutes during Fort Wayne's morning news. From the Craigville Appliance Traffic Center, things looking overall good as we head towards 6 o'clock and the start of the midweek commute. We are crash, tie-up, and delay-free across Fort Wayne, Allen County, and the tri-state region. The big four right now, Washington, Jefferson, Lafayette, and Clinton, looking good getting in, out, and through downtown. Interstates, major roads, I-69, I-469, all of it moving well exactly as it should this morning. And the Indiana Toll Road, the Ohio Turnpike, severe clear between Chicago, Toledo, and back again. Next check from the Craigville Appliance Traffic Center comes up in about 10 minutes. 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That's going to be just south of the Glenbrook Square Mall, so check them out. 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
2: From 21 Alive, I'm meteorologist Liz Braden with your forecast. Staying sunny and hot today with a high of 93 and a heat index as high as 103. A big push of Canadian wildfire smoke will come into the region tonight into tomorrow, leaving skies hazy tomorrow and could reduce air quality. I'm meteorologist Liz Braden from 21 Alive on WoWo 92.3 FM and 1190 AM.
3: Hey, thanks, Liz. Right now, we've got 71 degrees already. Clear skies on world-famous WoWo Fire Escape. WoWo News Time, it's 5:52. Coming up this morning, we need to check in with Josh Williams. He's tracking down a lot, including the first spot in the FIFA World Cup being filled. He'll have the highlights and the lowlights from yesterday straight ahead here on WoWo.
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3: Sports time. It's 5:53. Josh Williams in the hot seat. Josh, I'm assuming you watched some soccer yesterday and some baseball for that matter.
4: I did watch some soccer yesterday. Boy, it got my heart moving. Spain moving on to the World Cup final. They beat France 2-0 in yesterday's semifinal in Arlington, Texas. Now they await the winner of today's matchup between England and Argentina. So the England side is a slight favorite over the Argentinians. However, Argentina, they are the defending champions. And, well, they're considered the best team in the world according to the FIFA rankings. The final will be played on Sunday out in New Jersey at MetLife Stadium. So it should be a good one. And, of course, yes, we did have the Major League Baseball All-Star Game last night. The American League defeated the National League 4-0 last night at Citizens Bank Park out in Philly. They used the dominant pitching and timely offense to reclaim some bragging rights in the Midsummer Classic. The AL jumped out in front early. They really never looked back after that. Pitching staff combined on a shutout, limiting the National League's lineup throughout the night. And Cody Bellinger scored twice. He was named the MVP of the All-Star game after helping the American League's offense. Now, the victory also capped off a successful All-Star weekend in Philadelphia, which featured Monday night's home run derby won by Cardinals slugger Jordan Walker. So now, baseball will resume their regularly scheduled programming tomorrow. That's right. And then the Tin Caps, too, are back, by the way. However, for the folks who are looking to get out there to Parkview Field, you're going to have to wait a little bit longer. They will not be returning back home until Tuesday. We will see you folks back at 6:20 for another look at sports right here on your home for IU Hoosiers football.
3: 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Well, news time. It's 5:54. Coming up in 2 minutes, we'll get you updated on your time saver traffic. 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
3: News time. It's 5:56. We've got Brian Ford stepping up with the roundup of our time saver traffic. How are we doing on the roadways this morning, Brian?
0: Kayla, we are knocking on the door at 6 o'clock. Crash, tie up, and delay free across Fort Wayne, Allen County, and the tri-state region. Things setting up for overall a very good Wednesday morning commute. 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
8: Tighter stocks and the domestic corn balance sheet did little to move USDA's supply and demand estimate. As an example, the season-ending average price of corn remains at $4.40 a bushel. However, World Agricultural Outlook Board Chair Mark Jankowski says for the global ledger, corn production forecasts were lowered due to outlooks from the European Union.
9: That is primarily in France, but also Hungary as well. We reduced the production forecast there. What's behind behind that, the extreme heat that's really been spread across the EU, but France has been the epicenter of the worst of the heat waves. Basically, what that did is accelerate the development of the corn crop there. It's also been very dry, so the crop is under a lot of stress. The most recent heat waves are occurring during critical periods of crop development, pollination. That is anticipated to have a pretty significant yield impact.
8: I'm Rod Bain reporting for the U.S. Department of Agriculture in Washington, D.C.
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14: 7 more hours of attacks. I'm Dave Anthony, Fox News. That's what the U.S. military conducted, hitting Iran again.
15: This was the fourth straight night of strikes. CENTCOM saying U.S. fighter aircraft, drones, and naval vessels launched precision munitions against Iranian missile and drone sites, naval capabilities, and coastal defense systems during the seven-hour wave to further degrade Iran's ability to threaten commercial shipping and civilian crews. Iran, meantime, retaliated against U.S. bases in Jordan, Kuwait, and Bahrain.
14: That's Fox's Madeline Rivera. President Trump warns Iran more attacks are coming, telling Fox.
16: Next week it gets really bad for them because next week comes the power plants. Next week comes the bridges.
14: Now, unless Iran agrees to negotiate on a nuclear deal, he says, and he vows they'll never get weapons. The U.S. also reimposed a blockade around Iran's ports, though Iran keeps insisting it'll control the Strait of Hormuz shipping. President Trump says the U.S. controls it. He dropped a plan, though, to impose a 20% security fee for ships passing through. An American scientist is being detained in China. And while we're just learning that, he's been held there for 18 months.
17: Boston-based Yulin Chen is a seismologist who tracks North Korean nuclear tests. His family and Massachusetts Senator Edward Markey say Chen has been wrongfully detained by China as a suspected spy. They've gone public because they see no sign the Chinese government is willing to let him go.
14: Fox's Jonathan Savage. ICE agents will not be making many traffic stops for now. Most of them are on hold. Following deadly shootings in Texas and Maine, they're under investigation. Border Czar Tom Holman tells Fox.
18: We'll let this play out where it is, but I think ICE is going to continue doing record arrests, record removals, and this is, I wouldn't even call it bumping the road. I mean, this is going to be a short-term review.
14: In both shootings, Homeland Security says the drivers killed used the vehicle as a weapon. America's listening to Fox News.
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0: WoWo News Time is 6:03. Thanks so much for starting your day with us. I'm Brian Ford. We have fair skies, 72 degrees across WoWo land. Another hot day is just ahead. Look for a mix of sun and clouds with a high in the low 90s. Your 21 Alive First Alert forecast comes up at about 6:07. 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Two men are hospitalized after a shooting near St. Joseph Boulevard and Tennessee Avenue on the city's north side. Officers arrived just before midnight and found one man suffering from a gunshot wound, then located a second victim a short time later. Detectives are actively investigating and looking for witnesses who may have seen or heard what happened. Meanwhile, your backyard gear could be hiding a dangerous surprise, and hundreds of thousands of batteries are now under recall.
20: Greenworks recalled more than 550,000 cobalt yard tools and lithium-ion batteries after 34 reports of batteries smoking, sparking, or catching fire while charging. The Consumer Product Safety Commission said the problem involves charging USB-C batteries while they remain inside the tool. No injuries or property damage were reported. Laura Smith, WoWo News.
0: 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Defiance County, Ohio is tracking a growing outbreak of cyclospora. The parasite, commonly tied to contaminated fruits and vegetables, causes severe GI distress. Michigan now has more than 3,000 reported cases statewide. One person's dead after a van collided with a dump truck in Jay County. The crash happened early yesterday at State Road 1 and County Road 400 South after the van failed to yield. Elsewhere, he thought he might be walking into a police trap. Turns out that gut feeling was exactly right.
21: Court documents say Josh Hatter from Mooresville contacted what he thought was a 14-year-old girl on Instagram, but the count was actually a police decoy. Investigators say Hatter repeatedly worried that the person could be an officer, even writing, quote, as long as you aren't the police. That before continuing conversations that allegedly turned sexual. He was busted on two felony child solicitation charges. John Simney, WoWo News.
0: A medical emergency is believed to have caused a rollover crash just after 4:30 yesterday afternoon in DeKalb County on County Road 9. The driver was hospitalized after the vehicle left the road and rolled into a field. Fentanyl already has changed the overdose crisis. Now Ohio researchers warn a new street drug could be even harder to stop.
22: Researchers are warning about cyclorphine, a powerful synthetic opioid detected in Ohio 36 times since last October. Dr. John Sprake, a Bowling Green State University toxicologist, says the drug is part of a new class called orphines and appears more potent than fentanyl. He warns some overdoses may require multiple doses of naloxone, and that may still not be effective. Victor Garcia, WoWo News.
0: The News Watch continues now at 6:05. $32 million is headed into Copper Works in New Haven. The copper manufacturer is expanding production, adding about 12 skilled jobs and targeting completion by the end of 2027. WoWo Flight Watch at Fort Wayne International. 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Time saver traffic and weather together every 10 minutes during Fort Wayne's morning news. From the Craigville Appliance Traffic Center, we kick off this midweek commute crash, tie-up, and delay-free across Fort Wayne, Allen County, and the tri-state region. Taking a look at the big four right now. Washington, Jefferson, Lafayette, and Clinton, you are looking good getting in, out, and through downtown. Interstates and major roads, you're moving along at or near posted limits. Region-wide, your drive time's right on point. Checking the jam cams right now, I-69. Traffic volume normal for a Wednesday morning. Everything looking good, though. If you're Indy bound, it's 90 minutes from the 4 to 465, no surprise there. 38 minutes to and from pure Michigan if you're north of Fort Wayne on the I-469, close to normal traffic volume, but moving well top to bottom in both directions, even through that one-lane construction zone northbound between US 24 and Wheelock Road. And the Ohio Turnpike, Indiana Toll Road, everything smooth sailing, looking good. Chicago to Toledo and back again. The next check from the Craigville Appliance Traffic Center comes up in about 10 minutes. Craigville Appliance now with a second location right here in Fort Wayne at 3539 North Clinton Street. That's going to be just south of the Glenbrook Square Mall. 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
23: From
2: 21 Alive, I'm meteorologist Liz Braden with your forecast. Staying sunny and hot today with a high of 93 and a heat index as high as 103. A big push of Canadian wildfire smoke will come into the region tonight into tomorrow, leaving skies hazy tomorrow and could reduce air quality. I'm meteorologist Liz Braden from 21 Alive on WoWo 92.3 FM and 1190 AM.
0: And right now we've got winds out of the southwest at 4, fair skies across WoWo land. 71 degrees in North Webster. It's 72 at your severe weather station. 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And the midweek edition of Fort Wayne's Morning News continues now with Kayla Blakesley and Josh Williams. 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
3: The heat is on. Good morning, WoWo Land. Welcome on in here to our Wednesday edition of Fort Wayne's Morning News. I am your host, KB, and if you've already stepped outside this morning, you know it's going to be another scorcher. Heat advisories are already in effect for today, with heat index values climbing really anywhere between about 100 and 105 degrees. And this, you know, hot, humid pattern, it's going to be sticking around really through the remainder of our work week together before a little bit of relief Friday evening. That's when we're expecting some scattered storms and showers to roll in. Same story for Saturday night as well. So just be weather aware. Keep it tuned here to WoWo. We, as always, will continue passing along the latest. But for now, we've got clear skies. Already 71 degrees off the world famous WoWo fire escape. If you are just tuning in, a couple of big stories here in our neck of the woods. For starters, no decision again. Fort Wayne City Council has delayed its vote on renewing the city's flock safety camera contract until August 25th. However, with good reason. I'll tell you a bit about that one coming up here on the show. But finally, on the other hand, the city has responded to some questions about the proposed downtown homeless resource center with a 214-page report. Now, listen, I am still digging through it. And we'll continue to pick through it over the next couple of days. But I'm going to break down so far my biggest takeaways from this report coming up in about 2 minutes from right now. But first, summer in Indiana means two things, right? Humidity and thunderstorms. And while most of us are watching the forecast to see if our cookout or ball game or just our outdoor plans are going to survive, homeowners also know there's something else to think about: what all that rain is doing to your basement. That's why I trust Du Hadway. 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
3: Y'all remember a couple of weeks ago when we told you the city of Fort Wayne closed the public comments on the proposed homeless resource center only after about 2 weeks, right? Well, the city's response is finally out. And now before y'all email me or text me this morning, yes, it is a 214-page report. And no, I have not read every single word before this morning's show. But I have spent a really good amount of time digging through it. And I'm going to continue to dig through all of these pages for you so you don't have to. But honestly, for 214 pages so far, we haven't learned much that we didn't already know. And residents have asked some incredibly detailed, great questions. You know, questions like, why were other locations rejected? What are the admission standards? Will background checks be required? How will sex offenders be handled? What happens if someone shows up intoxicated? What happens if someone shows up with fentanyl? Will there be drug testing? How many people can stay there? Will there be curfews? What happens if someone becomes violent? What evidence is there that putting another homeless facility downtown actually reduces homelessness? Told you a ton of great detailed questions. And while technically the city responded to every comment, many of those questions that I just listed and many, many more that I didn't list, they weren't answered, you guys. Instead, the response was often the same version of, that will be addressed in the operations plans. Or, those procedures are still being finalized. Or my personal favorite, that information will be released later. So, after asking the public to weigh in, and then closing comments after 15 days, we are still waiting for many of the answers residents were asking for in the first place. Now, to be fair, the report does confirm the center would offer services like showers, laundry, mail, meals, housing navigation, healthcare referrals, addiction treatment, whatever that means, employment assistance, legal aid, and case management through community partners. Y'all, we knew all that. We already knew that, right? I will say those services were largely being proposed. And I would say what many people were looking for in this 214-page report is they were looking for operational details. And still, again, I admitted I've not been through the whole 214 pages yet, but many of those questions remain unanswered. Now, City Council is expected to receive the draft operations and security plans before discussing the project later on in August. But as always, you know, don't just take my word for it. The entire 214-page report is easily accessible. It's public. It's on the city's Engage Fort Wayne website. If you have a lot of extra time on your hands, it's certainly, you know, some light reading. But after, you know, 214 pages, I'd say that this can't be the final answer. Because at this point, it's really just another promise to us that, quote, more answers are coming. And I will believe it when I can physically see it. Well, news time at 6:15. We need to check in with Brian Ford. He's standing by with your top trending stories straight ahead here on Whoa Whoa.
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0: We have fair skies, 72 degrees. I'm Brian Ford. Here's what's trending at 6:19. Leona Helmsley was the queen of mean, and Cruella De Vil had a serious attitude problem with dogs and pretty much everyone else she ran into. But this takes it to a different level. A New York McDonald's line apparently wasn't moving fast enough, and one woman decided she was going to take over operations. No headset, no uniform, no employee discount, just pure misguided confidence and a wildly stupid, ambitious plan to manage a restaurant she didn't work for. The guy ahead of her wasn't the manager or cook. He wasn't controlling the speed of anything. He was just waiting in line for his food when she walked up and smacked him. Her burgers didn't get bagged, but she did. Seems the cops did double DoorDash duty for the French fried felon and took her straight to jail. Well, if you've got more money than common sense, FIFA has found another way to help you get rid of it. Tickets to the World Cup final can cost over 30 grand, and now they're selling the grass too. For 450 bucks, you get a little square of the field sealed in acrylic, a commemorative USB, a luxury presentation box, and a certificate confirming that, yes, you actually paid $450 for professionally packaged lawn clippings. The field was built for soccer. The souvenir was built for people who already have everything except good judgment. And Miami Valley Hospital just turned labor and delivery into a group project in Central Ohio. 17 nurses who spend their careers delivering babies are now waiting for deliveries of their own at the same time. They know exactly what's coming. They know every step and every possible surprise. The only person caught off guard is a stork who looked at the calendar, called headquarters, and said, "Forget the tiny basket. We're going to need a 747. And breaking news from the battlefield of battered poultry, the Colonel has a big problem. America has chosen Popeyes as the fried chicken heavyweight, and folks in white suits are not happy about it. Five chefs compared major players, and Popeyes came out swinging with crunch flavor and biscuits. Well, they apparently qualify as perfectly buttery therapy in a box. KFC built the castle, Popeyes climbed the walls, kicked open the gate, invaded the joint, and kicked the Colonel and his bucket to the curb. Wobo News time now is 6:21. Still a Lee's guy, and I always will be. Time saver traffic and weather together every 10 minutes during Fort Wayne's morning news. 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We are crash, tie-up, and delay-free across Fort Wayne, Allen County, and the Tri-State region. The big four right now, Washington, Jefferson, Lafayette, and Clinton, looking good getting in, out, and through downtown. Interstate's major roads moving along at or near posted limits, I-69, I-469, trouble-free there as well. The Indiana Toll Road, the Ohio Turnpike, totally clear. Chicago to Toledo and back again. Next check from the Craigville Appliance Traffic Center comes up in about 10 minutes. Craigville Appliance now with a second location right here in Fort Wayne at 3539 North Clinton Street. It's going to be just south of the Glenbrook Square Mall. Be sure to check them out. 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
2: From 21 Alive, I'm meteorologist Liz Braden with your forecast. Staying sunny and hot today with a high of 93 and a heat index as high as 103. A big push of Canadian wildfire smoke will come into the region tonight into tomorrow, leaving skies hazy tomorrow and could reduce air quality. I'm meteorologist Liz Braden from 21 Alive on WoWoe 92.3 FM and 1190 AM.
3: Hey, thanks, Liz. Right now, we've got clear skies, already 71 degrees off the world-famous WoWoe fire escape. WoWoe News Time at 6:22. Josh Williams, he's in the hot seat with a lot of action going on in the sports world. We had the MLB All-Star Game last night, plus a little bit of soccer to talk about in about 60 seconds from right now. 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
3: News time at 6:24. Josh Williams, that would be your cue for everything going on in the sports world.
13: Okay, well, Major League Baseball's All-Star game last night saw the American League defeat the National League 4-0 at Citizens Bank Park in Philadelphia. The victory capped a successful All-Star week in Philly, which also featured Monday night's home run derby won by the Cardinals slugger Jordan Walker. FIFA World Cup semifinals got underway yesterday with Spain beating France 2-0. So the Spaniards, they're heading to their 2026 FIFA World Cup final after a convincing 2-0 win over France. Now we'll see what happens as we await the winner of today. England and Argentina should be a good one. And, well, it looks like we're going to see if England can make it back to the final for the first time since 1966. Meanwhile, we're also going to take a peek if Argentina can punch their tickets back to the World Cup final to become the first nation to go back-to-back since 1962. All goes down on Fox today at 3 o'clock. We'll see you back later on at 6:50, right here on your home for Indiana Hoosiers football.
3: 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WoWoe News Time at 6:25. 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
3: Well, news time at 6:27. Brian Ford has the update on our time saver traffic. Brian, what are you seeing on the roadways this morning?
0: Yeah, Kayla, as we lock in on that 6:30 mark, we are crashed, tie up and delay free across Fort Wayne, Allen County, and the tri-state region. 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
2: From 21 Alive, I'm meteorologist Liz Braden with your forecast. Staying sunny and hot today with a high of 93 and a heat index as high as 103. A big push of Canadian wildfire smoke will come into the region tonight into tomorrow, leaving skies hazy tomorrow and could reduce air quality. I'm meteorologist Liz Braden from 21 Alive on WoWo 92.3 FM and 1190 AM.
16: With a look at your ag news headlines, I'm Erin Anderson on Brown Fields. The U.S. House Committee on Transportation and Infrastructure Tuesday unanimously passed the over $6 billion bipartisan legislation that lays out the federal government's priorities to improve and maintain the country's ports, inland waterways, and more. Committee Chair Sam Graves of Missouri says the legislation is an important example of how Congress is working together. High prices are creating challenges for cattle producers. Jace Crocht with Professional Ag Marketing says there's some concern about elevated prices. A professor of entomology at Ohio State University says it's not too early for farmers to think about pest management for 2027. Kelly Tillman says slugs were found in more than 11 counties in corn, soybeans, and alfalfa fields across the state. I'm Erin Anderson for Brown Fields.
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0: We have sunny skies, 71 degrees across WoWo land. Continued hot and dry for Wednesday. Look for a mix of sun and clouds with a high in the low 90s and a heat index pushing 100. Good morning. I'm Brian Ford. Glad you're with us. Coming up in the news at the half hour on WoWo, 92.3 FM and 1190 AM. Gunfire on Fort Wayne's north side overnight left two men injured. The investigation underway into what led up to it. A northwest Ohio county is now dealing with cases of cyclospora as the parasite continues to spread nationwide. IndyCar goes to Washington and gets a full red carpet treatment at the White House. And a massive expansion is coming to an iconic New Haven business and new jobs right along with it. Details on these stories and more coming up right now. National and global coverage continues at 6:32 with the latest from Fox News.
3: Fox News, I'm Sue Guzman. The U.S. launching fresh strikes against Iran as a naval blockade has been reinstated in the Strait of Hormuz. White House Deputy Chief of Staff for Policy Stephen Miller says the commander-in-chief is sending a clear message.
1: You do not cross the United States. You do not violate an agreement with the United States. You do not break your word with President Trump or America. And you attack shipping in violation of that agreement, and you will pay a hellish price.
3: Jordan says it shot down three ballistic missiles from Iran. Bahrain says it intercepted several Iranian attacks. House approving a bill that would make daylight saving time permanent.
4: The yeas are 308, the nays are 117. The bill is passed.
3: So-called Sunshine Protection Act now heads to the Senate, where its future is uncertain. 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
0: WoWo News time is 6:33. Two men are recovering after a late-night shooting on Fort Wayne's north side. Officers rushed to the 1400 block of St. Joseph Boulevard near Tennessee Avenue just before midnight and found one man with a gunshot wound. A second wounded man turned up moments later. Detectives are working leads and asking anyone with information to come forward. One wrong move on a farm can turn a routine day of work into a fight for life. And one Midwestern teen knows that now firsthand.
5: Mason Kramer was cleaning out a silo on the day after his 18th birthday when he fell into the silo unloader, trapping his legs and causing severe injuries. The Wisconsin man underwent three surgeries lasting 23 hours and now says he's grateful to still have both his legs after losing a life-threatening amount of blood. He reminds everybody working on the farm to always use extra caution around machines or grain storage. Sean Simney, WoWo News.
0: Doctors expect Kramer to make a full recovery, but he faces continued physical therapy before returning to farm work. A driver is recovering after an apparent medical emergency led to a rollover crash just after 4:30 yesterday in DeKalb County. The vehicle left County Road 9 and overturned before stopping in a field. President Trump welcomed IndyCar to the White House on Monday to preview next month's historic Freedom 250 Grand Prix.
6: The August 22nd and 23rd race will be the first ever NTT IndyCar Series event on Washington's National Mall, with drivers reaching speeds of nearly 200 miles an hour past some of the nation's most iconic landmarks. Trump called it, quote, like no other race ever. Team owner Roger Penske says more than 250,000 people have already signed up for free tickets, with attendance capped at about 100,000 each day. Heather Starr, WoWo News.
0: Elsewhere, New Haven-based Copper Works is expanding with a $32 million investment. New equipment, new product lines, and about 12 new jobs are planned as that construction begins in August. Well, a warning from health officials in Defiance County after a rise in cyclospora cases. The parasite behind severe GI distress is often spread through contaminated produce. Ohio's education battlefield is just shifted. A sweeping new law is changing the rules while leaving one of the biggest fights on the sidelines.
14: Governor Mike DeWine signed House Bill 455 into law, expanding governor-appointed seats on the State Board of Education and adding new rules for educator licenses and online school testing. The bill originally included changes to Ohio's Parents' Bill of Rights, but those provisions were removed before lawmakers approved the final version. Victor Garcia, WoWo News.
0: The new law takes effect in about 90 days. The News Watch continues now at 6:35. WoWo Flight Watch at Fort Wayne International. All flights currently showing on schedule, and your TSA wait times are about 15 minutes. To Michigan, where the roads are getting a little less forgiving this month. Forget potholes. Drivers with a heavy foot are in the crosshairs.
24: Michigan State Police and local law enforcement agencies statewide are increasing speed enforcement throughout July as summer travel puts more drivers, pedestrians, and bicyclists on the roads. The Michigan Office of Highway Safety Planning says speed was involved in more than 22,000 crashes, and officers will target speeding to reduce deadly collisions. Tommy Lee, WoWo News.
0: Troopers say a few extra miles per hour can mean the difference between a close call and a crash that changes lives forever. 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Time saver traffic and weather together every 10 minutes during Fort Wayne's morning news. From the Craigville Appliance Traffic Center, things looking overall good as we head through the 6 o'clock hour and lock in on the start of the Wednesday morning rush. We are crashed, high up and delay free across Fort Wayne, Allen County, and the tri-state region. The big four right now, Washington, Jefferson, Lafayette, and Clinton, looking good getting in, out, and through downtown. Interstates and major roads, you're moving along at or near posted limits region-wide. Your drive times are right on target. As we check the jam cams, I-69 traffic volume normal for a Wednesday morning. Everything lining up good, though. If you're Indy bound, 90 minutes from the 4 to 465, 38 minutes to and from the Michigan line if you're north of Fort Wayne on the I. I-469, close to normal traffic volume there in both directions, moving well top to bottom, even through that one-lane construction zone that's going to be north of US 24 all the way through Wheelock Road. And that, taking a look at the Indiana Toll Road, the Ohio Turnpike, severe clear across the entire top of the state of Ohio and Indiana. Chicago to Toledo, you have smooth sailing all the way. Next check from the Craigville Appliance Traffic Center comes up in about 10 minutes. Craigville Appliance now with a second location right here in Fort Wayne at 3539 North Clinton Street. That's going to be just south of the Glenbrook Square Mall. 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
8: From 21 Alive, I'm meteorologist Liz Braden with your forecast. Staying sunny and hot today with a high of 93 and a heat index as high as 103. A big push of Canadian wildfire smoke will come into the region tonight into tomorrow, leaving skies hazy tomorrow and could reduce air quality. I'm meteorologist Liz Braden from 21 Alive on WoWo 92.3 FM and 1190 AM.
0: And right now we've got winds out of the southwest at 4, sunny skies across WoWo land. It's 69 degrees in Hillsdale, 71 at your severe weather station. 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And the midweek edition of Fort Wayne's Morning News continues now with Kayla Blakesley and Josh Williams. 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
3: The heat is on. Good morning, WoWo Land. I am KB. Hopefully your Wednesday is off to a fantastic start. Thanks for waking up with us here on Fort Wayne's Morning News. If you are already outside, you stepped out the front door, you already know it's going to be another scorcher. We've got heat advisories already in effect for pretty much the entire WoWo listening area. We're going to have heat index values climbing anywhere between about 100 to 105 degrees. And this hot, humid pattern, really is going to stick around today, tomorrow, even linger into Friday. But come Friday and Saturday, we are going to keep our eyes to the sky as some scattered showers and thunderstorms are possible. So just be weather aware and keep it tuned here to WoWo for the latest. Right now, we got clear skies, 70 degrees off the world famous WoWo fire escape. Now, aside from the weather, these are just some of the top stories we're tracking down for you. We will have the latest on the U.S. and Iran as tensions continue to really dominate headlines. The U.S. House has once again passed a bill to make daylight saving time permanent. Yeah, the question now is whether or not the Senate will finally act. The fight over birthright citizenship, y'all, it is headed back to Congress. And Senator Jim Banks, he is leading the charge. I'll tell you more about that coming up in about 2 minutes from right now. Stay with us here on WoWo 92.3 FM and 1190 AM.
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3: 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And our very own Senator Jim

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9: We have mostly sunny skies, 71 degrees across Wobo Land. I'm Brian Ford. Here's what's trending at 6:47. Some people take selfies at McDonald's. Some end up with mugshots because of McDonald's. The difference? One person sees a slow drive-through line and waits like normal people. The other apparently sees a personal challenge and a misguided notion that she needs to run things. The guy in front of her wasn't cooking the food, running the register, standing behind the counter deciding when the order came out or anything else. He was just waiting for his meal. Somehow that became his problem. So with all of the charm of Katie Porter, she went DIY drive-through drill sergeant and smacked the guy silly. She ordered fries and served herself a felony. Now her not-so-happy meal will be served on a metal tray instead of in a festive box with a prize inside. And if you've got more money than common sense, FIFA is here to help. The World Cup final already has tickets that cost more than $30,000 apiece, but why stop there? Why not own the grass? For $450, FIFA will send you a tiny piece of the field sealed in acrylic, sitting in a luxury box, complete with a USB and a certificate of authenticity, because apparently the dream of every soccer fan is not just watching history, it's owning a tiny piece of landscaping that was nearby when the history happened. This is no longer sports memorabilia. It's a very organized way to make people feel better about buying garbage.

0: And Miami Valley Hospital in Central Ohio has created a baby boom so big even the stork is rethinking the business model. 17 labor and delivery nurses are expecting at the same time. These are the people who bring babies into the world every day. Now they're the ones packing bags and waiting for the big moment. This isn't a normal delivery route anymore. The stork looked at the schedule, grabbed the headset, and said, "Get me a Boeing 747. Finally, America has chosen its fried chicken king, and somewhere Colonel Sanders is sitting in his white suit staring into a bucket like a college spring breaker staring at an empty bottle of Fireball wondering where it all went. Popeyes didn't sneak in and win a little taste test. It stormed the fryer, kicked open the gates, and walked out wearing the crown. The chicken came loaded with crunch, the Louisiana flavor spicier than Senator Kennedy at a press conference. Then came the biscuits, ridiculous buttery little miracles that make you question whether they should even be legal. The Colonel built an empire, Popeyes just showed up, took over the joint, and the rest is history. Give me Lee's, though. If you know, you know. Wobo News time is 6:50. 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Time saver traffic and weather together every 10 minutes during Fort Wayne's Morning News. From the Craigville Appliance Traffic Center, things looking overall good as we head toward that 7 o'clock mark and the takeoff of the Wednesday morning rush. We are crash, tie-up, and delay-free across Fort Wayne, Allen County, and the Tri-State region. The big four right now, Washington, Jefferson, Lafayette, and Clinton, looking good getting it out and through downtown. Interstates and major roads, you're moving at or near posted limits region-wide. Drive times right where they should be. I-69, I-469, great shape in both cases, top to bottom, everything moving as it should, and the toll roads clear, Chicago to Toledo and back again. Next check from the Craigville Appliance Traffic Center comes up in about 10 minutes. Craigville Appliance now with a second location right here in Fort Wayne at 3539 North Clinton Street. That's just south of the Glenbrook Square Mall. 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
2: From 21 Alive, I'm meteorologist Liz Braden with your forecast. Staying sunny and hot today with a high of 93 and a heat index as high as 103. A big push of Canadian wildfire smoke will come into the region tonight into tomorrow, leaving skies hazy tomorrow and could reduce air quality. I'm meteorologist Liz Braden from 21 Alive on WoWo 92.3 FM and 1190 AM.
3: Hey, thanks, Liz. Right now, we've got clear skies, already 71 degrees off the world-famous WoWo fire escape. WoWo News time at 6:52. We've got Josh Williams in the driver's seat. In about 60 seconds from right now, the MLB, they had their All-Star game last night. We'll get all the highlights and the lowlights. 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
3: 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Well, with sports time, it's 6:53. Gee, Josh, nothing going on in your world, huh?
5: Well, you know what? In comparison, you know, it is a pretty slow sports day. Well, we had two things.
3: There's a lot going on.
5: Okay. Well, hey, let's take you to Dallas yesterday, Arlington, Spain. They're going to be moving on to the World Cup final after they beat France 2-0 in yesterday's semifinal. They're not going to await the winner of Wednesday's matchup between England and Argentina. And I say Wednesday like it's not today. It is today. The English side, though, is a slight favorite over the Argentinians, who are considered the best team in the world, according to the FIFA rankings. Now, the final will be played on Sunday out in New Jersey. The third-place matchup will be played on Saturday. Now, let's take you here to our neck of the woods. Caitlin Clark, she may or may not have minute restrictions tonight when the FIBA will host the Golden State Valkyries at Cambridge Fieldhouse. Clark has been returning from a back injury over the last handful of games. Indiana 14-9. They've won four of their last five, and well, the Fever have an overall lead in the Eastern Conference at the moment. Tip-off tonight's going to be at 8 o'clock Eastern time. If you want to listen to the game, you can do so right here on WoWo 92.3 FM. Pre-game coverage with John Nolan will begin at 7:30, and then tip-off at 8 o'clock. And don't forget, regular WoWo programming, well, don't worry about that. You can hear it right on 1190 AM, or you can open up your phone and listen right on your WoWo app. Coming up on our next look at sports, we'll talk about the MLB All-Star game last night out in Philly. And then, of course, the Colts 2 weeks away from the start of training camp. We'll take you there and tell you how that's all going from the Colts complex on the west side of Indianapolis. We'll see you folks back at 7:20 right here on your home for Indiana Hoosiers football.
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3: Well, news time at 6:56. We've got Brian Ford popping up with the update on our time saver traffic. Brian, what's the latest?
0: Kayla, right now we are severe clear, no crashes, tie-ups, or major delays across Fort Wayne, Allen County, or the tri-state region. 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
9: A trail of record-setting heat continues this week. USDA meteorologist Brad Rippey says this wave originated last week.
10: We started to see heat emerging from the western United States, and it really took hold across the northern Great Plains over the weekend, peaking on Sunday. And now as we move through this week, some of that heat is propagating eastward across the northern Corn Belt, the Great Lakes region, and then eventually reaching the northeastern and middle Atlantic states.
9: The peak of this heat wave Sunday, a near all-time record high temperature for the state of Montana.
10: Luckily, some of that heat has lost a little bit of punch, but that doesn't change the fact that here approaching the midweek, you're looking at temperatures in the 95 to 100 degree range.
9: Rippey says the heat should not impact Midwestern corn and soybeans this week. He adds, ironically, near to below normal temperatures are forecasted along a stretch of the nation's southern tier. I'm Rod Bain reporting for the U.S. Department of Agriculture in Washington, D.C.
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14: Hitting Iran a fifth straight day. I'm Dave Anthony, Fox News.
15: U.S. Central Command just announced that another round of U.S. strikes are currently taking place against Iranian targets.
14: Fox's Trey Yingst in Washington.
15: These are the first daytime strikes that we've seen since the ceasefire went into effect, an indication that indeed these strikes are escalating. When I spoke with President Trump yesterday at the White House, he told Fox News that a variety of strikes would take place this week and escalate next week. He said he is reserving the energy targets for later in this campaign, trying to put new pressure on the Iranian regime.
16: We're going to knock out all their power plants. We're going to knock out all their bridges unless they get to the table and negotiate.
14: This after the president reimposed a naval blockade around Iran's ports. Iran has also launched drone and missile attacks targeting Gulf countries with American military bases, Bahrain, Jordan, and Kuwait.
17: Iran says the resurgence in fighting has cost 30 lives there and wounded more than 260. The blockade is an attempt to weaken Iran economically, but President Trump has gone back on a threat to impose a 20% fee on all shipping in the Strait of Hormuz.
14: Fox's Jonathan Savage is being called a temporary pause. ICE agents will stop making most traffic stops after deadly shootings during immigration enforcement in Texas last week, then Maine on Monday. Border Czar Tom Holman tells Fox those are being investigated.
18: Is there something that could have been done better? Is there any training that can be improved? Or is simply ICE doing their job and bad things happen when people don't comply with law enforcement officers?
14: Meaning we don't need to spring forward and fall back anymore.
19: The House passing the Sunshine Protection Act, which is a bill that would make daylight saving time permanent, and now heads to the Senate. And if passed, Americans would no longer have a chance to change their clocks twice a year, but it would also allow states to opt out.
14: That's Fox's Carly Shimkus. America's listening to Fox News.
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0: 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Thanks so much for starting your day with us. I'm Brian Ford. We have mostly sunny skies, 71 degrees across WoWo land. Another hot day is just ahead. Look for a mix of sun and clouds with a high in the low 90s. Your 21 Alive First Alert forecast comes up at about 7:07. 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Two men are hospitalized after a shooting near St. Joseph Boulevard and Tennessee Avenue. Officers arrived just before midnight and found one man suffering from a gunshot wound, then located a second victim a short time later. Detectives are actively investigating and looking for witnesses who may have seen or heard what happened. Meanwhile, your backyard gear could be hiding a dangerous surprise, and hundreds of thousands of batteries are now under recall.
2: Greenworks recalled more than 550,000 cobalt yard tools and lithium-ion batteries after 34 reports of batteries smoking, sparking, or catching fire while charging. The Consumer Product Safety Commission said the problem involves charging USB-C batteries while they remain inside the tool. No injuries or property damage were reported. Laura Smith, WoWo News.
0: 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Defiance County is tracking a growing outbreak of cyclospora. The parasite, commonly tied to contaminated fruits and vegetables, causes severe GI distress. Michigan now has more than 300 cases statewide. One person's dead after a van collided with a dump truck in Jay County. The crash happened early yesterday at State Road 1 and County Road 400 South after the van failed to yield. Well, he thought he might be walking into a police trap, and it turns out that gut feeling was exactly right.
21: Court documents say Josh Hatter from Mooresville contacted what he thought was a 14-year-old girl on Instagram, but the count was actually a police decoy. Investigators say Hatter repeatedly worried that the person could be an officer, even writing, quote, as long as you aren't the police. That before continuing conversations that allegedly turned sexual. He was busted on two felony child solicitation charges. John Simney, WoWo News.
0: A jury trial is scheduled for October, according to WXIN. A medical emergency is believed to have caused a rollover crash just after 4:30 yesterday afternoon on DeKalb County Road 9. The driver was hospitalized after the vehicle left the road and rolled into a field. Fentanyl already changed the overdose crisis. Now Ohio researchers warn a new street drug could be even harder to stop.
22: Researchers are warning about cyclorphine, a powerful synthetic opioid detected in Ohio 36 times since last October. Dr. John Sprake, a Bowling Green State University toxicologist, says the drug is part of a new class called orphines and appears more potent than fentanyl. He warns some overdoses may require multiple doses of naloxone, and that may still not be effective. Victor Garcia, WoWo News.
0: The News Watch continues now at 7:05. $32 million is headed into Copper Works in New Haven. The copper manufacturer is expanding production, adding about 12 skilled jobs, and targeting completion by the end of 2027. WoWo Flight Watch at Fort Wayne International. 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Time saver traffic and weather together every 10 minutes during Fort Wayne's morning news. From the Craigville Appliance Traffic Center, we kick off this Wednesday morning rush hour looking great. Crash tie-up delay-free across Fort Wayne, Allen County, and the tri-state region. The big four right now, Washington, Jefferson, Lafayette, and Clinton looking good getting in, out, and through downtown. Interstate and major roads, you are moving at or near posted limits region-wide. Your drive time's right on point. As we check the Jam Cams I-69, traffic volume normal 4A Wednesday morning. Everything lining up, though, as it should. If you're Indy, you're looking at 90 minutes from the 4 to 465, 38 minutes to and from pure Michigan if you're north of Fort Wayne on the I-469, normal traffic volume out there, top to bottom, moving very well in both directions, even through the one-lane construction zone northbound between U.S. 24 and Wheelock Road. And it's smooth sailing on the Indiana Toll Road, the Ohio Turnpike, everything looking good, Chicago to Toledo and back again. Next check from the Craigville Appliance Traffic Center comes up in about 10 minutes. 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That's just south of the Glenbrook Square Mall. 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
4: From 21 Alive, I'm meteorologist Liz Braden with your forecast. Staying sunny and hot today with a high of 93 and a heat index as high as 103. A big push of Canadian wildfire smoke will come into the region tonight into tomorrow, leaving skies hazy tomorrow and could reduce air quality. I'm meteorologist Liz Braden from 21 Alive on WoWo 92.3 FM and 1190 AM.
0: And right now, winds are out of the southwest at 3. We have hazy sunshine, 68 degrees in Hartford City, 71 at your severe weather station. 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And the midweek edition of Fort Wayne's Morning News continues now with Kayla Blakesley and Josh Williams. 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
3: It's going to be another scorcher. Good morning, WoWo Land. Welcome on in here to our Wednesday edition of Fort Wayne's Morning News. I am your host, KB, and as always, thanks for waking up with us here on WoWo. If you've already stepped outside, you know the heat is already on. Let's put it that way. We've got heat advisories in effect for today. Heat index values will be climbing anywhere between about 100 and 105 degrees. So, I mean, yes, it's hot, it's humid, and it's going to be that way today, tomorrow, and a lot of this heat and humidity will even linger into Friday. Now, we should get a little relief Friday evening. That's when we're keeping our eyes toward the sky as we are expecting some scattered showers and thunderstorms to move through the listening area. Same story for Saturday as well. So just a lot to be aware of weather-wise over the next handful of days. But keep attuned here to WoWo, and we'll continue to pass along the latest weather updates. Now, if you are just tuning in, aside from the heat, some of the other big stories that we're tracking down for you, we will have the latest on the latest escalations between the U.S. and Iran as tensions between the two really continue to dominate headlines. The U.S. House has once again passed a bill to make daylight saving time permanent. Yeah, the question is now, like usual, will the Senate finally act? The fight over birthright citizenship, it is heading back to Congress. And Senator Jim Banks, our very own Senator Banks, is leading the charge with this one. We're actually going to chit-chat with him about it coming up in about 3 minutes from right now. But I also want to bring you up to speed on some big stories here in our neck of the woods. Once again, no decision. Fort Wayne City Council has delayed its vote on renewing the city's flock safety camera contract until August 25th. For good reason. I'm anxious to explain that one to you. And then the city has also finally responded to questions about the proposed downtown homeless resource center with a 214-page report. And y'all, I'm still digging through it. And we'll continue to pick it apart over the next couple of days and break down what it actually says and what it doesn't. So yes, it's clearly a very busy Wednesday morning. So grab that cup of coffee, get locked in, because Fort Wayne's Morning News continues straight ahead here on WoWo in about 2 minutes from right now. Stay with us here on WoWo. But first, summer is here, and that means backyard barbecues, family picnics, weekends at the lake, and plenty of reasons to gather with all the people you love. I'm sure you've got the burgers, you've got the hot dogs. Now all you need is the pie. And if you're looking for a dessert that's as Hoosier as basketball and tenderloins, let me tell you about a Wix pie. 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
6: 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New information about Special Counsel Jack Smith and him spying on members of Congress. 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
3: I told you this conversation was not going away anytime soon. One of the biggest constitutional debates in the country right now is back in the spotlight, birthright citizenship. And our very own Senator Jim Banks is leading the charge on this. He actually introduced earlier this week the Citizenship Act of 2026. And this legislation would essentially end automatic U.S. citizenship for kids born to people who are in the country illegally, along with what's known as birth tourism. And y'all, judging by the reaction on just my Facebook page yesterday and one day, people aren't just, you know, debating immigration here. They're debating whether Congress can legally do this in the first place. So to dive in and to answer all of our questions, we've got Senator Jim Banks joining us live right now. Good morning, Senator.
27: Hey, good morning, Kayla. Good to be with you.
3: Yeah, glad you're here. A lot to run through. But for starters, for someone maybe just this is their first time hearing about the Citizenship Act of 2026, what exactly would this legislation do?
27: Well, the Supreme Court struck down President Trump's executive order that is exactly what I've introduced. The president said that if foreign invaders come into our country, their children aren't entitled to birthright citizenship as applied by the Constitution. So the Supreme Court said the president couldn't do that, but Justice Kavanaugh, in his opinion, gave us sort of a secret to the code. He said, while he agreed with the majority that the president, his executive order was unconstitutional, which is really disappointing, that ruling was really disappointing. But Kavanaugh said that he and other members of the Supreme Court would rule in favor if Congress passed a bill that did exactly what President Trump was trying to do. So that's what my bill said. My bill declares that if invaders come into our country, birthright citizenship doesn't apply to their kids, and the president and Congress get to determine what an invasion is. And tens of millions of illegals coming into our country on Joe Biden's watch over our southern border, that's an invasion. So let's call it what it is. It's an invasion. And if Congress passes my bill, then all of those babies that are born to illegals that invade our country are not entitled to what we in America believe is fundamental. That's a magnet, that these illegals come into our country so they can have babies, and then their kids are granted that birthright citizenship. It shouldn't happen. My bill is simple. Justice Kavanaugh, who was on the wrong side of the opinion, striking down the president's executive order, he wrote in his separate opinion himself that if you do what I'm proposing, what Senator Banks is proposing, he didn't mention my name, but if you do what I'm proposing in this bill, that it would be constitutional.
3: Let me ask you this: let's say this bill were to become law, Senator. Who exactly would it affect? Would it apply to just future births, or could it affect people who were already born in the U.S., by an illegal immigrant? Like, how does that work? What does that look like?
27: Well, I think it would be retroactive. So if President Trump declared an invasion, that this is an invasion, then citizenship isn't automatically granted to the kids of these illegals. So this is something that I think is just so fundamental to protecting our country, especially as we celebrate America 250, greatest country in the history of the world, to allow for foreigners to invade our country and have kids, and then the taxpayers, the public, is on the hook for all of the costs associated with that, not to mention the effect to the job market and everything that goes with illegal immigration. This is what Joe Biden and the Democrats allowed to happen for 4 years on their watch. Tens of millions of illegals coming into our country, and we're still suffering the consequences of it, whether it's illegal truck drivers on the road that can't read English or our traffic signs, and they're killing Hoosiers on our highways because they're driving a big semi-truck, or the effects of the jobs that are taken away from Americans by illegals. So President Trump has been serious about this. He agrees. President Trump said this out loud. He was very disappointed in the Supreme Court decision. But he said, we don't need a constitutional amendment. We need to pass the bill that I introduced yesterday. Legislation to take birthright citizenship away from, to declare that no one is entitled to birthright citizenship if they come into invade our country illegally. And we're on the right track with this piece of legislation. It's simple.
3: Realistically, what are the bill's chances of making it through both chambers?
27: Well, we're going to do everything we can to stir up support. I just introduced it. I don't know, Kayla, that I've ever introduced a bill, and I've introduced many, many, many bills in my time in Congress, has ever had as much publicity in one day as this one has, from mainstream media outlets to conservative outlets. So I'm getting a lot of feedback from my colleagues, a lot of co-sponsors, and we're going to keep building support. And in the House, we have a couple of House members from Texas and Florida have reached out and want to carry the bill in the House. So we got to work together and try to get it done. I think it's fundamental. And I think the Supreme Court decision is one of those major Supreme Court decisions that have happened that disappoints Americans so much that they're crying out that we got to do something to protect the sovereignty of our country. You can't invade our country and have a kid and then that kid become an American. That's just fundamentally wrong. So I've had a lot of feedback like that, and we're just getting started to build support for the bill.
3: Senator, in other news, the country really has been reflecting on the life and legacy of Senator Lindsey Graham. He passed away suddenly over the weekend at the age of 71, but you served with him. I mean, what do you hope people remember most about his legacy?
27: Well, he was one of a kind. I mean, I've known him for years, and I first met him when I was serving in Afghanistan, and he came as a Air Force Reserve officer and did his 2 weeks on the base that I was on in Afghanistan, and we became friends back then. And then I knew him when I ran. He gave me advice when I ran for Congress, when I ran for the Senate, and I've been in the Senate. You're around your colleagues every single day. We lunch together every day, Senate Republicans. So What I appreciate most about him was his passion. And my dad sort of summed this up. My dad was telling me a couple of days ago. He's like, he said, really like Lindsey Graham. And I said, well, Dad, you know, it's interesting to me because, you know, Lindsey Graham, you know, he's been one of President Trump's, if not his biggest, warrior in the Senate. One of them. I mean, the Kavanaugh moment when. He lashed out at the Democrats for what they were trying to do to destroy Kavanaugh. But he also has a voting record over the years that someone like my dad wouldn't agree with on a lot of different issues. So I said, Dad, what did you like about him? And my dad said he actually cared. And I've reflected a lot upon that there are way too many people in politics who just don't care. They just show up. They don't fight. They're weak. They go to Washington and they just don't fight. They don't fight for the people that sent them to Washington to fight for them. And I think, you know, Lindsey Graham brought a lot of passion to the job, and that's the type of passion that I want to bring to Washington every day. It's the best way to, I think, honor Lindsey, but to honor the country that expects us to fight for America First policies. So I have so many funny stories, and we could talk about them on the air some other time about Lindsey Graham when we have more time, but he was very, very funny, very, very witty. He was fun to be around, and his relationship with the president was truly unique. And he made the president a better president. But oftentimes they would disagree, and those disagreements were healthy. And it was a lot of fun to watch. I'm gonna miss that part of him. But the best way to honor him, I think, is to go fight for issues like he actually introduced a bill before I did to ban birthright citizenship. So I'm picking up the mantle of something that Lindsey Graham worked on this issue, but a lot of other issues we worked on together too.
3: Man, you're so right. He was a passionate fighter, and somehow yet he still did it with a lot of humor and wit. That for sure will be missed. Senator, before I let you go, I have to ask, the House voted to attach the SAVE Act to the NDAA, and Senator Chuck Schumer says he's going to have his people read the entire bill on the Senate floor. I mean, is that Chuck's version, you know, of filibustering with some extra steps?
27: I hope every American sees that Chuck Schumer and the Democrats are against simple voter ID laws. I mean, it's an 80% issue. Mm-hmm. American Republicans and Democrats agree that you should have to show an ID when you show up and vote. I mean, it's fundamental. So it shows how crazy and radical these Democrats are, that they're so against anything that would require voter ID that they would play games like that in the Senate. I hope every American is paying attention.
3: Yeah, you and me both, Senator. That's for darn sure. We'll chat again 1 week from now. We always appreciate you joining us here on WoWo.
27: Have a good day.
3: Hey, you too. That's Senator Jim Banks. He joins us every Wednesday at this time here on the show. Coming up, we got Brian Ford with an update on our Time Saver traffic. 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It's all happening straight ahead here on Fort Wayne's Morning News.
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3: Welcome back. 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Chris, we're hearing all this talk about a rally in the market. What exactly does that mean?
11: Well, a lot of it starts with a mood, KB. When you have a mood of things that are going pretty good, whether it's lower inflation, whether it's lower gas prices, or whether it's lower interest rates for, you know, buying of houses, it's also, you know, having an income and having more growth in your income as well. And then what happens is you have this rally of feeling better about what things are happening and what things are going on, and then people start buying things that are exciting in the marketplace. And then they start buying the stocks that are exciting in the marketplace. So that whole rally starts that snowball, and it rolls downhill. It gets bigger and bigger and bigger. Hopefully you and I don't get caught up into it. We get to sit up at the top and watch all the things get bigger as we are buying things in a slow pace. But most people get excited about rallies and they jump too fast and too far. So we're going to see how this rally works because NASDAQ went up yesterday. It looks like it's going to go up today. Now, changes in the futures don't accurately indicate early market moves after the opening bell, but things are looking good this morning. And when you're in the green, yeah, it's pretty good. G is G. Green is good.
3: I like hearing that, Chris. Love the optimism. We'll chat again 1 hour from now.
11: See you in an hour.
3: 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Brian Ford up to the microphone. Brian, hopefully we're looking a little optimistic on our roadways this morning. How's our commute hanging on this Wednesday?
0: No, Kayla, we are looking a whole lot optimistic this morning. We have got no crashes, tie-ups, or major delays right now across Fort Wayne, Allen County, or the tri-state region. So really, as we head toward the halfway mark on this Wednesday morning rush, things looking good. Next check from the Craigville Appliance Traffic Center comes up in about 10 minutes. Craigville Appliance now with a second location right here in Fort Wayne at 3539 North Clinton Street. It's going to be just south of the Glenbrook Square Mall, so check them out at cappliance.com. 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
12: USDA Undersecretary Richard Fordyce says the department's One Farmer, One File program will be transformative for producers.
13: They're going to have a value from a time savings, from increased accuracy, more things that you can do with an acreage report, you know, as a producer.
12: U.S. Congresswoman Ashley Hinson says House Ag Committee Chairman Glenn G.T. Thompson's ag labor reform package is a step in the right direction.
15: As for Chairman Thompson's bill, food security is national security, and making sure we're supporting our Iowa farmers is a top priority. So we have to focus on that, continuing to reduce red tape, make it easier for farmers to do their jobs.
12: And Eastern Nebraska farmer Matt Bailey says irrigation costs are out of control.
16: We've got diesel, we've got propane, we've got electric. The reality is there is not a cheap way to irrigate anymore.
12: More news online at brownfieldagnews.com. I'm Brent Barnett with Brownfield.
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0: We have sunny skies, 71 degrees across Wobo Land. Continued hot and dry. Look for a mix of sun and clouds for Wednesday with a high in the low 90s and a heat index reading pushing 100. Good morning. I'm Brian Ford. Glad you're with us. Coming up in the news at the half hour on Wobo, 92.3 FM and 1190 AM. Gunfire on Fort Wayne's north side overnight left two men injured. The investigation is underway into what led up to it. A northwest Ohio county is now dealing with cases of cyclospora as the parasite continues to spread nationwide. IndyCar goes to Washington and gets a full red carpet treatment at the White House, and massive expansion is coming to an iconic New Haven business and new jobs right along with it. Details on these stories and more coming up. Right now, national and global coverage continues at 7:33 with the latest from Fox News.
1: Fox News. I'm Chris Foster. It's been four straight nights of airstrikes in Iran since those restarted in response to Iran attacking ships in the Strait of Hormuz.
2: The president making clear Iran is in for plenty more pain unless and until it gets back to the negotiating table.
4: They'll continue until I say it's enough. I mean, they'll continue. They've been the word the military likes to use is degrade. They've been degraded to a very low level.
2: President Trump insisting the Strait of Hormuz is once again open for business for everybody but Iran.
1: Fox's Nina Vogel. Immigration and Customs Enforcement plans to expand agents' use of body cameras and is ending most vehicle stops after fatal ICE shootings in Maine and Texas. People accused of threatening agents or public safety trying to drive away. 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
0: Wobo News time is 7:34. Two men are recovering after a late-night shooting on Fort Wayne's north side. Officers rushed to the 1400 block of St. Joseph Boulevard near Tennessee Avenue just before midnight and found one man with a gunshot wound. A second wounded man turned up moments later. Detectives are working leads and asking anyone with information to please come forward. One wrong move on a farm can turn a routine day of work into a fight for life. And one Midwestern teen now knows that firsthand.
6: Mason Kramer was cleaning out a silo on the day after his 18th birthday when he fell into the silo unloader, trapping his legs and causing severe injuries. The Wisconsin man underwent three surgeries lasting 23 hours and now says he's grateful to still have both his legs after losing a life-threatening amount of blood. He reminds everybody working on the farm to always use extra caution around machines or grain storage. Sean Simney, Wobo News.
0: The Newswatch continues now at 7:34. A driver is recovering after an apparent medical emergency led to a rollover crash just after 4:30 yesterday afternoon in DeKalb County. The vehicle left County Road 9 and overturned before stopping into a field. President Trump welcomed IndyCar to the White House on Monday to preview the next month's historic Freedom 250 Grand Prix.
14: The August 22nd and 23rd race will be the first ever NTT IndyCar Series event on Washington's National Mall, with drivers reaching speeds of nearly 200 miles an hour past some of the nation's most iconic landmarks. Trump called it, quote, like no other race ever. Team owner Roger Penske says more than 250,000 people have already signed up for free tickets, with attendance capped at about 100,000 each day. Heather Starr, Wobo News.
0: New Haven-based Copper Works is expanding with a $32 million investment. New equipment and production lines and about 12 new jobs are planned as that construction begins in August. Well, a warning from health officials in Defiance County, Ohio, after a rise in cyclospora cases. The parasite behind the severe GI distress is often spread through contaminated produce. Wobo News time now is 7:36. 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Time saver traffic and weather together every 10 minutes during Fort Wayne's morning news. From the Craigville Appliance Traffic Center, we head into the back half of the midweek rush. Looking great. Crash, tie-up, delay-free across Fort Wayne, Allen County, and the tri-state region. The big four right now, Washington, Jefferson, Lafayette, and Clinton, looking good getting in, out, and through downtown. Interstates and major roads, you're moving out or near posted limits. Region-wide, your drive times are right on target. Checking the jam cams right now, I-69. Traffic volume normal for a Wednesday morning. Everything looking good, though. If you're indie-bound, you're looking at 90 minutes minutes from the Fort to 465 in both directions, 38 minutes to and from the Michigan line if you are north of Fort Wayne on the I. 469, normal traffic volume out there, moving very well top to bottom in both directions, even through that one-lane construction zone northbound between US 24 and Wheelock Road. And as we take a look at the Indiana Toll Road, the Ohio Turnpike, all the way across northern Ohio, northern Indiana, severe clear, things looking great, Chicago to Toledo and back again. Next check from the Craigville Appliance Traffic Center comes up in about 10 minutes. 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That's going to be just south of the Glenbrook Square Mall. 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
7: From 21 Alive, I'm meteorologist Liz Braden with your forecast. Staying sunny and hot today with a high of 93 and a heat index as high as 103. A big push of Canadian wildfire smoke will come into the region tonight into tomorrow, leaving skies hazy tomorrow and could reduce air quality. I'm meteorologist Liz Braden from 21 Alive on WoWo 92.3 FM and 1190 AM.
0: And right now we've got winds out of the southwest at 3, a mix of sun and clouds across WoWo land. It's 70 degrees in Stryker, 71 at your severe weather station. 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And the midweek edition of Fort Wayne's Morning News continues now with Kayla Blakesley and Josh Williams. From the anchor desk, I'm Brian Ford on WoWo, 92.3 FM and 1190 AM.
3: Hey, thanks, Brian. Good morning, WoWo Land. Happy Wednesday. Hopefully your Wednesday off to a fantastic start. Thanks for waking up and tuning in here to Fort Wayne's Morning News. I am your host, KB, and spoiler alert, it's all about the weather. The heat is on once again, and if you stepped outside, you already know. You can tell it's going to be another scorcher. We've got heat advisories in effect pretty much for the entire WoWo listening area for today. They are going to linger into tomorrow as we're looking at heat index values climbing between about 100 and 105, really just depending where you are. And this hot, humid pattern, like I said, gonna stick around until about Friday. It'll likely linger into Friday afternoon. A little bit of relief, hopefully, coming Friday evening as we are anticipating some scattered showers and thunderstorms. Same story for Saturday evening as well. So keep it tuned here to WoWo. As always, we'll continue to pass along the latest weather updates. Now, if you are just tuning in, we've got some pretty big stories going down here in the city of Fort Wayne. For starters, the city has finally responded to all of our questions and comments about the proposed homeless downtown resource center. Then they responded with this 214-page report. Yes, I'm still digging through it, and I will continue to do so over the next couple of days. But we will continue to pass along what we find to you and break down what it actually says. And then, of course, what it actually doesn't. And then no decision again. Fort Wayne City Council has delayed its vote on renewing the city's flock safety camera contract until August 25th. Now, I know what you're thinking. Delayed again. They're kicking the bucket down the road. But listen, this time it's for pretty good reason. And I'll tell you why coming up next here on WoWo. But first, you know, every once in a while, it's just nice to pause and say thank you to the people who make your life a little bit easier. 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
6: And Raciel to have him on the program. 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Josh Williams has the latest in sports coming up as well. 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
13: We have sunny skies, 71 degrees across WoWo land. I'm Brian Ford. Here's what's trending at 7:49. Some people take selfies at McDonald's and some end up with mugshots because of McDonald's. The difference? One person sees a slow drive-through line and waits like normal people. The other apparently sees a personal challenge and a misguided notion she needs to run things. The guy in front of her wasn't cooking food or running the register or doing anything else for that matter. He was just waiting for his meal. Somehow, that became his problem. So with all of the charm of Katie Porter, she went DIY drive-through drill sergeant and smacked the guy. The woman ordered fries and served herself a felony. Now her not-so-happy meal will be served on a metal

0: tray instead of in a festive box with a prize inside. Well, if you've got more money than common sense, FIFA is here to help. The World Cup Finals already had tickets that cost more than $30,000, but why stop there? Why not own the grass? For $450, FIFA will send you a tiny piece of the field sealed in acrylic, sitting in a luxury box complete with a USB and a certificate of authenticity. Because apparently the dream of every soccer fan is not just watching history, it's owning a tiny piece of landscaping that was nearby when the history happened. This is no longer sports memorabilia. It's a very organized way to make people feel better about buying garbage. And Miami Valley Hospital's created a baby boom so big even the stork is rethinking the business model. 17 labor and delivery nurses are expecting at the same time. These are the people who bring the babies into the world every day. Now they're the ones packing bags and waiting for that big moment. This isn't a normal delivery route anymore. The stork looked at the schedule, grabbed a phone, and said, "Get me a Boeing 747. And America's chosen its fried chicken king, and somewhere Colonel Sanders is sitting in his white suit, staring into a bucket like a college spring breaker staring at an empty bottle of Fireball, wondering where it all went. Popeyes didn't sneak in and just win a little taste test. It stormed the fryer, kicked open the gates, and walked out wearing the crown. The chicken came loaded with crunch, the Louisiana flavor, spicier than Senator Kennedy at a press conference. Then came the biscuits, ridiculous buttery little miracles that make you question if they should even be legal. The Colonel built the empire, Popeyes just showed up, took over the joint, and kicked him out. Give me Lee's, though. If you know, you know. Wobo News Time now is 7:51. Time saver traffic and weather together every 10 minutes during Fort Wayne's morning news. 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We are still crash tie up and delay free across Fort Wayne, Allen County, and the tri-state region. The Big Four looking good. Washington, Jefferson, Lafayette, and Clinton, everything normal in, out, and through downtown. Interstate's major highways, I-69, I-469, everything moving exactly as it should this morning, top to bottom. And it is smooth sailing on that Indiana toll road. Everything looking good. Chicago to Toledo and back again. Next check from the Craigville Appliance Traffic Center comes up in about 10 minutes. Craigville Appliance, now with a second location right here in Fort Wayne at 3539 North Clinton Street. It's going to be just south of the Glenbrook Square Mall, so check them out. 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
2: From 21 Alive, I'm meteorologist Liz Braden with your forecast. Staying sunny and hot today with a high of 93 and a heat index as high as 103. A big push of Canadian wildfire smoke will come into the region tonight into tomorrow, leaving skies hazy tomorrow and could reduce air quality. I'm meteorologist Liz Braden from 21 Alive on WoWo 92.3 FM and 1190 AM.
3: Hey, thanks, Liz. Right now, we've got clear skies, 71 degrees off the world-famous WoWo Fire Escape. 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
12: The 20th century proved beyond all doubt that socialism and communism are horrific economic systems for real working people. Because the only winners in those systems are the unelected bureaucrats, the elites, the party apparatchiks who call all the shots. But under President Trump's leadership, come on, the U.S. has the strongest economy of any major nation by a long shot. And every day, even though there are some affordability issues, Americans are creating better lives for themselves and their families. They are not about to give all of that up to live as slaves of a government run by someone like Mamdani or Abdul al-Sayed or Rashida Tlaib. Are you kidding me? That's America? If the Democrats keep playing with the fire of socialism, they'll end up burning down the entire party.
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13: Tighter stocks and the domestic corn balance sheet did little to move USDA's supply and demand estimate. As an example, the season-ending average price of corn remains at $4.40 a bushel. However, World Agricultural Outlook Board Chair Mark Jankowski says for the Global Ledger, corn production forecasts were lowered due to outlooks from the European Union.
14: That is primarily in France, but also Hungary as well. We reduced the production forecast there. What's behind that? The extreme heat that's really been spread across the EU, but France has been the epicenter of the worst of the heat waves. Basically, what that did is accelerate the development of the corn crop there. It's also been very dry, so the crop is under a lot of stress. The most recent heat waves are occurring during critical periods of crop development, pollination. That is anticipated to have a pretty significant yield impact.
13: I'm Rod Bain reporting for the U.S. Department of Agriculture in Washington, D.C.
15: If you have unfiled time.
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16: The U.S. military is striking Iran again. I'm Dave Anthony, Fox News. It's the fifth straight day of attacks. It started about 2 hours ago.
17: They'll continue until I say it's enough. I mean, they'll continue. They've been the word the military likes to use is degrade. They've been degraded.
16: And President Trump also tells Fox the attacks will ramp up next week, threatening to blow up Iran's power plants and bridges unless they return to nuclear negotiations. A U.S. Navy blockade around Iran's ports is back in place as both countries vie for control of shipping through the Strait of Hormuz, and Iran keeps launching missiles and drones at other Gulf countries.
18: CENTCOM Commander Admiral Brad Cooper gave a number we haven't heard yet. Nearly a dozen civilian crew members killed, missing, or injured by the Iranian strikes. And he added, U.S. forces are holding Iran accountable for unwarranted aggression that continues to endanger innocent lives. Iran has insisted they are not firing at their neighbors, but firing at U.S. targets in those countries.
16: Fox's Mike Tobin in Tel Aviv. The Coast Guard keeps searching for three people still missing in the San Francisco Bay the morning after a pontoon boat capsized and sank.
19: The reports we've had from witnesses is that there was rough seas, and apparently the vessel began to take on water and was turned over in the bay.
16: San Francisco Fire Chief Dean Crispin, 17 people were rescued, but one later died. Acting Attorney General Todd Blanche goes to the Senate next hour for a confirmation hearing that could get testy.
20: Todd Blanche is expected to face some tough questions, and not just from Democrats, but potentially Republicans, too. North Carolina Republican Senator Tom Tillis had said last month a proposed DOJ fund to pay those who claimed the government was once weaponized against them might mean a no vote for Blanche from him if January 6th rioters would have qualified. The weaponization fund is no longer being proposed, and Tillis has since said he's in a good place with Blanche.
16: Fox's Jessica Rosenthal. There's also a confirmation hearing next hour for Jay Clayton, the Director of National Intelligence nominee. America's listening to Fox News.
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0: 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Thanks so much for starting your day with us. I'm Brian Ford. We have hazy sun, 75 degrees across WOWO land. Another hot day is just ahead. Look for a mix of sun and clouds with a high in the low 90s. You're 21 Alive. First Alert forecast comes up at about 8:07. 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Two men are hospitalized after a shooting near St. Joseph Boulevard and Tennessee Avenue. Officers arrived just before midnight and found one man suffering from a gunshot wound, then located a second victim victim a short time later. Detectives are actively investigating and looking for witnesses who may have seen or heard what happened. Meanwhile, your backyard gear could be hiding a dangerous surprise, and hundreds of thousands of batteries are now under recall.
2: Greenworks recalled more than 550,000 cobalt yard tools and lithium-ion batteries after 34 reports of batteries smoking, sparking, or catching fire while charging. The Consumer Product Safety Commission said the problem involves charging USB-C batteries while they remain inside the tool. No injuries or property damage were reported. Laura Smith, WoWo News.
0: 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To Northwest Ohio, where Defiance County is tracking a growing outbreak of Cyclospora. The parasite, commonly tied to contaminated fruits and vegetables, causes severe GI distress. Michigan now has more than 3,000 cases. One person's dead after a van collided with a dump truck in Jay County. That crash happened early yesterday at State Road 1 and County Road 400 South after the van apparently failed to yield. Well, he thought he might be walking into a police trap, and it turns out that gut feeling was exactly right.
4: Court documents say Josh Hatter from Mooresville contacted what he thought was a 14-year-old girl on Instagram, but the count was actually a police decoy. Investigators say Hatter repeatedly worried that the person could be an officer, even writing, quote, as long as you aren't the police. That before continuing conversations that allegedly turned sexual. He was busted on two felony child solicitation charges. John Simney, WoWo News.
0: A jury trial is scheduled for October, according to WXIN. A medical emergency is believed to have caused a rollover crash just after 4:30 yesterday afternoon on DeKalb County Road 9. The driver was hospitalized after the vehicle left the roadway and rolled into a field. The Newswatch continues now at 8:05. Fentanyl has already changed the overdose crisis. Now Ohio researchers warn a new street drug could be even harder to stop.
22: Researchers are warning about cyclorphine, a powerful synthetic opioid detected in Ohio 36 times since last October. Dr. John Sprake, a Bowling Green State University toxicologist, says the drug is part of a new class called orphines and appears more potent than fentanyl. He warns some overdoses may require multiple doses of naloxone, and that may still not be effective. Victor Garcia, WoWo News.
0: $32 million is headed into Copper Works in New Haven. The copper manufacturer is expanding production, adding about 12 skilled jobs and targeting completion by the end of 2027. WoWo Flight Watch at Fort Wayne International. 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Time saver traffic and weather together every 10 minutes during Fort Wayne's morning news. Well, from the Craigville Appliance Traffic Center, if you're headed out right now, you're looking overall good. No crashes, tie-ups, or major delays across Fort Wayne, Allen County, or the tri-state region. The big four right now, Washington, Jefferson, Lafayette, and Clinton, still looking pretty much okay getting in and out and through downtown. Clinton Street inbound, you're going to be tapping the brakes approaching State Boulevard, and again as you approach 4th Street through the MLK Bridge and into downtown. Our interstate's major roads moving at or near posted limits, drive times right where they should be. I-69, your traffic volume still normal for a Wednesday morning, but everything lining up good. If you're Indy bound, you're looking at 90 minutes from the 4 to 465 in both directions, 38 minutes to and from the Michigan line if you're north of Fort Wayne on the I. I-469, close to normal traffic volume there, moving very well though, top to bottom. Even in that one-lane construction zone, that's going to be northbound between US 24 and Wheelock Road. And it is smooth sailing on the toll roads, everything looking good. Chicago to Toledo and back again. Next check from the Craigville Appliance Traffic Center comes up in about 10 minutes. Craigville Appliance now with a second location right here in Fort Wayne at 3539 North Clinton Street. That's going to be just south of the Glenbrook Square Mall. 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
23: From 21 Alive, I'm meteorologist Liz Braden with your forecast. Staying sunny and hot today with a high of 93 and a heat index as high as 103. A big push of Canadian wildfire smoke will come into the region tonight into tomorrow, leaving skies hazy tomorrow and could reduce air quality. I'm meteorologist Liz Braden from 21 Alive on WoWo 92.3 FM and 1190 AM.
0: And right now we've got winds out of the southwest at 3, hazy sunshine across WoWo land. It's 73 degrees in LaGrange, 75 at your severe weather station. 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
3: Hey, thanks, Brian. Good morning, WoWo Land. Welcome on in here to our Wednesday edition of Fort Wayne's Morning News. Yes, we are halfway through the work week together. I am your host, KB, and if you already stepped outside, you know it's going to be another scorcher. In fact, we're already sitting at 75 degrees right now, well on our way toward the mid-90s, but we're going to have heat index values really anywhere between about 100 to 105, and that's going to be the same story for tomorrow. The heat will even linger likely into Friday. But we're hoping for a bit of a cool down come Friday evening as we are expecting some scattered showers and thunderstorms. That's really kind of looking like how the forecast is shaping up for Saturday evening as well. So a lot of weather to be aware of over the next handful of days. But just know heat advisories are already in effect for the majority of the WoWo listening area as the heat is on really for the next couple of days. Coming up, the city of Fort Wayne finally responds to the more than 500 public comments and questions about the proposed homeless resource center for downtown Fort Wayne. And they responded with 214 pages. Did we finally get some answers? I'll tell you what I found coming up in about 2 minutes from right now. But first, as we celebrate America's 250th birthday for the remainder of the year, our friends at Prairie Farms Dairy are reminding us what it means to support the people who serve our country. And here's something that's really surprised me. According to Folds of Honor, roughly 25% of military families experience food insecurity. Think about that for a moment. Families who have sacrificed so much for our freedom sometimes struggle to put food on the table. 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
3: So remember about a week or so ago, we told you that the city of Fort Wayne was closing public comments on their website regarding the proposed homeless resource center and the public comment slash question section was only up for about 2 weeks. Yeah, well, now the city's response to those questions and comments is out. And before you all email me and text me, hold off. It is a 214-page report, and I'm saying loud and clear and admitting this morning, no. I have not read every single word before going on the air this morning. So that's my little disclosure for you. I will say this, though. I have spent a real good amount of time, though, digging through this report. And honestly, for 214 pages, we really didn't learn much that we didn't already know. And residents, this is so disappointing because y'all asked some really incredibly detailed thought-provoking questions. I'll sum up a few of them. Questions like, you know, what about other locations? What are the admission standards? Will background checks be required? How will sex offenders be handled? What happens if someone shows up intoxicated? What happens if someone shows up with fentanyl? Will there be drug testing? How many people can stay there? Will there be curfews? What happens if someone becomes violent? What evidence is there that putting another homeless facility downtown actually reduces homelessness? Told you, really good, detailed, thought-provoking questions. Obviously, I'm paraphrasing for sake of time, but you get the idea. And while technically, the city did respond to every question and comment, which is great. However, many of the questions, particularly the ones I just listed, weren't actually answered. Instead, the responses were often a version of something like, that will be addressed in the operations plan. Those procedures are still being finalized. Or, my personal favorite, that information will be released later. So, after, you know, asking the public, asking you to weigh in, submit your comments, submit your concerns, submit your questions, and then closing that comment section after 15 days, we're still waiting. We're still waiting for many answers that we've all been asking, really, since day one. I mean, Producer Josh, have you read any of the report?
8: I have read some of the report, and I got to be honest with you. I don't know who from over on the team was writing these responses, but it was giving me real cam vibes.
10: The governor and I, and we were all doing a tour of the library here, and talking about the significance of the passage of time. Right? The significance of the passage of time. So when you think about it, there is great significance to the passage of time in terms of what we need to do to lay these wires, what we need to do to create these jobs. And there is such great significance to the passage of time when we think about a day in the life of our children.
3: Yeah, a whole lot of pages, a whole lot of words, and still no answers. Now, to be fair, the report does confirm a couple of things, that the center would offer services like showers, laundry, mail, meals, housing navigation, care referrals, addiction treatment, employment assistance, legal aid, case management through community partners. You get the idea. But, I mean, those are services we largely already knew were being proposed. What many people, self-included, were looking for were really a lot of the operational details. And unfortunately, many of those questions remain unanswered. Quote, that information will be released later. So City Council is expected to receive the draft operations and security plans before discussing the project on August 11th. But, you know, as always, just don't just take my word for it, right? The entire 214-page report is public. Anybody can access it. It's on the city's Engage Fort Wayne website. And if you've got a whole lot of time on your hands, It's certainly some light reading, let's put it that way. But after 214 pages, I'd say this most definitely, at least I hope not, cannot be the final answer. Because in all reality, this 214-page report, it's just another promise that, quote, more answers are coming. Well, news time, it's 8:17. I got Brian Ford coming up to the microphone with your top trending stories. Stay with us here on Whoa, Whoa.
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0: We have hazy sun, 75 degrees across Wobo Land. I'm Brian Ford. Here's what's trending at 8:18. Well, Leona Helmsley was the queen of mean. Cruella DeVille had a serious attitude problem with dogs and pretty much everybody else. But this takes it to a different level. A New York McDonald's line apparently wasn't moving fast enough, and one woman decided she was taking over operations. No headset, no uniform, no employee discount. Just a pure misguided confidence and wildly ambitious plan to manage a restaurant she didn't work for. The guy ahead of her wasn't the manager or cook and wasn't controlling the speed of anything. He was just waiting for his food when she walked up and smacked him. Her burgers didn't get bagged, but she did. Seems the cops did double duty, door dashing the French fried felon straight to jail. Well, if you've got more money than common sense, FIFA has found another way to help you get rid of it. Tickets to the World Cup final can cost over 30 grand. Now they're selling the grass too. For $450, you get a little square of the field sealed in acrylic, a commemorative USB, a luxury presentation box, whatever that is, and a certificate confirming that yes, you actually paid $450 for professionally packaged lawn clippings. The field was built for soccer. The souvenir was built for people who already have everything except good judgment. And Miami Valley Hospital in Central Ohio just turned labor and delivery into a group project. 17 nurses who spend their careers delivering babies are now waiting for deliveries of their own at about the same time. They know exactly what's coming. They know every step. They know every possible surprise. The only person caught off guard was a stork who looked at the calendar, called headquarters, and said, "Forget the tiny basket. We're going to need a 747. And breaking news from the battlefield of battered poultry, the Colonel has a big problem. America has chosen Popeyes as the fried chicken heavyweight, and folks in white suits aren't really happy about that. Five chefs compared the major players, and Popeyes came out swinging with crunch, flavor, and biscuits that apparently qualify as perfectly buttery therapy in a box. KFC built the castle, Popeyes climbed the walls, kicked open the gate, invaded the joint, and kicked the Colonel and his bucket to the curb. Wobo News Time now is 8:20. 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Time saver traffic and weather together every 10 minutes during Fort Wayne's morning news. From the Craigville Appliance Traffic Center, as we head through this 8 o'clock hour, we still remain crash, tie-up, and delay-free across Fort Wayne, Allen County, and the tri-state region. The Big Four still looking good. Washington, Jefferson, Lafayette, and Clinton clear getting it out and through downtown. Interstates, major highways, I-69, I-469, everything moving as it should, top to bottom. And it's smooth sailing. The toll road's great shape between Chicago, Toledo, and back again. Next check from the Craigville Appliance Traffic Center comes up in about 10 minutes. 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
23: From 21 Alive, I'm meteorologist Liz Braden with your forecast. Staying sunny and hot today with a high of 93 and a heat index as high as 103. A big push of Canadian wildfire smoke will come into the region tonight into tomorrow, leaving skies hazy tomorrow and could reduce air quality. I'm meteorologist Liz Braden from 21 Alive on WoWo 92.3 FM and 1190 AM.
3: Hey, thanks, Liz. Right now we got sunshine, 75 degrees already off the world-famous WoWo Fire Escape. WoWo News Time, it's 8:23. Coming up, an update on the sports world. We had the MLB All-Star Game last night, plus we got more soccer. Josh Williams has the latest. 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
3: Well, with sports time, it's 8:24. 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
8: You know, you were talking about the sunshine out there, and I immediately started thinking about KC and the Sunshine Band. And boy, oh boy, 1975, that would be a good era to go back to. But guess what? Last night, we were living in the moment because we had the Major League All-Star Game out in Philly, and we were celebrating America 250. They had stuff going on all night long between the innings, so it was a good time. The American League, they defeated the National League 4-0 last night at Citizens Bank Park. They used dominant pitching, timely offense, and they reclaimed bragging rights in the Midsummer Classic. Now, the victory capped a successful All-Star Week in Philly, which also featured Monday night's Home Run Derby, who was won by Cardinals slugger Jordan Walker, the 22-year-old. So now we shift gears from Major League Baseball to the FIFA World Cup. To yesterday, you had Spain in the afternoon. Delight there, beating France 2-0. They're heading to the final, and hopefully we'll see what happens today versus England and Argentina. Some history on the line here as, the English, they're going to try to take on arguably the world's best here. But for Argentina, they're looking to go back-to-back World Cup championships since Brazil did back in 1962. And the English are looking for their first ever World Cup appearance since 1966. So we'll see what happens. It all goes down at 3 o'clock today. We'll see you back at 8:50 for one final look at sports right here on your home for Indiana Hoosiers football.
3: 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Well, news time. It's 8:26. We need to chit-chat with Brian Ford so we can get an update on our time saver traffic. Stay with us here on Whoa Whoa. Whoa Land, it's KB.
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3: Welcome back. Well, Ann, joining us live, we've got financial advisor Chris Moore from Moore Wealth Management. Chris, you're hearing everyone talking about a rally in the market. What exactly does that mean, or what exactly does that look like?
2: Yeah, that market is rallying is what people talk about, and sometimes they don't know if it's up or down, but a market rally is a sustained period of rising prices of stocks, bonds, or indexes. Now, Kayla, it can also happen on a downturn as well. So a bull market rally is a broad long-term upward trend that occurs during a prolonged period of rising prices. A bear market rally is a sharp temporary price increase that happens with larger long-term downward trend, and these sometimes called sucker rallies because they can trap investors into thinking the market downturn is over. And then you got a relief rally, which is a quick bounce back in prices after a period of heavy selling or, you know, following a negative event. But for you and I, you know, it's about putting. You know, driving is nice, getting to the green is nice, putt for dough, baby. That's what you got to do. That's a wrap.
3: That's right. Drive for show, putt for dough. Chris, we'll chat again tomorrow, my friend.
2: All right, see you tomorrow.
3: That's financial advisor Chris Moore from Moore Wealth Management. Brian Ford, if we were on our way to the golf course right now, how would we be doing on the roadways?
0: Kayla, driving right now is a very good thing in Fort Wayne. We've got no crashes, tie-ups, or major delays. Nothing that would get in the way to get you to the fairway. 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That's going to be just south of the Glenbrook Square Mall. 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
23: From 21 Alive, I'm meteorologist Liz Braden with your forecast. Staying sunny and hot today with a high of 93 and a heat index as high as 103. A big push of Canadian wildfire smoke will come into the region tonight into tomorrow, leaving skies hazy tomorrow and could reduce air quality. I'm meteorologist Liz Braden from 21 Alive on WoWo 92.3 FM and 1190 AM.
19: With a look at your Ag News headlines, I'm Erin Anderson on Brown Fields. The U.S. House Committee on Transportation and Infrastructure Tuesday unanimously passed the over $6 billion bipartisan legislation that lays out the federal government's priorities to improve and maintain the country's ports, inland waterways, and more. Committee Chair Sam Graves of Missouri says the legislation is an important example of how Congress is working together. High prices are creating challenges for cattle producers. Jace Crocht with Professional Ag Marketing says there's some concern about elevated prices. A professor of entomology at Ohio State University says it's not too early for farmers to think about pest management for 2027. Kelly Tillman says slugs were found in more than 11 counties in corn, soybeans, and alfalfa fields across the state. I'm Erin Anderson for Brown Fields.
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3: As we celebrate America's 250th birthday this year, our friends at Prairie Farms Dairy are reminding us what it means to support the people who serve our country. Hey, it's WoWo's KB here. This is something that really surprised me. According to Folds of Honor, roughly 25% of military families experience food insecurity. Think about that. Families who have sacrificed so much for our freedom sometimes struggle to put food on the table. That's why Prairie Farms is stepping up in a huge way. 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
0: We have hazy sunshine, 76 degrees across Wobo Land. Continued hot and dry. Look for a mix of sun and clouds for Wednesday with a high in the low 90s. The heat index pushing 100. Good morning. I'm Brian Ford. Glad you're with us. Coming up in the news at the half hour on Wobo, 92.3 FM and 1190 AM. Gunfire on Fort Wayne's north side overnight left two men injured, and the investigation is underway in what led up to it. A northwest Ohio county is now dealing with cases of cyclospora as the parasite continues to spread nationwide. IndyCar goes to Washington and gets a full red carpet treatment at the White House, and a massive expansion is coming to an iconic New Haven business and new jobs right along with it. We have details on these stories and more coming up. Right now, national and global coverage continues at 8:33 with the latest from Fox News.
1: News. I'm Therese Crowley. Nighttime into the day, Iran takes a fourth straight round of pounding after CENTCOM dropped the wall of steel, restoring the U.S. naval blockade. President Trump says we had a deal. Iran went back on it, and it's going to get worse when the U.S. hits its electric grid and bridges next week, telling Fox's Trey Yates.
4: They'll continue until I say it's enough. I mean, they'll continue. They've been there. You know, the word the military likes to use is degrade. They've been degraded.
1: Iran reports 250 casualties when one of its army barracks was hit. Acting Attorney General Todd Blanche facing his first Senate confirmation hearing. Escape from Alcatraz. A three-deck pontoon boat sank off the rocky coast with 16 rescued from the cold waters, three missing, one died, mostly family, holding a memorial on the San Francisco Bay. America is listening to Fox News.
0: Wobo News time is 8:34. Two men are recovering after a late-night shooting on Fort Wayne's north side. Officers rushed to the 1400 block of St. Joseph Boulevard near Tennessee Avenue just before midnight and found one man with a gunshot wound. A second wounded man turned up moments later. Detectives are working leads and asking anyone with information to please come forward. One wrong move on a farm can turn a routine day of work into a fight for life. Now one Midwestern teen knows that firsthand.
6: Mason Kramer was cleaning out a silo on the day after his 18th birthday when he fell into the silo unloader, trapping his legs and causing severe injuries. The Wisconsin man underwent three surgeries lasting 23 hours and now says he's grateful to still have both his legs after losing a life-threatening amount of blood. He reminds everybody working on the farm to always use extra caution around machines or grain storage. Sean Simney, WoWo News.
0: Doctors expect Kramer to make a full recovery, but he faces continued physical therapy before returning to farm work. Elsewhere, a driver is recovering after an apparent medical emergency led to a rollover crash just after 4:30 yesterday afternoon in DeKalb County. The vehicle left County Road 9 and overturned before stopping in a field. President Trump welcomed IndyCar to the White House on Monday to preview next month's historic and exciting Freedom 250 Grand Prix.
7: The August 22nd and 23rd race will be the first ever NTT IndyCar Series event on Washington's National Mall, with drivers reaching speeds of nearly 200 miles an hour past some of the nation's most iconic landmarks. Trump called it, quote, like no other race ever. Team owner Roger Penske says more than 250,000 people have already signed up for free tickets, with attendance capped at about 100,000 each day. Heather Starr, WoWo News.
0: New Haven-based Copper Works is expanding with a $32 million investment. New equipment, new production lines, and about 12 new jobs are planned as construction begins next month. And a warning from health officials in Defiance County, Ohio, after a rise in cyclospora cases. The parasite behind the severe GI distress is often spread through contaminated produce. WoWo News time now is 8:36. 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Time saver traffic and weather together every 10 minutes during Fort Wayne's morning news. From the Craigville Appliance Traffic Center, as we head toward the 9 o'clock mark, we are crash, tie-up, and delay-free across Fort Wayne, Allen County, and the tri-state region. The big four right now, Washington, Jefferson, Lafayette, and Clinton, actually looking very good getting in, out, and through downtown. Interstates and major roads, you're moving at or near posted limits region-wide. Severe green on that traffic map, wall to wall. Checking the jam cams right now, I-69. Your traffic volume right now, normal for a Wednesday morning. Everything lining up, though, just right for you if you're Indy bound. It's 90 minutes in both directions from the 4 to 465, 38 minutes to and from pure Michigan if you are north of Fort Wayne on the I. I-469, normal traffic volume out there, moving along very well top to bottom in both directions, even still through that one-lane construction zone northbound between US 24 and Wheelock Road. However, as traffic volume, especially commercial volume, builds in later in the day and into the afternoon, you will see delays building in as well. Taking a look at the toll road, the Ohio Turnpike, everything looking good right now across northern Ohio, northern Indiana. Everything's great shape between Chicago, Toledo, and back again. Next check from the Craigville Appliance Traffic Center comes up in about 10 minutes. Craigville Appliance now with a second location right here in Fort Wayne at 3539 North Clinton Street, just south of the Glenbrook Square Mall. 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
23: From 21 Alive, I'm meteorologist Liz Braden with your forecast. Staying sunny and hot today with a high of 93 and a heat index as high as 103. A big push of Canadian wildfire smoke will come into the region tonight into tomorrow, leaving skies hazy tomorrow and could reduce air quality. I'm meteorologist Liz Braden from 21 Alive on WoWo 92.3 FM and 1190 AM.
0: And right now we've got winds out of the southwest at 3, hazy sunshine, 74 degrees in Venedosia, 76 at your severe weather station. 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And the midweek edition of Fort Wayne's Morning News continues now with Kayla Blakesley and Josh Williams. 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
3: Someone most definitely turned the heat on. Good morning, Wobbleland. I am KB. Happy Wednesday. Thanks for hanging out with us here on Fort Wayne's Morning News. If you have already stepped outside, you already know it's going to be a scorcher today. We've got heat advisories in effect all over the place, not even just here in Indiana, but many portions of the country dealing with this extreme heat as well. We're going to have heat index values in our neck of the woods climbing really anywhere between about 100 to 105, and this hot, humid pattern is going to be sticking around through today, through Thursday, and even really lingering into Friday. We might get some relief there with those scattered thunderstorms and showers that Liz Braden has been talking about here this morning on the show. That's looking like later on Friday and potentially again later on Saturday. So keep your eyes to the sky. We'll keep you updated on your latest weather forecast right here on WoWo. But for now, we got clear skies, already 75 degrees off the world famous WoWo fire escape. And if you are just joining us this morning, aside from the weather and all the heat, there's a lot of other headlines that we've been tracking down for you. For starters, we'll have the latest on the U.S. and Iran as tensions really between the two continue to dominate headlines. Some pretty powerful words actually recently from the president. Fox News has the latest at the top and bottom of each hour. The House has once again passed a bill to make daylight saving time permanent. But like usual, the question now is whether or not the Senate will do something about it. The fight over birthright citizenship is headed back to Congress, and our very own Senator Jim Banks is leading that charge. And then here in the fort, once again, no real decision. Fort Wayne City Council last night decided to delay its vote on renewing the city's flock safety camera contract, say that five times fast, until August 25th. So yes, this pushes the debate down the road for about another month, a little over a month here, but for good reason. And we'll explain that. The city has also finally responded to questions about the proposed downtown homeless resource center with a 214-page report. To be frank, we are still digging through it, and we will be over the next couple of days. But we'll break down what it actually says and what it doesn't. So definitely a busy Wednesday morning still ahead. Grab another cup of coffee as Fort Wayne's Morning News continues straight ahead here on WoWo 92.3 FM and 1190 AM.
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8: We have hazy sunshine, 76 degrees across WoWo land. Good morning, I'm Brian Ford. Here's what's trending at 8:48. Some people take selfies at McDonald's. Some end up with mugshots because of McDonald's. The difference? One person sees a slow drive-through line and waits like normal people. The other apparently sees a personal challenge and a misguided notion that she needs to run things. The guy in front of her wasn't cooking the food or running the register, nor was he standing behind the counter deciding when the order came out. He was just waiting for his meal, and somehow that became his problem. So with all of the charm of Katie Porter, she went DIY drive-through drill sergeant and smacked the guy. She ordered fries and served herself a felony. Now her not-so-happy meal will be served on a metal tray instead of in a festive box with a prize inside. And if you've got more money than common sense, FIFA is here to help. The World Cup final already has tickets. It cost more than $30,000, but why stop there? Why not own the grass? For $450, FIFA will send you a tiny piece of the field sealed in acrylic, sitting in a luxury box complete with a USB and a certificate of authenticity. Because apparently the dream of every soccer fan is not just watching history, it's owning a tiny piece of landscaping that was nearby when history happened. This is no longer sports memorabilia. It's a very organized way to make people feel better about buying garbage. And Miami Valley Hospitals created a baby boom so big even the stork is rethinking the business model. 17 labor and delivery nurses are expecting at the same time. These are the people who bring babies into the world every day. Now they're the ones packing the bags and waiting for that big moment. This isn't a normal delivery route anymore. The stork looked at the schedule, grabbed a headset, and said, "Get me a Boeing 747. And finally, America's chosen its fried chicken king. And somewhere, Colonel Sanders is sitting in his white suit staring into a bucket like a college spring breaker staring at an empty bottle of Fireball, wondering where it all went. Popeyes didn't sneak in and win a little taste test. It stormed the fryer, kicked open the gates, and walked out wearing the crown. The chicken came loaded with crunch, the Louisiana flavor spicier than Senator Kennedy at a press conference. Then came the biscuits, ridiculous buttery little miracles that make you question whether they should even be legal. Popeyes just showed up and took over. The Colonel built the empire, but

0: Not anymore. Give me Lee's, though. If you know, you know. Wobo News time now is 8:50. I gotta stop doing food stories during that trending news. I just gotta tell you. Time saver traffic and weather together every 10 minutes during Fort Wayne's morning news. 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The Big Four still looking good, getting in, out, and through downtown. Washington, Jefferson, Lafayette, and Clinton crash-free. Interstates, major roads, I-69, I-469, everything moving along exactly as it should, top to bottom in both directions. And smooth sailing on the toll roads between Chicago, Toledo, and back again. The next check from the Craigville Appliance Traffic Center comes up in about 10 minutes. Craigville Appliance now with a second location right here in Fort Wayne at 3539 North Clinton Street. That's going to be just south of Glenbrook Square Mall. 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
2: From 21 Alive, I'm meteorologist Liz Braden with your forecast. Staying sunny and hot today with a high of 93 and a heat index as high as 103. A big push of Canadian wildfire smoke will come into the region tonight into tomorrow, leaving skies hazy tomorrow and could reduce air quality. I'm meteorologist Liz Braden from 21 Alive on WoWo 92.3 FM and 1190 AM.
3: Hey, thanks, Liz. Right now, we've got sunshine, already 75 degrees off the world-famous WoWo fire escape. WoWo News time, it's 8:52. Coming up, Josh Williams has one last update on the sports world for us. Obviously, it's all about the FIFA World Cup, the semifinals, and oh yeah, the Major League Baseball All-Star Game was last night, so a lot to run through with him. But first, one of the funniest things about being on the radio is that people will stop me out in public and say, hey, KB, can I see your teeth? And I swear, it's usually right after I've taken a bite of something, but I'm always happy to show them off because my smile was done by the team at DuPont Family Dentistry. 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
6: All right, enough yakety-yak. Let's talk about what's going to happen tonight. Caitlin Clark may or may not have a minutes restriction heading into tonight's game, but the Indiana Fever, they're going to be hosting the Golden State Valkyries at Gainbridge Fieldhouse. Clark has been returning from a back injury over the last handful of games, so we'll see what happens tonight during their tip-off at 8 o'clock Eastern, all the way down at Gainbridge Fieldhouse. Indiana 14-9. They've won four of the last five games, and, well, the Fever right now, despite all the issues with Caitlin Clark, have the overall lead in the Eastern Conference at the moment. Tip-off tonight, 8 o'clock, 7:30 pregame show. 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
3: 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Coming up, one last live look here at your Wednesday morning commute. 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
9: Of record-setting heat continues this week. USDA meteorologist Brad Rippey says this wave originated last week.
10: We started to see heat emerging from the western United States, and it really took hold across the northern Great Plains over the weekend, peaking on Sunday. And now as we move through this week, some of that heat is propagating eastward across the northern Corn Belt, the Great Lakes region, and then eventually reaching the northeastern and middle Atlantic states.
9: The peak of this heat wave Sunday, a near all-time record high temperature for the state of Montana.
10: Luckily, some of that heat has lost a little bit of punch, but that doesn't change the fact that here approaching the midweek, you're looking at temperatures in the 95 to 100 degree range.
9: Rippey says the heat should not impact Midwestern corn and soybeans this week. He adds, ironically, near to below normal temperatures are forecasted along a stretch of the nation's southern tier. I'm Rod Bain reporting for the U.S. Department of Agriculture in Washington, D.C.
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11: After a night of bombing, Iran gets hit in the daytime. I'm Dave Anthony, Fox News, a fifth straight day of American attacks.
12: At 6 a.m. Eastern, 1:30 p.m. in Tehran, U.S. Central Command resumed airstrikes on Iran. The goal, once again, to make it harder for Iranian forces to attack commercial shipping in the Strait of Hormuz. Iran, though, is threatening to expand the conflict. The Revolutionary Guard warning regional energy exports are either shared by all or denied to all. A hint they're ready to target Gulf Arab interests.
11: Fox's Jonathan Savage. President Trump tells Fox after a Navy blockade went back into effect around Iran's ports, unless they return to nuclear negotiations.
13: Next week it gets really bad for them because next week comes the power plants. Next week comes the bridges.
11: The president posted this morning on Truth Social that ICE is doing a great job and we can't give up one of its most important and effective crime-fighting tools, the traffic stop. Writing it'll play right into the criminals' hands. This after ICE put a hold on most stops following deadly shootings in Maine and Texas. Border czar Tom Holman tells Fox.
14: We'll let this play out where it is, but I think ICE is going to continue doing record arrests, record removals, and this is, I wouldn't even call it bump in the road. I mean, this is going to be a short-term review.
11: In both shootings, Homeland Security says the drivers killed used the vehicle as a weapon. Neither were the target of the immigration enforcement being conducted. Acting Attorney General Todd Blanche is about to face tough questions at a Senate confirmation hearing starting now. His time as a Trump personal lawyer will be under scrutiny, and Fox's David Spunt reports.
15: Blanche's critics in the Senate, and there are plenty, will most likely bring up the Jeffrey Epstein files and the mistakes made with how the department handled the release of those files. Blanche himself has admitted there were mistakes when it came to redactions and potential victim identity releases.
11: There's also a confirmation hearing this hour for Director of National Intelligence nominee Jay Clayton. We may no longer need to change the clocks twice a year. The House passed a bill to make daylight saving time permanent. The Senate considers it next. America's listening to Fox News.
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0: 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We have hazy sunshine, 78 degrees across WOWO land. Continued hot and dry for our Wednesday with a high in the low 90s. Good morning, I'm Brian Ford. Here's what's happening. A double shooting's under investigation in Fort Wayne after two men were found wounded late last night. Officers responded just before midnight to the 1400 block of St. Joseph Boulevard near Tennessee Avenue. Both victims were found suffering from apparent gunshot wounds. Investigators are following leads and looking for anyone with information. Elsewhere, a van driver was killed in a collision with a dump truck in southwestern Jay County early yesterday. That crash happened at State Road 1 and County Road 400 South after the van failed to yield. A two-vehicle crash left a Lima woman critically injured just before 6 o'clock yesterday afternoon in Allen County, Ohio. Authorities say Caleb Hembry failed to stop at a posted stop sign before striking Grace Cook's vehicle. And New Haven's Copper Works is investing $32 million to expand its copper manufacturing operation. The project creates roughly 12 skilled jobs, with construction starting next month. 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July 16th to 18th, it's the Christmas in July birdseed sale. Stop in to take advantage of 15% off all in-house birdseed mixes, along with 10% off that great big green bag sale. Your full forecast from the 21 Alive First Alert Weather Center is next.
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2: From 21 Alive, I'm meteorologist Liz Braden with your forecast. Staying sunny and hot today with a high of 93 and a heat index as high as 103. A big push of Canadian wildfire smoke will come into the region tonight into tomorrow, leaving skies hazy tomorrow and could reduce air quality. I'm meteorologist Liz Braden from 21 Alive on WoWo 92.3 FM and 1190 AM.
0: And right now we have hazy sunshine, 76 degrees across WoWo land. 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Whatever the forecast, rain, snow, or sunshine, you'll sleep better and live better on a Cloud 9 Mattress because perfect rest never depends on the weather. Cloud 9 Mattress Company at Jefferson Point.
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20: From Los Angeles, California, hello and welcome to the Glenn Beck Program. 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Oh, my gosh. Oh, yesterday. I mean, I feel like we need a marching band. What they did yesterday in the House is remarkable.
21: No balance books, no spending cuts. Next up, bill protecting pizza crust.
20: They haven't gotten to the pizza crust bill yet, but they're going to. Don't panic. Don't panic, everybody. I know everybody on the planet is saying, geez, what if we could get somebody to work on pizza crust? But they didn't get there yet. But what they did do yesterday, man, you know that whole fall back, spring ahead thing. You may not have to. No. Watch my language carefully. You may not have to worry about that anymore. Did I say you don't have to worry about that anymore? No, I didn't say that. I said you may not. You know why I said you may not? Because the Senate is probably not going to pass this worthless piece of crap. So the House, oh man, I just love our Speaker of the House. I love the non-Speaker of the House. I love the House protocol guy. I like all the House members. I like the houses that the House members live in. I just love them so much because did they take care of, you know, anything to do with voting? No. Mm-mm. Well, they did compromise on that. Yeah. You know, there were a few that were standing up. And they were like, "That's not gonna happen. We're gonna shut down everything in the House until they pass the Save America Act." But our great Speaker of the House, and I don't know who else was involved, but they all got together and they said, wait a minute, let's compromise. Let's just throw that into something else that the Senate's not gonna pass. And then we can spend the day fixing daylight savings time. Is there anything better?

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1: 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Tell me how they win that midterm election. 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
0: 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I'm back
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10: So, you know, I'm telling you that story about Zachary Taylor, and I know that for the most part, people are saying that it was Iran that did it. 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
13: It could be a very testy job interview.
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14: I am exceedingly grateful to President Trump for his trust.
13: Acting Attorney General Todd Blanche at the start of the confirmation hearing tells senators America is safer.
14: We have the lowest murder rate since 1900. Violent crime arrests are up nearly 114%. We've taken almost 5,000 child predators and human traffickers off the streets.
13: Before Blanche spoke, Democratic Senator Dick Durbin was critical.
15: Last year, you declared that the Justice Department was, quote, at war with the federal judiciary.
13: Demanding more information about whether an anti-weaponization fund controversially set up for people who claim to have been targeted by the Biden Justice Department has been permanently closed. And Durbin also accused Blanche of covering up Jeffrey Epstein's sex trafficking investigation files.
15: When scrutiny of the cover-up intensified, you participated in meetings in the White House Situation Room to strategize about how to protect President Trump. not Epstein survivors, the president.
16: There are two other confirmation hearings this morning for Trump nominees to be directors of national intelligence and the CDC. The U.S. is bombing Iran again, a fifth day in a row, and this time not just at night. Central Command reports the strikes resumed at 1 p.m. Iran time.
17: CENTCOM says the targets are Iranian missile and drone sites, naval capabilities, and coastal defense sites. And this follows seven commercial ships that have been struck crossing the Strait of Hormuz. CENTCOM Commander Admiral Brad Cooper gave a number we hadn't heard yet. Nearly a dozen civilian crew members killed, missing, or injured by the Iranian strikes. And he added, U.S. forces are holding Iran accountable.
16: Fox's Mike Tobin in Tel Aviv. Iran's been firing drones and missiles at Gulf countries targeting American bases the day after a U.S. naval blockade was reimposed around Iran's ports. We got another inflation update this morning. And like consumer prices, wholesale costs also declined last month from May, down 0.3%. The annual wholesale inflation rate also dropped from 6.5% in May to 5.5%. America's listening to Fox News.
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20: WoWo News time is 10:03. We have partly cloudy skies, 82 degrees across WoWo land. Continued hot and dry for our Wednesday with a high in the low 90s. Good morning, I'm Brian Ford. Here's what's happening. Fort Wayne detectives are working to unravel a double shooting that unfolded just before midnight on St. Joseph Boulevard. Two men were found with gunshot wounds after officers responded to the 1400 block near Tennessee Avenue. The search for answers continues as investigators follow every available lead and seek information from the public. A van driver was killed in a collision with a dump truck in southwestern Jay County. The crash happened at State Road 1 and County Road 400 South early yesterday after the van failed to yield. Elsewhere, a two-vehicle crash left a Lima woman critically injured at about 5:45 yesterday in Allen County, Ohio. Authorities say Caleb Hembry failed to stop at a posted stop sign before striking Grace Cook's vehicle. Finally, New Haven's Copperworks is investing $32 million to expand its copper manufacturing operation. The project creates roughly 12 skilled jobs with construction starting next month. 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
3: From 21 Alive, I'm meteorologist Liz Braden with your forecast. Staying sunny and hot today with a high of 93 and a heat index as high as 103. A big push of Canadian wildfire smoke will come into the region tonight into tomorrow, leaving skies hazy tomorrow and could reduce air quality. I'm meteorologist Liz Braden from 21 Alive on Whoa 92.3 FM and 1190 AM.
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5: 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Most active August beans are up 8.5 at 1201 and a quarter. December corn's 8 higher at 468.5. Live cattle are down and feeders are mostly lower, waiting for widespread direct business. August live's down 92 at 230.50. October's $1.40 lower at 226.25. The exception, August feeders are up 47 at 349.27. And hogs are supported by technical buying. August lean is up 90 at 99.35. The October contract is 72 higher at 85.10. And over in the broader market, crude oil is now turned weak. I'm John Perkins with a Brownfield Market Update.
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9: 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How redundant is this story? We'll get into that coming up. 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
13: The acting attorney general is trying to get the job permanently. I'm Dave Anthony, Fox News.
14: We are keeping America safe.
13: Todd Blanche touting crackdowns on violent crime, drug trafficking, and fraud at his Senate confirmation hearing, and
14: in recent years, we watched the Justice Department turned against many of you and a former president, and it damaged the public's faith in justice. We are fixing that.
13: But Democratic Senator Dick Durbin accused Blanche of putting President Trump above the law with an IRS settlement.
15: Forever discharging that family and that president from any liability for violating the tax laws.
14: When we enter into settlements like that, we do it with all kinds of people. It's not just President Trump. It doesn't make any of those individuals above the law.
13: Republican Senator John Cornyn pressed Blanche about part of the settlement that's been dropped, an anti-weaponization fund initially set up to pay those who claim they were targeted by the Biden Justice Department.
15: The President of the United States, who was a plaintiff in this lawsuit, has not agreed in writing to delete the weaponization fund, and there's no guarantee that he or one of the other plaintiffs might raise that issue by way of a lawsuit.
13: The acting attorney general replied,
14: "There's no fund, so the results of such litigation, whatever it would be, wouldn't be a revival of the fund."
13: The director of national intelligence nominee, Jay Clayton, also being questioned at another Senate hearing. The U.S. is attacking Iran again. Fox's Trey Yingst reports.
16: This morning, U.S. Central Command announced a new wave of strikes against the Iranian regime, going after targets near the Strait of Hormuz. Rare daytime strikes. As the president told Fox News, these strikes will intensify and expand next week. The U.S. blockade of Iranian ports is back in place.
13: And meanwhile, Iran has been targeting U.S. bases, firing drones and missiles at several Gulf countries. America's listening to Fox News.
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19: 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Our top local stories. The Fort Wayne City Council delayed a vote on continuing flock safety surveillance. Members want clearer rules for how the system's data is used and stored. And fentanyl already changed the overdose crisis. Now Ohio researchers warn a new street drug could be even harder to stop.
20: Researchers are warning about cyclorphine, a powerful synthetic opioid detected in Ohio 36 times since last October. Dr. John Sprake, a Bowling Green State University toxicologist, says the drug is part of a new class called orphines and appears more potent than fentanyl. He warns some overdoses may require multiple doses of naloxone, and that may still not be effective. Victor Garcia, WoWo News.
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25: From 21 Alive, I'm meteorologist Liz Braden with your forecast. Staying sunny and hot today with a high of 93 and a heat index as high as 103. A big push of Canadian wildfire smoke will come into the region tonight into tomorrow, leaving skies hazy tomorrow and could reduce air quality. I'm meteorologist Liz Braden from 21 Alive on WoWo 92.3 FM and 1190 AM.
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0: a cruise, and they were shocked when they pulled in and Turkey, because they're for, you know, I'm sure a lot of the people on board were like, hey, I'm with Hamas, you know, they love gay people. And so they pull into the dock, and they were shocked and horrified that there were places in the Middle East that don't accept gay people, even a ship of gay people. You know, what kind of country is that? It's rather amazing. There was somebody also that moved to Sweden. They were transgender, and they were like, I got to get out of America because it's so hateful. So they moved to the glorious land of Sweden. And now they're realizing, wow, they're bringing in a lot of people that are not Swedish, and they don't like transgender. And now they feel that their life is at stake. So they're moving back to the evil United States. It's weird. A lot of lessons being learned. But those are the states that you should live in. You know, if you're looking for those things, and you're welcome, CNBC, I did the work for you. So, you know, if you're looking to start a business and you're a liquor store or a casino or a strip club, don't start in Hawaii, Utah, Alabama, South Carolina, or Idaho, because they're not interested in any of that. And there's your business tip from the Glenn Beck Program. Now, let me tell you about our sponsor. 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You know who you are. You're the first one up in the morning. You're the last one to complain. You're the person who fixes the thing without making a big deal out of it. 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You show up, you keep your word, you built a life around doing the right thing and not the easy thing. 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
6: 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We'll bring you the first word of severe thunderstorms and tornado watches and warnings when the weather really hits the fan. Text weather to 260-447-1190.
7: Cattle futures are mixed. Hogs, corn, and soybeans are higher. I'm John Perkins with a Brownfield Market Update. You are made for farming, and so is Stein. It's Stein Seed Company. They have decades of research dedicated to developing seed that allows you to farm the way you want to farm. Stein has yield. Soybeans and corn are supported by weather concerns, with August beans up 10 and 3 quarters at 1203 and a half, and September up 11 and 3 quarters at 1193. September corn's up 9 at 447 and a half. December's 8 and 3 quarters higher at 469 and a quarter. Live cattle are mixed, and feeders have turned higher, waiting for widespread direct business and maybe finding some support. August lives up 12 at 231.55. August feeders are 232 higher at 351.12. And with technical support and some demand expectations, August hogs are up 115 at 99.60. October's a dollar and a dime higher at 85.47. Brownfield.
8: Hey everybody, Casey Hendrickson here. New information about Special Counsel Jack Smith and him spying on members of Congress. We'll talk about that and more Wednesday, 3 to 6 on WoWo.
9: Our chief of content for the Glenn Beck program is Rockstar Ricky, of course. And Ricky, tomorrow, can we get in as many people that would have maybe some idea of what the president is going to talk about tomorrow at 9 p.m.? He says this is the biggest news, and that America needs to wake up. No bigger news in America for free and fair elections than tomorrow night, what he's going to talk about and reveal.
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9: 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I want to know ahead of time. 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Because this is, he apparently is going to be talking about Cuba, also a foreign country that involved in the 2020 election to throw it, and the two senators from Georgia, he says, are illegitimate because of election fraud, and apparently he's going to prove it tomorrow night.
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14: You know, I was just reading an article, and it was a list of market downturns for the U.S. economy. Now, it got me thinking. Markets crash, things go up, things go down. It doesn't seem to be a matter of if or when, right? I mean, the Depression, 1929, the Recession, 1937, the flash crash, 1962, oil crisis in the 70s, Black Monday, 1987, dot-com bubble, 2008 crisis. 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
2: 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That's 482-2273. Our top local story. A late-night shooting in Fort Wayne has police searching for answers after two people were hurt.
3: Fort Wayne police are investigating a shooting in the 1400 block of St. Joseph Boulevard near Tennessee Avenue. Officers responded just before midnight and found two adult men suffering from apparent gunshot wounds. Detectives are working to develop leads, and police are asking anyone with information to come forward. Brian Ford, WOWO News.
2: Police say tips can be submitted anonymously through Crime Stoppers or the P3 Tips app. And the historic Big Boy locomotive is returning to Northeast Indiana this week during its coast-to-coast tour. The massive Union Pacific steam engine will spend the night in New Haven before passing through Fort Wayne Thursday morning. And Indiana caregivers of people with Level 2 or Level 3 autism can now apply for disability parking placards. The BMV says the change is designed to improve safety during outings. Your weather is coming up next and is powered by the WOWO app. Listen live and find the latest news available now on Google Play and the App Store. 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
11: This is a Bloomberg Money Minute. The struggling California-based upscale EV maker Lucid insisting it is not considering filing for bankruptcy. That shares plunging for a time on Tuesday, but the automaker has admitted it has brought in advisors to shore up its finances. And this comes as Lucid prepares to release what is likely a make-or-break lower-priced electric engine sedan. Shares of Lucid up 19% right now. Elsewhere on Wall Street, stocks are seeing some very modest gains thanks to a better-than-expected read on wholesale inflation in June. That's lessening the chances for a rate hike from the Fed later this month. The Dow right now up 0.33%. The Nasdaq up nearly 0.5%. The S&P 0.25% higher. And oil is a little bit lower, $78.43 a barrel. And former President Joe Biden's upcoming memoir to be called Promise Me America, hitting stores November 17th. 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Tom Busby.
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4: From 21 Alive, I'm meteorologist Liz Braden with your forecast. Staying sunny and hot today with a high of 93 and a heat index as high as 103. A big push of Canadian wildfire smoke will come into the region tonight into tomorrow, leaving skies hazy tomorrow and could reduce air quality. I'm meteorologist Liz Braden from 21 Alive on WoWo 92.3 FM and 1190 AM.
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12: Hey everybody, Casey Hendrickson here. New information about Special Counsel Jack Smith and him spying on members of Congress. We'll talk about that and more Wednesday, 3 to 6 on WoWo.

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7: 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Soybeans and corn are higher with concerns about development weather. August beans are up 4.5 at 11.97 and a quarter. September's 5.25 higher at 11.86 and a half. September corn's up 7.75 at 4.46 and a quarter. December's 7.5 higher at 4.68. Live and cattle are down. Feeders are mostly lower as they wait for widespread direct business. Box beef is lower at midday. August live's down 142 at 230. August feeders are still up 15 at 348.95. And oversold, August hogs are up $1.70 at $100.15. October's 182 higher at 86.20. John Perkins, Brownfield.
8: Hey everybody, Casey Hendrickson here. New information about Special Counsel Jack Smith and him spying on members of Congress. We'll talk about that and more Wednesday, 3 to 6 on WoWo.
9: Welcome back into Clay and Buck. 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We pump up some 80s tunes in there.

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6: Cattle futures are mostly lower. Hogs, corn, and soybeans are higher. I'm John Perkins with a Brownfield Market Update. 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Soybeans are higher. Hot, dry weather in some key growing areas will likely have an impact on crop ratings. NOPA crush numbers are going to be watched very closely as well. August beans are up 7 at 11.99 and 3 quarters. September's 8 and 3 quarters higher at 11.90. August bean meal's up 40 cents at 3.17.80. August bean oil's 41 points higher at 72.81. Corn is up, monitoring crop weather and the potential effects of a hotter, drier pattern on yield. Overall, demand's solid, but not a great week for ethanol production. September corn's 9 higher at 447.5. December's up 9 at 469.75. And wheat is sharply higher. Slower movement out of the Black Sea region might boost U.S. wheat exports. The trade's also monitoring the impact of hot, dry weather on spring wheat and continuing to keep an eye on the effects of hot, dry weather on the European crop. September Chicago's up 33 at 678. September Kansas City is 43 and a quarter higher at 721 and a quarter. September Minneapolis is up 27 and a quarter at 685 and a quarter. Live cattle are down and feeders are mostly lower with cash and wholesale pressure. Box beef's down at midday. Light trade so far, but $12 to $15 lower on the dress basis and down 8 for live. August live's 137 lower at 230.05. October's down 182 at 225.82. August feeders are up $1.20 at 350. And hogs are higher on cash and wholesale support, with pork up at midday and cash steady to sharply higher. August is up 155 at 100. October's 190 higher at 86.27. Crude oil continues to trade weak. John Perkins, Brownfield.
7: Hey everybody, Casey Hendrickson here. New information about Special Counsel Jack Smith and him spying on members of Congress. 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

0: 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Advertisement, not a promise to make a loan. Buck, this is one of the crazy things that's going on. The Democrats are staying committed to the idea that men can be women. This is going viral. I don't know if you have seen it. This is a UC San Francisco med school dean, chancellor, high-level person saying the vast majority of pregnancies occur in women.
1: Of course, the vast majority of pregnancies are in women, and I have absolutely no problem with using the word pregnant women. I use it myself.
2: Has a non-biological woman ever had a baby?
1: A transgender person can.
2: That's not a biological woman. Has a non-biological woman ever had a baby?
1: I would reiterate,
2: it's ridiculous.
0: Buck, this is where we are. They're going to the mat on this one.
3: Yes, they are. And you are going to a soccer game.
0: I am, Buck. How nervous are you for on behalf of jolly old England?
3: Clay, England's going home with the trophy, a trophy, a trophy. They're going to win the whole thing. You're going to be cheering for them in the stands. We'll be back with the third hour here. Stick around.
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12: Fourth with Iran. I'm Lisa Brady, Fox News.
13: After speaking with the president, it is clear that he is no longer negotiating at this moment. He is striking.
12: Fox's Trey Yangs today after his White House interview with President Trump, who says U.S. strikes will expand. There were daytime strikes earlier today, and they're getting closer to energy sites the president says he's willing to hit by next week if the Iranians are unwilling to make a deal. But back channels do exist.
13: I asked the president, when was the last time you spoke with an Iranian official? And he said, my team spoke with Iranian officials an hour ago. And it gives you a sense of the real-time updates that the administration is getting and also the warnings that they are delivering behind the scenes. You also have these other regional players, Pakistan and Qatar, that are continuing each and every day to try to bring both sides back to the negotiating table and reach a more stable agreement. But the memorandum of understanding was a relatively stable agreement, and it was violated. And so the question is, could they reach another deal that ultimately the Iranians will adhere to?
12: A U.S. blockade of Iranian ports is back in effect. Central Command says so far, two commercial ships have been redirected. Iran's health ministry says recent U.S. strikes have killed at least 35 people, wounding more than 300. The U.S. military denies striking a civilian wheat storage facility yesterday. At his confirmation hearing, acting U.S. Attorney General Todd Blanche denying allegations he would use the Justice Department for political purposes, pressed by Democrats, including Minnesota Senator Amy Klobuchar, on a number of issues.
14: Will you commit to following clear federal law and not deploying federal agents to polling locations?
15: I will commit to following the law, Senator, of course.
14: Okay,
15: yes.
14: But does that include not deploying federal agents to polling places?
15: I will absolutely follow the law, no matter what it includes.
12: Blanche also telling lawmakers he takes responsibility for mistakes made during the release of the Epstein files. 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
18: I'm Heather Starr from the WOWO Newsroom. 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Our top local story. Defiance County health officials are investigating an increase in cyclospora cases. The parasite causes severe stomach illness and is often linked to contaminated produce. And your backyard gear could be hiding a dangerous surprise, and hundreds of thousands of batteries are now under recall.
19: Greenworks recalled more than 550,000 cobalt yard tools and lithium-ion batteries after 34 reports of batteries smoking, sparking, or catching fire while charging. The Consumer Product Safety Commission said the problem involves charging USB-C batteries while they remain inside the tool. No injuries or property damage were reported. Laura Smith, WoWo News.
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22: From 21 Alive, I'm meteorologist Liz Braden with your forecast. Staying sunny and hot today with a high of 93 and a heat index as high as 103. A big push of Canadian wildfire smoke will come into the region tonight into tomorrow, leaving skies hazy tomorrow and could reduce air quality. I'm meteorologist Liz Braden from 21 Alive on WoWo 92.3 FM and 1190 AM.
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24: Hey everybody, Casey Hendrickson here. New information about Special Counsel Jack Smith and him spying on members of Congress. We'll talk about that and more Wednesday, 3 to 6 on WoWo.

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7: Soybeans, corn, and hogs are lower. Cow are sharply lower. 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And why they've released more new Enlist E3 lines than any other company, Stein has yield. Soybeans are lower on profit taking and technical selling. August beans down 3.25 to 11.93.5. September beans down 2.75 at 11.82.5. Corn is lower on profit taking and technical selling. September corn down 2.25 at 4.38.75. December corn down 2.5 at 4.60.75. The wheat complex is up. Live and feeder cattle are down sharply. Ahead of direct business, August live's down 282 at 231.90. August feeder's down 515 at 349.20. Hogs are mostly lower on technical weakness. August contracts up 7 at 98.17. October lean hogs down 15 at 84.12. I'm Megan Grebner for Brownfield.
8: Hey everybody, Casey Hendrickson here. New information about Special Counsel Jack Smith and him spying on members of Congress. We'll talk about that and more Wednesday, 3 to 6 on WoWo.
0: Ready? Welcome back in here, guys. Thanks for being here. Clay will be back tomorrow. Look for him in the front row with his face painted the colors of... Is it the Union Jack? No, it would be... for England. What's the name of the flag? Is the Union Jack, right? Yeah. So, hopefully he's rooting Team England. That's going to start here in just a few minutes.

0: Something that the team brought to my attention, I didn't even really see it until now, so I'm catching up in real time, but apparently there could be a Trump, what's this Trump $1 coin situation? Scott Jennings was talking about this. Have you guys seen this? This is interesting. Play 20.
1: I've seen the coin, by the way. A few weeks ago, I held one in my hand before this became public, and I asked the treasurer of the United States, I thought you couldn't put a living person on money, and he said no. Printed bills, but the coins were okay. So that answered one question for me. You know what I think is going to happen to it? It's going to be a collector's item.
2: No,
1: it's
2: going to
1: be a whole bunch of people who want to collect it. And that's what's going to happen.
0: No, it's not, she says. Oh, I would want a Trump dollar. The U.S. Mint's going to be striking $1 coins with a portrait of President Trump on it. So Scott Bessent, when did he announce this, guys? This just happened, right? Okay, yeah. It was just this morning. That's why I'm just hearing about it now. Not an absolute top of the fold news story, but interesting nonetheless. Now I'm kind of jealous. I kind of want to. What do you guys think about a commemorative Clay and Buck gold coin? That would be kind of fun. You know, Clay on one side, Buck on the other. You know, there you go. It could be two sides of the same coin. There's a lot of, you know what I mean? There's a lot of ways you can work with this. But yeah, I definitely want the Trump coin. He's got the coif, the swoop of beautiful blonde hair. I'm looking at it right now. He's looking serious and statesmanlike. So Trump $1 coins, everybody. They're going to be out there. Get yours when you can.
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0: As we celebrate our nation's 250th birthday this month, this milestone is a reminder of the impact our nation has had on people around the globe as well. 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
2: Insurance on Capitol Hill. Elisa Brady, Fox News. It's a common theme at three confirmation hearings, one of them for Dr. Erica Schwartz, the president's pick to lead the CDC.
7: Schwartz served as deputy surgeon general in the first Trump administration. She's a retired public health service rear admiral, telling Senate Help Committee members today that she's always stood up for what is true and right.
8: You have my assurances that I will do that. I will never betray the science, ever. I will go where the science leads us. I will not have predetermined answers to conclusions.
7: Schwartz commits to restoring trust post-COVID as Democrat lawmakers criticize turnover at the CDC.
2: Fox's Alexandria Hoff, the former CDC director, was ousted after a dispute with the health secretary over vaccine policy. Dr. Schwartz also telling a Senate panel she would look into why mandatory surveillance of cyclospora was ended last year. That's the parasite driving the current outbreak of a stomach illness in more than 30 states, suspected of being linked to lettuces, but the specific source still under investigation. Acting Attorney General Todd Blanche also facing lawmakers, insisting he would not use the Justice Department for political purposes if confirmed as AG. Former federal prosecutor Jay Clayton facing questions from Democratic Senator Mark Warner about his qualifications to be Director of National Intelligence.
9: If you get this job, you're going to have intimacy with all of the nation's top closely guarded secrets.
10: As the U.S. Attorney for the Southern District of New York, I've gained significant national security experience.
2: Clayton says that includes cases involving foreign terrorist groups, counter-espionage, and the abuse of communications platforms. A fifth day of strikes on Iran.
11: President Trump said that the strikes are going to continue and expand against the regime. Well, this morning, U.S. Central Command announced around 6 a.m. Eastern time that they were striking once again during the daytime Iranian territory.
2: Fox's Trey Ying, the president ramping up pressure on Iran to make a deal. 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
15: Good afternoon, I'm Heather Starr in the WoWo Newsroom with your top local stories. The Fort Wayne City Council delayed a vote on renewing the city's contract with Flock Safety, an AI-powered surveillance system. Council members introduced a new proposal to clarify how camera data can be used and stored before making a decision. And a major shakeup is coming to the way Indiana awards state contracts, with a new push to put every bidder on the same starting line.
16: Governor Mike Braun announced Indiana is ending race and sex-based contracting preferences in its state procurement process. The move follows a legal opinion from Attorney General Todd Rokita that found those preferences in the state's diversity contracting programs were unconstitutional. Braun says a new merit-based small business program is coming. Brian Ford, WoWo News.
15: 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Good afternoon. If you're traveling on Fort Wayne's northeast side, expect delays on St. Joe Center Road at Wheelock Road, where traffic is down to one lane with flaggers directing vehicles as resurfacing work continues. You'll also find ongoing lane restrictions on State Road 3 through Huntertown between DuPont and Gump Roads, and construction continues on I-469 between Maplecrest Road and US 24 with reduced shoulders and lower speeds. Your time saver traffic is powered by Craigville Appliance, with a second location right here in Fort Wayne. 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
18: From 21 Alive, I'm meteorologist Liz Braden with your forecast. Staying sunny and hot today with a high of 93 and a heat index as high as 103. A big push of Canadian wildfire smoke will come into the region tonight into tomorrow, leaving skies hazy tomorrow and could reduce air quality. I'm meteorologist Liz Braden from 21 Alive on Whoa 92.3 FM and 1190 AM.
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0: Time to light the match for the Burning Truth with Casey Hendrickson.
1: Yeah, the Falklands War 2.0 is happening right now. The game between England and Argentina in the semifinals of the World Cup is underway. Victor was just telling me that the Argentines booed the English national anthem. In return, the English booed the Argentine national anthem. So it's going to be a good one. Be interesting to see what happens and who faces off against Spain. All right, good afternoon. Thank you for tuning in to The Burning Truth. I am your host, Casey Hendrickson. A lot to get to today, and a lot of it's going to be kind of like kicker topics and like updates on stuff that's going on, and we'll dive into a couple of other things a little bit more detailed later on, but just a lot of smaller stories that are really important are out there as well. So a lot of it's going to be a little fast-moving, and hopefully everything ends up working out okay and we stay on schedule. So the U.S. has confirmed the latest Iran strikes are targeting its ability to bomb ships. And a lot of people yesterday in my live stream even were just crushing on our drone boats taking out the submarine facility that they had. Really good shot because they had one of their subs out of the water. And we just drove the boat right underneath it. Just kind of blew. It went, you know, kablooey. It was pretty fun to watch that stuff. So people have been really geeking out over that. CENTCOM, Central Command, the arm of the Pentagon responsible for the Middle East, confirmed on Wednesday morning that it had engaged a new round of airstrikes against the Iranian military missile launch sites after hours of similar targeted attacks on Tuesday. They explained that the objective of the new operation against Iran is to erode Iran's ability to bomb its neighbors and attack random civilian ships in the Strait of Hormuz. Now, some developments that we didn't cover yesterday, because I just wanted to give you guys a break from war coverage, was that the Iranian Revolutionary Guard Corps has now been declared a terrorist organization even by Britain. So we're officially referring to them as terrorists. Yesterday, if you listened to the opening of Sean Hannity's show after mine, you heard him say it's clear now that there is a power struggle inside of Iran with the government and the IRGC, which is something that we have been telling you we believe is happening since the beginning. It's hard to ignore that. I actually didn't expect to be even remotely on the forefront of that. I don't know how that ended up happening, Victor. It seemed like that was just common. Like, people would know that. I don't know why so many people avoided saying that. A lot of people online would say it. A lot of podcasters would say it. I don't know why a lot of people in the media just wouldn't say, like, there appears to be a power struggle here. I don't know. Laziness, or they just really wanted to believe that the Iranian government was just that dishonest, which, I mean, is understandable, but there just appeared to be a very clear two sides situation in Iran. So we're dealing with that now. So to help with that, Britain has finally said that, and of course they have all new leadership now, Britain has finally said that, you know, the IRGC is a terrorist organization, which the IRGC has been a terrorist organization for a long time. It's just that because they were officially a part of the Iranian government, a lot of people wouldn't officially call them that, but they are now. Let's see. Let me make sure I don't miss anything. So Admiral Cooper, the commander of CENTCOM, explained in a statement this week that the Iranian terrorist state had escalated its attacks on civilians in an effort to disrupt global commerce in the Strait of Hormuz. We are expecting oil to pop back up. We're expecting gas to be up to $4 a gallon within days. Today, it is down from yesterday, though. So if you need gas, go get gas. Maybe load up a little bit before the price jump. Over the past 7 days, Iran has intentionally targeted civilians across the region by attacking 7 commercial ships, resulting in nearly a dozen civilian crew members being killed, missing, or injured. Iranian forces have also launched dozens of missiles and drones towards neighboring Gulf countries. U.S. forces are holding Iran accountable for unwarranted aggression that continues to endanger innocent lives. They've hit Kuwait and other places as well. Now, an interesting little tidbit here. Other Middle Eastern countries have conducted their own airstrikes now on Iran. So it's not defensive anymore for Kuwait. So was it Bahrain was the other one? It might have been Saudi Arabia. I forget who the second one was a few days back. But I know that Kuwait conducted airstrikes against Iran. So they've done defensive stuff. They've, you know, had the Patriot missiles and things like that out there. But now that they're actually on offense,
2: and attacking inside of Iran, you're starting to see multiple countries doing that now. It's not just us. So I think early in the conflict, Saudi Arabia had hit a couple of targets, but they weren't critical targets. It was very much just a, hey, launch another missile at us again, and we're going to hit you. It was one of those things, and Saudi Arabia kind of backing off a little bit. But that appears to be moving in the opposite direction now. One of Iran's victims this week has been identified as an Indian national working on the Mombasa B, a very large crude carrier, which is controlled by the Abu Dhabi National Oil Company, a state oil corporation of the United Arab Emirates. Several other crew members of various supertankers remain missing at the at press time in India. And again, India has no direct involvement in any of this. So you can look at the UAE and be like, UAE just pulled out of OPEC and they're doing their own thing. They also have a very interesting proposal that we need to talk about today. The UAE does. They have a plan to get everybody in the Middle East to bypass the Strait of Hormuz. So the Strait of Hormuz is never a problem again. Very interesting plan. On Wednesday morning, CENTCOM announced that its campaign to make it impossible for Iran to continue posing such a threat continued with strikes on Iranian targets at 7:30 a.m. Eastern Time. And they these new strikes followed 7-hour wave of attacks by the U.S. military on Iranian targets on Tuesday. We are getting video footage out of Iran that show critical government infrastructure obliterated, on fire, pretty bad. Which, I mean, is good for us, but, you know, bad for their forces. So we still haven't seen their so-called supreme leader. So we still have a rudderless government over there. Just doesn't seem to be able to kind of get anything under control. Trump announced, that goes back to the ceasefire. I don't care about the ceasefire. So on Tuesday, Trump said that he would soon expand those strikes on Iran. He says, I'll save the energy targets for last, but ultimately we'll hit energy targets. But we're going to hit them very hard tonight. We're going to hit them very hard tomorrow night. We're going to hit them very hard the night after. And then next week, it gets really bad for them. Because next week comes the power plants. Next week comes the bridges. And Trump has made this. A lot of people, for some reason, online just don't really understand this. Trump understands that his conflict is not with the Iranian people. He understands that his conflict is with the IRGC and the mullahs. So he wants to dismantle the IRGC. He wants to dismantle the mullahs. He doesn't want to bomb Iran into the Stone Age. He wants Iran to come into the global community. He wants Iran to be successful as long as they don't have radical terrorists and extremists at the head of their government. That's what he wants. So if he destroys their energy infrastructure and he destroys their ability to make money, the power vacuum that happens there could be catastrophic and destabilizing for the broader region. So he doesn't want to see what happened in Syria and Lebanon and Iraq happen here. But at the same time, you start running out of kinetic targets involving the military. You have to start applying pressure elsewhere. Now, the Iranian people, for their part, the ones who are able to get messages out, are like, just take them all out. Like, we'll rebuild. Take them out. But if you do that, it's going to be a long time. It requires more international aid. It requires more involvement from the international community. These are things that we would like to avoid. So if we can avoid them, we will. If we can't avoid them, well, then, you know, pretty soon you're going to start to see the entire infrastructure of that country just collapse. So he's trying to avoid it, but we're not sure he's going to be able to. And if it gets to the point where nobody can turn their lights on, nobody can cook, nobody got food, nobody can travel anywhere, I mean, maybe that spurs the civilian population to rise up again in a more meaningful way than they did the last time. We'll ultimately see about that. But Trump did say that we're going to knock out all of their power plants. He's been threatening that for some time. He's trying to avoid it. We're going to knock out all of their bridges unless they get to the table and negotiate. He's hit a couple of the bridges that were really important bridges just to let them know, like, hey, we're not messing around. Like, we're going to take your bridges out. Like, you're going to be stranded where you're at. So the ball is, again, in Iran's court. Iran right now not playing ball. I don't think the new government leadership has any control of what the IRGC is doing. I think the IRGC is just totally rogue right now. So it's going to have to get to a point where there is an organized fighting force to resist the IRGC within that country. And if that doesn't happen, the IRGC is going to continue to be a problem perpetually, much like Hamas is a problem in Gaza. We got more coming up. You're tuned into The Burning Truth.
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14: 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President Trump is promising a major primetime announcement on election security. A preview with me, KB, Thursday on WoWo.
2: All right, so here's that story from the UAE. Dubai has an interesting plan. Okay, this plan is to completely bypass the Strait of Hormuz, so the Strait of Hormuz is never an issue again. So it doesn't matter if the situation with Iran gets resolved, the Strait will never be a problem again, period, end of story. That's kind of their pitch here. UAE is taking full advantage of this, and you got to give them credit. Good afternoon. Welcome back to The Burning Truth. I'm your host, Casey Hendrickson. Make sure you watch the live stream on Rumble. We are streaming up there right now and having an interesting conversation with some people on the live chat because, well, there's a new tidbit of information out there I'm not sure that you're aware of, but a large number of pregnancies occur in women. You'll understand what I mean by that later. Some people responded to it. So Dubai is planning to build a brand new port. They also want to build a new terminal. This would circumvent Iran's control over the Strait of Hormuz. A passage through the vital shipping route through which one-fifth of the world's oil passes has been disrupted since the U.S.-Israeli strikes on Iran on the 28th of February. Despite the interim agreement effectively opening up access to commercial vessels, a row has broken out over the interpretation of a clause relating to the waterway, sparking a resumption of hostilities between the U.S. and Iran. In response, Dubai-based port operator DP World. Victor, they're called DP World. Victor, DP World. Mm-hmm. What does that research say about where most online pornography searches come from again? Doesn't say the Middle East. It says the Middle East, right? Like every year it says the Middle East.
17: Probably.
2: Yeah. It's just hire somebody who, never mind. Anyway, DP World is in talks to develop new facilities in the coastal area of Fujairah. People familiar with the matter told the Financial Times. The project would reduce dependence on the United Arab Emirates flagship Jebel Ali port and avoid any transit through the Hormuz. Earlier this year, the facility was struck by debris from an Iranian missile, sparking a blaze. Plans reportedly include a new terminal at the existing harbor and a brand new multi-purpose port to be built. It would mark a significant shift for the country, which has relied on this the Jebel Ali to establish itself as a major trade and finance hub. Gulf officials said that the move did not mean that Jebel Ali would be completely replaced. They said it would continue to operate, but it will and it will never be downsized. I mean, the assumption is it probably would be downsized, but maybe they'll just shift what actually comes in and out. DP World is expected to initially invest hundreds of millions of dollars to develop the project, but that could obviously go up. I would assume you're building a port. It's going to be billions of dollars. It's just, I mean, it is. We do have our own plan, and we've been very active in terms of looking at the eastern coast as far as DP World is concerned. I don't want to stop reading this story, dude. It's defensive in case things go wrong, the officials said. So basically, it's the backup plan. As of April 2026, the UAE news agency estimates that Iran had fired a total of 438 ballistic missiles, 2,012 drones, and 19 cruise missiles at targets in the country in the outbreak of the conflict. And the UAE was not an active participant. Financial Times reports that Iran has fired nearly 3,000 drones or missiles at the country in total. So this whole thing is designed to completely bypass the Strait of Hormuz. Now, if you're looking at a map, so the Strait of Hormuz, there's like, it's like a weird little like peak, okay? That's where the choke point is on the Strait. You got a large body of water, and then you have another large body of water, and you've got like a little, like, it's like the tip of an A, like a capitalized A. That's the Strait. That's the choke point. That's where Iran harasses shipping. The large body of water on either side, Iran doesn't really have much influence or power. But in that narrow passage, they do. So the current port, Jebel Ali, is to the west of the Strait, past the Strait of Hormuz. So when you are going to port, you have to pass the Strait of Hormuz to go to Jebel Ali. The new port is going to be to the east of the Strait of Hormuz. So you'll never touch the Strait, and you'll never touch the larger body of water to the west. You're only going to touch the larger body of water to the east. So you come in from the ocean, you go right into the port, you turn right around, you never even sail the Strait of Hormuz. That's the goal here. Completely build this new port, and you just bypass the Strait altogether. Jebel Ali will still exist, it'll still operate, but if there's ever an issue, you will now have the ability to do all of their business on that side of the country, and you don't have to worry at all about Iran, the Strait of Hormuz, that narrow passage being harassed, or anything like that. I'll put all of this in the Daily Show prep for you, just in case you can't get a visual. It's fairly easy to understand. But it is interesting that it seems like the UAE, who, again, just, you know, cash rich, just sitting there going, all right, we've got a problem in our region here with one of our neighbors who used to be an economic partner with OPEC, and we are uniquely in a position to fix those problems. And they are seizing on that opportunity. This could set the UAE up to be dominant in the region as far as trade is concerned, because there's a lot of other countries that don't have the ability to do what Dubai is now proposing that they do. The geography helps them out here. So they see this opportunity and they're rolling with it. And honestly, you can't blame them. They pulled out of OPEC so they can go ahead and do their own oil drilling and do whatever capacity they want to do. And it is an interesting opportunity for them. So there's a lot more happening in the Middle East than just the conflict and kind of seeing the region potentially heading towards a more stabilized future, depending on how things kind of sort itself out here. But you're also seeing a complete and total shift away from influence and power and things like that, away from Saudi Arabia and away from Iran, and Dubai just quietly sitting there going, hey, we got a chance here to make a really big push economically. And we have the resources and the funds and, well, frankly, the slaves to do it, because Dubai uses a lot of slave labor. Got more coming up. You're tuned in to The Burning Truth.
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17: Good afternoon, I'm Heather Starr in the WoWo Newsroom, and now our top local stories. A late-night shooting in Fort Wayne has police searching for answers after two people were hurt.
18: Fort Wayne police are investigating a shooting in the 1400 block of St. Joseph Boulevard near Tennessee Avenue. Officers responded just before midnight and found two adult men suffering from apparent gunshot wounds. Detectives are working to develop leads, and police are asking anyone with information to come forward. Brian Ford, WoWo News.
17: Police say tips can be submitted anonymously through Crime Stoppers or the P3 Tips app. And Indiana Governor Mike Braun announced the state will end race and sex-based preferences in state contracting. The move follows a legal opinion from Attorney General Todd Rokita that found parts of the program unconstitutional. The state plans to use a merit-based approach. And the Elkhart Community Schools Board rejected a proposal to sell the former Oslo Elementary School to Premier Arts Academy. The $1 sale ended in a 3-3 vote. 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I'm Heather Starr on WoWo 92.3 FM and 1190 AM.
19: Fox News, I'm Tom Graham. The Pentagon announcing Iran has been hit with another round of strikes. It marks the fifth straight day of U.S. attacks after an interim deal to end the conflict was broken.
20: Most of these strikes have been on the coast of Iran. According to Central Command, the narrative anyway is that the U.S. has been hitting the capabilities of Iran to threaten shipping in the Strait of Hormuz. And this follows seven commercial ships that were hit crossing the strait.
19: Fox's Mike Tobin, more rounds of life-threatening flash flooding impacting Central and South Texas. Fox Weather's Robert Ray is in Camp Wood, about 130 miles west of San Antonio.
21: There were 25 people that were rescued. Rivers, creeks, streams were on the rise because of this incredible rain. Yesterday, 10 inches to a foot in some areas.
19: Texas Governor Greg Abbott issuing disaster declarations for several counties. 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
17: Afternoon. If you're traveling on Fort Wayne's northeast side, expect delays on St. Joe Center Road at Wheelock Road, where traffic is down to one lane with flaggers directing vehicles as resurfacing work continues. You'll also find ongoing lane restrictions on State Road 3 through Huntertown between DuPont and Gump Roads, and construction continues on I-469 between Maplecrest Road and US 24 with reduced shoulders and lower speeds. Your Time Saver traffic is powered by Craigville Appliance with a second location right here in Fort Wayne. 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
23: From 21 Alive, I'm meteorologist Liz Braden with your forecast. Staying sunny and hot today with a high of 93 and a heat index as high as 103. A big push of Canadian wildfire smoke will come into the region tonight into tomorrow, leaving skies hazy tomorrow and could reduce air quality. I'm meteorologist Liz Braden from 21 Alive on WoWo 92.3 FM and 1190 AM.
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2: Hey, good afternoon. Thank you for tuning in to The Burning Truth. I am your host, Casey Hendrickson. So we've got a bit of an issue with an immigration lawyer who is representing migrants that are in ICE detention. It seems his past is kind of coming back. Not exactly the greatest look in the world. Good afternoon, Casey Hendrickson here. This is The Burning Truth. I want to thank you for joining us. You can watch the live stream on Rumble if you go to rumble.com/Casey the host, excuse me. The documents reveal the horrific charges faced by an immigration lawyer representing two illegals involved in recent ICE shootings. Hugo Baldera Zibara is representing two of the three passengers in a van at the time that Lorenzo Saldaga Arujo was fatally shot by ICE agents. He spoke to the media condemning the federal agency and accusing agents of racial profiling, which is, again, ridiculous. By the way, the mass deportations are back on. Largest number of arrests in the agency's history last month. Government shutdown tends to limit your ability to deport people. It's almost like the Democrats planned it that way. He went on to allege that his clients will forever be physically and emotionally scarred by this killing. None of these families will ever be whole again. According to documents obtained by Fox, Baldera Zibara is no stranger to being on the business end of legal system. He is reportedly currently out. He's currently out on a $20,000 bond on a felony assault family violence by impeding breathing charge stemming from a 2024 incident. So the lawyer representing illegal immigrants in the country illegally is currently out on bond for strangling a family member. The document states that the alleged assault took place in 2024 when the victim and Baldera's had a dating relationship, according to the victim. They got into an argument that day that she was set to take a flight over something that she had seen on his phone. This caused her to pack all of her belongings, which Baldera's Ibarra found and took. The woman took an Uber to the airport while he agreed to bring her luggage to the airport. Once there, the document says that he threw her luggage on the ground, and when she went to pick it up, he grabbed her by the neck with his left hand. She told investigators that he held her for several seconds, and when he noticed people getting close to them, he squeezed harder and twisted her throat. The victim claims this action left her unable to breathe, leaving her dizzy, disoriented. She says that she was suffering nausea, lightheadedness following the alleged attack, and documents indicate that she had redness and swelling in her neck area. Further, a Harris County bond motion shows that at the time of the strangling incident, Baldera Zibara was already on bail for a separate domestic violence charge, kidnapping, and false imprisonment in Seminole County, Florida. So here we are again, where a hero of the communist left beats women. Boy, this sure does seem to happen a lot. Did you see that the Democrats went out yesterday and they're like, masculinity is back with the Democrats? Like, they're talking about embracing masculinity now? You're not. It's, wow. This guy is a real piece of work, isn't he? So he's a repeat domestic violence perpetrator. And this is the guy who is telling you that it is wrong to keep illegal criminals who try to kill police officers. Well, it's wrong to keep illegal criminals out of the country, and it's wrong for police officers to defend themselves when said illegal criminals try to, you know, murder them and stuff. So that's where we're at with that. Oh, speaking of murder, by the way, you see the Marine Corps had to condemn a political candidate. Not something the Marine Corps typically gets involved in. But this guy decided to put on his uniform running for office. You're not allowed to do that. Now, this guy's name is William Upham. He is a Republican candidate for Congress in Florida's 5th District. He is a Marine Corps veteran and a prosecutor who has worked in Pensacola and Jacksonville. He says that he believes Trump is the Antichrist because the president reposted a cringy pic of himself as AI Jesus back in April. Now, Victor, he was a doctor. Remember that? Mm-hmm. Said, no, I thought I was a doctor. I was just healing people. What, totally wasn't AI Jesus. So instead of seeing Trump as just a buffoon or whatever, he's convinced that Trump is Satan's minion set to wage war against God. And so as a result, he believes Trump should be killed as a Republican candidate. Yeah, he's going to get a visit. No doubt about that. The Apostle Paul describes a man of lawlessness, also known as the Antichrist, as someone who opposes God, worships himself, and claims to be God. Yeah, not really Trump, but you could say that about almost every politician, I guess, if you really wanted to stretch it. God and his angels have condemned our country because we are drowning in sin. There may be some truth to that. That's possible. President Trump is the Antichrist, and he will be killed and sent to hell. That's what this guy said, while wearing a Marine Corps uniform. Can't do that. So the Marine Corps had some thoughts. U.S. Marine Corps is aware of the disturbing statements made by William Upham, who was medically discharged on May 30th of 2025. Oh, man. The comments made by Upham are a direct violation of the oath he swore to uphold and are not in keeping with the service's values. The acting Secretary of the Navy, Hung Cao, says, unacceptable. William Upham is no longer a Marine and does not represent our values or ethos. So he is running against John Rutherford, Representative Rutherford, who is a incumbent. I think he's been in office like 4 or 5 times, terms, I should say. So don't really think that Rutherford is going to have an issue with this guy in the primary, but yeah, not great. While active duty personnel have tight restrictions on their First Amendment rights under the Uniform Code of Military Justice, retirees are not held to the same standards, but can still be disciplined for using such language as Upham against the president. Yeah. Yeah, I think you're gonna be getting a visit. So he thinks that Trump should be killed, and he's the Antichrist while wearing his uniform. I guess now this is this must be like a new thing. Like, this guy's, you know, he's not super young. He's not an old man by any stretch of the imagination, but he's old enough to have been in the service when the standard was still, hey, don't open your mouth about politics while in uniform. I don't know that they teach that anymore, because it seems like a lot of people in uniform wear their uniform as some kind of a moral authority on political issues, and it isn't. And just those of us who were around before that, like, this is a big giant no-no, but it seems like it's happening more and more and more. Like, the uniform is a prop and a costume and not a uniform. You know, it means something. And it should mean something possibly even more when you're out. But a lot of people these days just don't really grasp that. You got more coming up. You're tuned into The Burning Truth.
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2: And good afternoon. Thank you for tuning in to The Burning Truth. I am your host, Casey Hendrickson. New study's been done on Apple and Google News. So apparently, Apple News and Google News were suppressing negative news about Graham Plattner, you know, the Nazi, who had all sorts of other red flags other than the Nazi thing. Massive red flags that should have disqualified somebody from running for office to begin with. And I don't mean legally speaking. Before the physical assault, imprisonment, you could argue kidnapping depending on the state, and then the alleged sexual assault actually surfaced in the public, but Google News and Apple News kept that stuff nice and quiet. A study shows that both Apple News and Google News suppressed negative news stories about former Maine Democratic Senate candidate Graham Plattner for months. Now, this is a CBS News affiliate doing the story. Charlotte Hazard, WGME. Now, the study was done by the Media Research Center. According to a study done by Media Research Center that was obtained by Fox News Digital, Apple News, and Google News did not publish any negative stories about Plattner from November 2025 and May. From November 2025 to May of this year. Media Research President Dave Bazell slammed tech platforms for ignoring stories about Plattner, saying, quote, "For months, while Plattner looked like the one Democrat who could beat Susan Collins, the two most powerful news apps in America buried scandal after scandal," he said. "Then the polls turned. Plattner became a liability, and suddenly the blackout ended. News judgment had nothing to do with it." And it's true. A lot of people are ignoring the fact that it's the Democrats aren't doing the moral standard thing. The Democrats only shifted on Plattner when his polling dipped. And they were like, "We're on a timeline here. We got to get rid of this guy. This is looking bad." They all defended him. That's one of the reasons that we pushed, I mean, we, like, lots of people push hard on all of these Democrats who were like, "We had no idea that Plattner was accused of all." Yes, you did. Because I talked about it. Other people talked about it. The stories were shared. You absolutely knew. If you didn't know, then you were not doing your job. Maybe you get all of your news from Apple or Google News. I don't know. I would assume if you're a reporter that you wouldn't be that foolish. But nonetheless, like, I've even talked to people who work for outlets that we like, generally, and they say the same thing. Yeah, we get all of our information and all of our prep from our own sources. That's a problem. If you're in one ecosystem and that ecosystem is either slow, obsolete, or fails to see something, then you're behind. So did WGME, WMTW, News Center Maine, the only ones reporting all of the shortcoming of Plattner was the Maine Wire, and the people of Maine were trying to get you to do investigative reporting, so here we are. You didn't have to wait until after the primary, somebody said. Well, yeah, Lola from Maine is correct. When the polls dipped and Plattner was suddenly dropping in the polls, like

0: anchor, by the way. It wasn't a slow dip. Like, he was dropping massively. The Democrats looked around and panicked. And then what happened is, we're told, behind the scenes, a bunch of people were running around and asking, is there anything else? They're asking Plattner, his wife, and everything, is there anything else? What else is there? And they kept saying no. And then new stuff would come out. So all of the people in the party apparatus in Maine who kept asking the Plattners, hey, you already told us about some stuff, like we were kind of prepared for it, but okay, we're getting a lot more now. Is there anything else? Nope, not at all. Nothing out there. Nope, everything's great. Everything's copacetic. And then another thing would drop. And then they would, is there anything else now? Nope, that's it. Just slipped my mind. Cool, then another thing dropped. And it became impossible for them to run defense on this. He's still technically in this thing, by the way. I want to make that crystal clear. He still has a lot of power because he got through the primary. And he got through the primary because the news media didn't do their job. You know, anytime you have even one individual over at CNN, which we did. I mean, Abby Phillip, to her credit, did say, if this was a Republican, would we be tolerating this guy if he had a Nazi tattoo? She did have a moment of clarity there. So if even she, at some point, and she is a simp for the Democratic Party, even her can go out there and go like, if this is Republican, we wouldn't tolerate this, would we? It doesn't matter if you got it covered up. We would not tolerate this. Let's be honest. We would not tolerate this. And she was right. Like I said, this isn't a revelation. You know, you've got massive amounts of party loyalty at these media outlets, which are now all of a sudden running around and saying, oh, they fooled us. This is always the thing. They lied to us. They fooled us. They withheld this from us. We weren't intentionally misleading you. We didn't know. Well, how is it that you didn't know if everybody else did? You know, I kept asking this story, too. Anytime somebody was out there and being like, none of us knew about this with Graham Plattner. Well, okay, cool. Then how did I talk about it a month ago? If nobody knew, how did I make it a topic on the show? I'm not even in Maine. Maine's not even my market. So how did I have it? You're in Maine. You have more information about this guy than anybody. From November to May, not a single negative news story about Plattner. The Nazi tattoo broke in October. They covered the Nazi tattoo, excused the Nazi tattoo, and then they effectively buried the Nazi tattoo and any other criticism of Plattner for all of those months to push him over the primary line. Got more coming up on The Burning Truth.
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4: New U.S. strikes on Iran. I'm Lisa Brady, Fox News. CENTCOM just confirming a second wave following rare daytime strikes in Iran earlier today. It's the third round in 24 hours.
5: They're nasty people, but they want to make a deal. I can tell you they want to make a deal.
4: President Trump just telling Fox Business's Edward Lawrence.
5: You don't have to be a genius to realize when you see what's happening to them every night. And now today we gave them a little daytime shot.
4: And he has warned that next week will be worse if Iran is not willing to make a deal. The president also suggesting again that the conflict won't hurt the economy in the long term.
5: We're making a lot of money. The defense companies are doing great. It's jobs. It's all jobs. I'm not doing this for jobs. But when you think of it, we make our own equipment. We make the best military equipment in the world. What I do want to do is make it faster because we need it, but allies need it.
4: He's in Pennsylvania for a defense summit, just announcing nearly $10 billion in new investments in the defense industrial base in Pennsylvania alone. Acting Attorney General Todd Blanche facing repeated questions about the Epstein files at his confirmation hearing.
6: It's something that has haunted the Justice Department over and over again since the beginning of this administration because some of the Epstein files had information that was not redacted and released victims' names. Now, Blanche did tout a drop in crime across the country, also efforts the department has undertaken when it comes to fraud prosecution. The DOJ has made fraud fighting a priority.
4: Fox's David Spunt in Washington. Blanche also denying allegations he would use the Justice Department for political gain. The president's picks for director of national intelligence and head of the CDC also on the Hill today. At the World Cup, England and defending champs Argentina scoreless at halftime. The winner faces Spain in the final on Sunday. Stocks finish higher. The Dow up 150 at the bell. 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
10: Good afternoon, I'm Heather Starr in the WoWo Newsroom with your top local stories. The Fort Wayne City Council delayed a vote on continuing flock safety surveillance. Members want clearer rules for how the system's data is used and stored. And flames were moving fast in Elkhart County. Firefighters had to act quickly to stop a backyard blaze from turning into something bigger.
11: Fire crews rushed to the 5800 block of County Road 1. This after a neighbor reported a possible vehicle fire. Officials say an RV was burning with flames spreading to a nearby mini barn, but quick response helped save the structure and protect everything inside. No injuries were reported. John Simney, WoWo News.
10: And the historic Big Boy locomotive is returning to Northeast Indiana this week during its coast-to-coast tour. The massive Union Pacific steam engine will spend the night in New Haven before passing through Fort Wayne Thursday morning. 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I'm Heather Starr on WoWo 92.3 FM and 1190 AM. Good afternoon. If you're traveling on Fort Wayne's northeast side, expect delays on St. Joe Center Road at Wheelock Road, where traffic is down to one lane with flaggers directing vehicles as resurfacing work continues. You'll also find ongoing lane restrictions on State Road 3 through Huntertown between DuPont and Gump Roads, and construction continues on I-469 between Maplecrest Road and US 24 with reduced shoulders and lower speeds. Your time saver traffic is powered by Craigville Appliance with a second location right here in Fort Wayne. 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
13: From 21 Alive, I'm meteorologist Liz Braden with your forecast. Staying sunny and hot today with a high of 93 and a heat index as high as 103. A big push of Canadian wildfire smoke will come into the region tonight into tomorrow, leaving skies hazy tomorrow and could reduce air quality. I'm meteorologist Liz Braden from 21 Alive on WoWo 92.3 FM and 1190 AM.
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0: Now, something interesting happened at the Pentagon this week. The Pentagon is now adding testosterone testing to routine military health assessments. Now, before anybody who doesn't understand this starts freaking out, calm down. Relax. There is, in fact, regular assessments for your health. Making sure your blood works good and everything else. Making sure your testosterone levels are okay. Not a bad idea. Secretary of War Pete Hegseth announced Wednesday that the Department of War is launching a new annual screening program for testosterone deficiency in service members aged 30 and older. Once you get over 30 years old, it's usually around 35, but once you get over 30 years old, like, you start to see that diminishing testosterone naturally. It is a quicker decline among people who are military or have a background in military, law enforcement, fighting, or come from a dangerous low-income environment. So when you are at a younger age prone to fight or flight, your testosterone levels are naturally a lot higher. And then as you get older, those are the individuals that actually have the bigger drop in testosterone levels. So if you're one of these guys who's like, all of a sudden, you don't really understand what's going on, but like maybe you've recently transitioned to a new part of your life or a new field that isn't all dangerous anymore, and all of a sudden, like, you're starting to notice that you're starting to see symptoms of testosterone declining, then, I mean, get yourself checked out. There's a good chance that's what's happening to you. It happens to a lot of guys in those environments. So when you hit 30, they're going to start screening your testosterone levels. And they're calling it an effort to improve warfighter readiness and long-term health. And guess what? A lot of people, particularly the feminists out there, like, hey, it's about aggression. It's not about that. This is literally a major biomarker for your health if you're a man. For your woman, too, but especially men. It's a major issue. When your testosterone levels start to drop down, like, everything else kind of goes with it. Your cognition goes with it. Your mood goes with it. Like, all of that drops with your testosterone. Yes, it affects your ability to burn fat, build muscle, your, you know, regular overall health. Yes, that's all a factor too. But everybody forgets that it dramatically affects your ability to think and process information. In a video announcing the initiative, Hegseth said the military's greatest advantage is not its weapons or equipment, but the individual warfighter. We have the most elite warriors on the face of the earth. Every single day, you are pushed to your absolute physical and mental limits to master the profession of arms. To maintain that advantage, Hegseth said service members aged 30 and older will receive an annual testosterone deficiency screening as a part of their routine periodic health assessment. He noted that the yearly health assessment is already required and that the department is simply adding an additional screening. Service members under 30 will also be able to request the test voluntarily, but it will not be required. And you don't got to pay for it, man. I mean, you have the ability to monitor your testosterone levels without having to go and pay for it. That's fantastic news. If treatment is recommended, it is entirely your choice to receive testosterone replacement therapy. There are some potential risks with TRT. You have to be aware of them. And sometimes your levels are okay. Maybe they're not great, or maybe they're not as good as they used to be, but they're okay, and getting treatment is not the best option for you. And you have to understand something, too. Like, our medical literature on testosterone levels is not accurate. They will give you, oh, it's a normal reading if you're really low, and that's because a lot of other people are really low. And it's like, oh, yeah, a lot of guys age 40 have this low testosterone, so you're normal. But I don't want low testosterone. I want normal testosterone. Hegseth emphasized that the initiatives is intended to address medically identified deficiencies rather than enhance performance. This initiative is not about artificial enhancement. It's about restoring and optimizing your natural capabilities, protecting your longevity, and ensuring that you have the biological foundation required to sustain the fight. Now, I'm really, really curious. When the data starts coming out about this, I have I have some theories that a lot of people, particularly in the more elite units who have been around a lot longer, I have a lot of belief, and I can't prove this, but I have a lot of belief that some of these guys, a lot of the stuff that they deal with psychologically as their career progresses, and yes, physically as their career progresses, could be alleviated and made better had they received TRT earlier in their life. And it is going to be interesting now that this is going to be a part of the overall process of studying testosterone levels and injuries, both physical and mental, because it does affect both. And we have this massive concern with veteran suicide in our country. And there is huge gaps in what we do to research and analyze potential causes or things that may amplify that. And one of those areas is your hormone levels. And I find it bizarre that they haven't really addressed this, because we already know that men who have low testosterone levels are more prone to suicidal thought. So if we already know in the medical literature, if we already know that when you come from a background like this, as you get older, you experience a more dramatic drop, a more sudden drop in your testosterone levels later in life. And we know that there is a link with testosterone levels and not just physical but mental injury, including depression, which can lead to suicide. Why have we not been evaluating this from the beginning? We already have, in the civilian world, we have the scientific link to these things, and we're seeing it in the military and law enforcement world. Why aren't we connecting the dots? So I think you're going to see a huge jump in the research on this in the future. Now, I'm going to take some time here, and this is completely unscripted, and it's not paid for or anything like that, but I think that this is important. I get a lot of questions. I've endorsed Nutrition HQ in Mishawaka for well over a decade. Let me just give you the ditties here, okay? I buried myself in work. In the midst of wanting to succeed, in the midst of bad stuff at home, I buried myself in work, and I buried myself in junk food. Went to Nutrition HQ. Started off with just getting protein as a customer, right? Wasn't even doing endorsements for them. Just getting protein from them. And you get a multivitamin, get some protein. Just something. You start off that way. They start developing great products like ManCharge. And I get a lot of questions from people who've heard the latest commercials on ManCharge and Nutrition HQ. Casey, are you telling the truth about your testosterone levels with ManCharge? Yeah, I was shocked by them. I was shocked. I knew that I felt better on ManCharge because I knew it was helping with my free testosterone. I knew that, but I didn't expect... When I was getting blood work, for those of you who don't know, because I will be going back on TRT. I was on it at one point several years ago, but I will be going back on it here again soon. But I had blood work, and then I started taking the new ManCharge when it came out. And then I had more blood work done later. Folks, there was a 100-point increase. That's a real thing that happened from over-the-counter supplements. I expected 10, 15 points. I didn't expect 100 points. I ended up finding out that there's another guy that had a 100-point jump as well. You know, but we're getting our blood monitor. Most people are not. They take it, and either they feel better, or they don't notice a difference, and then they choose to buy it again or not. It happens that a lot of people do rebuy that product. But I was shocked when I had a 100-point jump in that. Now, my testosterone levels still need to be better. They're better than a lot of people's, but they're not optimal. So TRT is still an option for me. But I was stunned by this. If you're out there and you're noticing this stuff, like you need to look at this. whether it's man charge from Nutrition HQ, whether it's going to a TRT clinic, anywhere else, whatever, talk to your doctor. Have this tested. If you've started to notice all of these things, that can be linked directly to reduced testosterone. And here's the thing. Research what your testosterone level should actually be for optimal well-being, not what they are normally for somebody your age. Because some of you will have a doctor who isn't real interested in it, and they'll be like, yeah, your testosterone's about the same as everybody else who's 45 or 50 years old. And you're like, okay, but that's lower than it's supposed to be. Yeah, but it's common. Okay, but that's not optimal. Now, I'm not telling you to go out and take steroids or anything like that. I'm not telling you to go get jacked or turn yourself into RFK Jr. I'm telling you to get your testosterone and your hormone levels straight because it will improve your life dramatically. It improved mine. And I'm not even optimal. I was over 260 pounds. I'm 206 now. That's real data. Carnivore got me from like 263 to like 230, 235, something like that. I have to go back and look. COVID hit, went up to like 250 again, back to 206. Not quite where I want to be, but I'm getting there. Next stage is rebuilding muscle again. Get your hormone levels straight because your hormone levels will have a dramatic impact. And your diet may not get you there. You got more coming up. You're tuned in to The Burning Truth.
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3: 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President Trump is promising a major primetime announcement on election security. 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
0: Hey, good afternoon. Thank you for tuning in to The Burning Truth. I am your host, Casey Hendrickson. So this is going to make you extremely upset. Some of you probably already heard the story. You know the actual story. We covered it. Everybody else covered it. It kind of kicked off a lot of stuff with Senator Banks and trying to get these foreign drivers off of our roads with the fake CDLs and the fake trucking companies and things like that. But the Indian national, Jashanpreet Singh, who entered the U.S. illegally and killed several people, three people, on that freeway in Southern California, used his semi. Remember that? It was a terrible crash. It was all captured on camera. He's been sentenced to 4 years and 8 months in prison for killing three people. Now, a lot of people are looking at this and saying, you know, this is not enough time. There are too many extenuating circumstances here. So he pled guilty to three felony counts of vehicular manslaughter with gross negligence. And when you watch the video, you can watch the accident. You don't see people die, but you know that they're in the car and they're dead. It will enrage you. A 21-year-old Indian national who federal authorities said was in the U.S. illegally was sentenced on Tuesday to 4 years and 8 months in prison for causing a fiery Southern California crash that killed three people last year, which, again, we all covered. He pled guilty to three felony counts of vehicular manslaughter with gross negligence stemming from the October 2025 crash, according to NBC Los Angeles. Authorities said that Singh was driving a semi-truck that plowed into slow-moving traffic on Interstate 10 in San Bernardino County, killing three people and injuring several others. Now, Fox News Digital previously reported that Singh was an illegal immigrant from India who crossed the southern border in 2022 and was released into the United States by the Biden administration. If Biden wasn't ever put in office, he would have been released in Mexico. And these three people would still be alive. According to federal sources, Singh was first encountered by Border Patrol agents in California's El Centro sector in March of 2022 and released pending an immigration hearing. The crash, which was captured on dash cam video, showed Singh never even touching the brakes. before he slammed into traffic. So, he doesn't even tap the brakes, guys. Doesn't even tap the brakes. Enrique Tarrio, head of the Proud Boys, not a white man. Enrique Tarrio wasn't even at the Capitol on January 6th. Enrique Tarrio wasn't even there. He didn't hurt anybody. He didn't damage any property. He didn't kill anybody. He wasn't there. He was sentenced to 22 years in prison. 22 years. Jashanpreet Singh, an illegal alien in the United States, killed three people. Less than 5 years. So anytime you hear anybody mouth off about January 6th commutations and pardons and things like that, you just remember that a lot of people who had really strict sentences handed down to them on January 6th, did not hurt anybody. While people actively take the lives of Americans and get slaps on the wrist, guy will probably be out before his 4 years and 8 months are up. Just keep that in mind, because it should really tick you off. I know it ticks me off. Got more coming up. You're tuned into The Burning Truth.
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10: Good afternoon, I'm Heather Starr in the WoWo Newsroom. Our top local stories. Indiana caregivers of people with certain autism diagnoses can now apply for disability parking placards through the BMV. The program applies to caregivers of individuals with level 2 or level 3 autism spectrum disorder to help make trips safer and easier. And a major retailer is facing a legal challenge over claims tied to a popular health product.
11: Costco was hit with a class action lawsuit alleging some Orgain protein powders sold by the retailer contained elevated levels of heavy metals, including lead, arsenic, and cadmium. The complaint cited independent testing, while Orgain said its products are safe and comply with food safety standards. Laura Smith, WoWo News.
10: The allegations have not been proven in court. 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
12: Fox News. I'm Carmen Roberts. President Trump says U.S. strikes on Iran will intensify next week, telling Fox News.
13: We're going to knock out all their power plants. We're going to knock out all their bridges unless they get to the table and negotiate.
12: And Iran continues retaliating, launching attacks on Gulf nations hosting U.S. forces, despite five straight days of American airstrikes, including today's daylight strikes, which followed Iranian attacks on commercial shipping. In the Senate.
14: I'm proud of what we've done to help American families see safer streets, and to have a fair shot at the life they're working to build.
12: Acting Attorney General Todd Blanche faced tough questions in his Senate confirmation hearing, including over the Epstein files. He says the mistaken release of unredacted victims' names was corrected as quickly as possible. He has been a staunch ally of President Trump. 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
10: Good afternoon. noon. If you're traveling on Fort Wayne's northeast side, expect delays on St. Joe Center Road at Wheelock Road, where traffic is down to one lane with flaggers directing vehicles as resurfacing work continues. You'll also find ongoing lane restrictions on State Road 3 through Huntertown between DuPont and Gump Roads, and construction continues on I-469 between Maplecrest Road and US 24 with reduced shoulders and lower speeds. 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
15: From 21 Alive, I'm meteorologist Liz Braden with your forecast. Staying sunny and hot today with a high of 93 and a heat index as high as 103. A big push of Canadian wildfire smoke will come into the region tonight into tomorrow, leaving skies hazy tomorrow and could reduce air quality. I'm meteorologist Liz Braden from 21 Alive on WoWoe 92.3 FM and 1190 AM.
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0: 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But you can follow me on social media on X, on Instagram. 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Tomorrow, we will do text messages. So if you want to send me a text message, 866-71-TRUTH. A former Arizona congressional candidate and Democratic Party official was arrested last week on a felony burglary charge after an alleged break-in at an ex-partner's home. Brianna Westbrook, who previously held a leadership role in the Arizona Democratic Party, had worked with the Democratic Socialists of America Immigrants' Rights Group, told police that the incident was just a misunderstanding. Brianna Westbrook was arrested last week on a felony burglary charge. The case involved an alleged incident at a former partner's home. She's run for federal and state office in Arizona on several occasions. Now, if you look at Brianna Westbrook, and I'm not a doctor, so the media keeps saying she, but Brianna Westbrook isn't. This is a transgender individual. Those campaigns included a failed 2018 bid for U.S. Congress, also lost Democratic primaries for the Arizona State Senate and the Arizona House. So Westbrook has been involved with the Democratic Socialist Organizing. The professional experience includes serving as Southwest Regional Co-Chair of the Democratic Socialists of America Immigrant Rights National Working Group. It was listed from 2019 to the present. Westbrook also previously served as Arizona Democratic Party Vice Chair from 2019 to 2021. The arrest came after a former partner contacted the police. Former partner alleged that Westbrook pushed her away into the home. Westbrook was allegedly carrying a knife and duct tape. It was a misunderstanding, though, folks. It escalated into a struggle inside the residence. Police said Westbrook then allegedly threatened the victim and another person inside the house. It was just a misunderstanding, though. That's what Westbrook said. Nah, it's all just a misunderstanding. No. Court documents said the officers later conducted a search. Investigators reportedly found a knife, tape, and gloves. Misunderstanding, guys. Records also showed that Westbrook took off running after the alleged threats. They were later arrested in connection with the incident. Now, Westbrook denied the allegations. Police said Westbrook called the incident a big misunderstanding. He told officers that the situation involved a role-playing scene. Nah, man, this is sexual. I'm supposed to show up as the bad guy. Rough them up a little bit. Tie them up, threaten them with the knife, have gloves on, and it's a whole role-playing thing. Weird. The victims all say, no. It was not. 12 News also reported that Westbrook had been arrested in 2018. That was a trespassing charge at then-Senator Jeff Flake's Phoenix office. Now, for the people out there who are like, violence against transgenders is epidemic. Yeah, guess who the number one perpetrator of violence against transgender individuals is? Transgender individuals. Take away trans-on-trans violence and the violence against transgenders almost disappears completely in the United States. you make your bed with these people, meaning people who are not stable. You can't really be surprised when things kind of blow up. This person let you know who they were back in 2018. Probably before that, but that didn't matter. Caroline Levitt shared Trump's message about the ICE vehicle stops. We told you yesterday that there was an edict that came out from Mark Wayne Mullen to stop the vehicle stops because of these, repeated attempts to murder ICE agents with people's cars that are leading to fatal shootings. And so Tom Homan came back out, says this is just a temporary pause while they look at the incidents. I hear a lot of noise right now. This is going to affect ICE arrests, and it's not going to. When that alien leaves his home before he gets into the car, you can arrest him then. So Trump posted on social media, the men and women of ICE are doing a great job, one that has to be done. Crime is way down in America. Record lows, folks. Record drops, record lows in many categories. Somebody posted the crime map in Charlotte the other day. I think it was Charlotte. It might have been another city, but I think it was Charlotte. Somebody posted the crime map before the ICE arrests. And, you know, you look around the city and it's like green, red. Like you see, the red issues are where there's massive crime. And then now, and it's like all green. Like there's almost no red anywhere. Like massive drops. So he says, crime is way down in America in many cases with numbers that haven't been seen in decades. The open border policy of sleepy Joe Biden allowed 25 million people to pour into our country unchecked and unvetted. Now that's in addition to the 20 to 40 million that we were told were here before that. Many were criminals and we have to get them out. In order to do this, we must be strong, tough, and smart, and we cannot give up one of ICE's most important and effective crime-fighting tools, the traffic stop. So he's not getting rid of the traffic stop. Once we do, we are playing right into the criminals' hands. The radical left dumbocrats, that's what he said, not me, he said it, would like to see this done, but it won't happen on my watch. ICE, be judicious, fair, and smart, and go back and do your very important job. Keep those crime stat records coming. Remember, you are loved and respected in America. Thank you for your attention to this matter, President Donald J. Trump. So, Mark Wayne Mullen got his orders. And for the black pillars out there, you know, the Marxist right, the fake right, the people who are just here to grift and make money and all of that stuff, the professional opposition to whoever is in power, they're running around telling you that there's no mass deportations, that the administration has just abandoned this cause altogether. It's not true. You can look at the data. It's very clear. Last month, more arrests by ICE than in the history of the agency. Now, when you have a government shutdown and you're not funded properly, you have a reduction in deportations. Even if some parts of the deportation process are operating, other parts are not operating, and you can't do the full deportation process. So there was a reduction in deportations during the shutdown. Once the shutdown was ended and everybody got back to work, well, deportations went right back up again. And last month, ICE arrested more people, more illegal immigrants, than the entire history of the organization. And they don't want you to know that. So ICE is going to continue the vehicle stops. My recommendation, if you're an illegal immigrant and you don't want to self-deport and get yourself some free cash and a free ride home, maybe don't try to run over an ICE agent with a car, and then you won't end up being turned into Swiss cheese. It's just a thought. Got more coming up. You're tuned in to The Burning Truth.
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lady. Again, we're just dealing with a lot of crazy people today, folks. Don't know what to tell you. Just are. If you haven't seen the video yet, I will post it in the Daily Show Prep, which you can get on Substack every single day. Subscribe to my newsletter. I'll send it right to your email inbox. So a video, this chick decided to post the video herself. And she posted the video of herself vandalizing a statue in public. So her name is Kara Munoz. So Bellingham, Washington has a memorial for commercial fishermen who have lost their lives at sea. This is very common when you go to coastal areas, particularly with a lot of fishermen. They usually have a statue memorializing individuals who take the very dangerous task of going fishing. And in 1999, there was a public ceremony where they erected the statue 6 years after four fishermen had died when a boat known as the Lady of Good Voyage sank in the Bering Strait. And again, a lot of the deadliest catch vessels that you see on Discovery and things like that with that series, a lot of them are based in Washington. Now, the statue itself is of a fisherman who is holding a rope. Now, I'm going to say this methodically. Not to be even says they wrote it slowly so that people can understand why this would happen. Sailors throw mooring lines onto the dock or to dock on shore, okay? So that's what you've seen people, Victor, you've seen this, right? They throw lines, you hook the lines around the dock because it has pillars on the dock. I'm not a fisherman, guys. But those lines typically have a loop on the end of them, right, Victor? So it can go around the pole. He says yes. Well, Kara Munoz doesn't think that the mooring line is appropriate because she thinks it's a noose because she's an idiot. Kind of like that NASCAR driver who thought the garage pull was a noose and claimed that he was the victim of a hate crime when every garage had a looped door pull. I had a moving truck that I rented here this last weekend. It had one. Different material, but, you know, same concept. So this chick decided that she was going to vandalize a fisherman's memorial because it has a fisherman holding a mooring line. And she's like, oh, it's a noose. I'm going to vandalize this. What's the premise? Like, did you leave the boxed wine open and out on the counter for the whole week before you sucked it down before you left your house that day? Like, do you have the explosive diarrhea infection, lady? So according to the Bellingham Police Department's activity logs, officers responded to a report of malicious mischief at the park around 3:30 a.m. This chick got up at 3:30 in the morning. The Port of Bellingham later shared photos on social media showing graffiti splattered on the Safe Return statue, also known as the Fisherman's Memorial. The port said its maintenance team had been working to restore the statue. They also confirmed that Bellingham police have made an arrest in the case. And that would be Kara Munoz. And because she's a leftist, she stupidly posted all of her misdeeds. When the police arrived, she even tried to hide her vehicle. This is who this is. So she was also charged with resisting arrest and assault,
along with the

0: malicious mischief. So she threw a hissy fit like a typical left-wing Karen, if you will. Because, well, she's, again, entitled, privileged, and not very bright. Now, you might think that Kara Munoz is just your average normie out there, but she's not. She is a registered nurse who has also worked with several AI startups. And Leftism for You is an account on X, did some digging. And they ended up finding that she was out there and working with these tech startups and everything else. So, I mean, she's, you know, she's not a lunatic, like, insano homeless chick. I mean, she's educated. Doesn't mean she's smart, but she's educated. So she posted about working with an AI startup, and the owner or the founder of that AI startup had to post on social media that Karen no longer works for us and has not worked for us for some time. It's always these white chicks, man. Not always, but like 90% of the time. God forbid fishermen use rope so the boat don't float away. Got more coming up.
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4: Of strikes against Iran. Elisa Brady, Fox News. The U.S. hitting Iran for a fifth straight day with two rounds of strikes so far today.
5: U.S. Navy and Air Force jets now striking around the clock, including daylight hours, in an effort to bring Iran back to the negotiating table. U.S. forces hit Greater Toom Island outside the Strait of Hormuz for the first time. Iran has controlled it since 1971.
4: Fox's Lucas Tomlinson, President Trump warning of ramped up strikes next week if Iran is unwilling to make a deal, but saying again today they want to make a deal. Members of the U.S. military will have a new annual test added to their required health assessments. Testosterone screenings.
6: I'm authorizing a new screening program for testosterone deficiency for our service members, ensuring you have the right testosterone levels to operate at your absolute best.
4: In a video announcement, Secretary Pete Hegseth noting that testosterone levels often naturally drop with age. The screening will only be required for service members 30 and older, and if treatment is recommended, receiving it will be up to the service member. Hegseth also says this is not about artificial enhancement. The president says not so fast after a plan to limit vehicle stops by immigration enforcement agents, at least temporarily. President Trump posting ICE cannot give up on the tactic.
7: President Trump calling the traffic stop one of the agency's most effective crime-fighting tools, saying without it, ICE would play right into the criminals' hands. DHS says agents use the stops because you don't need a judicial warrant like you do if you go into someone's house. So that's why it's such a big tactic. The debate follows two fatal ICE-involved shootings in less than 1 week.
4: Fox's Alexis McAdams. At the World Cup, Argentina just taking a 2-1 lead over England in stoppage time of their semifinal. 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
11: Good afternoon. I'm Heather Starr in the WoWo Newsroom with your top local stories. The Fort Wayne City Council delayed a vote on renewing the city's contract with Flock Safety, an AI-powered surveillance system. Council members introduced a new proposal to clarify how camera data can be used and stored before making a decision. And a major shakeup is coming to the way Indiana awards state contracts, with a new push to put every bidder on the same starting line.
12: Governor Mike Braun announced Indiana is ending race and sex-based contracting preferences in its state procurement process. The move follows a legal opinion from Attorney General Todd Rokita that found those preferences in the state's diversity contracting programs were unconstitutional. Braun says a new merit-based small business program is coming. Brian Ford, WoWo News.
11: 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Good afternoon. If you're traveling on Fort Wayne's northeast side, expect delays on St. Joe Center Road at Wheelock Road, where traffic is down to one lane with flaggers directing vehicles as resurfacing work continues. You'll also find ongoing lane restrictions on State Road 3 through Huntertown between DuPont and Gump Roads, and construction continues on I-469 between Maplecrest Road and US 24 with reduced shoulders and lower speeds. Your time saver traffic is powered by Craigville Appliance, with a second location right here in Fort Wayne. 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
13: From 21 Alive, I'm meteorologist Liz Braden with your forecast. Staying sunny and hot today with a high of 93 and a heat index as high as 103. A big push of Canadian wildfire smoke will come into the region tonight into tomorrow, leaving skies hazy tomorrow and could reduce air quality. I'm meteorologist Liz Braden from 21 Alive on WoWo, 92.3 FM and 1190 AM.
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0: Good afternoon. Argentina taking a victory lap right now. Like, at the last minute, got goal number two to beat England 2-1. So it will be Argentina and Spain in the final of the World Cup. Thank you for hanging out with us. Casey Hendrickson here. This is The Burning Truth. Even though this happened in June, the video of the police in Fort Wayne threatening to arrest a Christian for trying to enter a free Arab fest at a public park has gone viral again. It was viral in June a month ago, and then it got reposted. I was actually looking. I thought it was the same thing, and I was looking. I'm like, did this happen again? I'm like, no, it's the same thing. It just went viral again. We talked about it a little bit when it happened, and I expressed my concerns. So we have to revisit it now because it has once again blown up. So this is a major news story again, even though it's a month old. So a video from Fort Wayne, Indiana, was shared on X by Libs of TikTok, has led to a heated debate over free speech rights and police authority at public events. The video shows a man who says that he was removed from a city park while recording at Arab Fest. The confrontation ensues between the man behind the camera and a Fort Wayne police officer. Well, several Fort Wayne police officers. While the man alleges that officers violated his First Amendment rights by asking him to leave because he was filming at the festival, the circumstances surrounding the incident have not been independently confirmed by the Daily Dot. The reason for the removal and whether officers acted within their authority have not been independently confirmed. Now, according to the video, an officer told the man that the event organizers wanted him to leave. When the man asked whether he was being formally trespassed, the officer said yes. Which, again, when it happened, I expressed a little concern about. The man repeatedly asked for the order in writing. While the officer says the department is not required to provide it in that form, the conversation continues, and the man is heard requesting a supervisor and asking whether he is being ordered to leave under threat of arrest. The man says that he was removed because he refused to put down his camera and claims, "I just got trespassed off this public park because I refused to put down my camera. They're violating my First Amendment right." He also alleged the removal was religiously motivated, claiming organizers didn't feel comfortable with a Christian coming to Arab Fest. And Daily Dot over at Yahoo is, again, saying that they can't confirm that. Now, obviously a lot of people are very upset about this. And now that the story has come up again, we got to go back in time and we have to go to the Fort Wayne Police Department's response to this video back on June 10th. So Fort Wayne police responded to the video involving an officer and an individual asked to leave Arab Fest. Now the Fort Wayne Police Department says that the officer was working off duty for event organizers at the time. Yes, they are allowed to wear their uniforms off duty. And I know some people are going to ask. That is a common thing that happens. It's okay. Officials say refusal to leave a rented event space may constitute trespassing. So if you go to WoWo.com, we have their official response. Fort Wayne Police Department is responding to a video circulating on social media showing an interaction between an off-duty officer and an individual who's asked to leave Arab Fest in Fort Wayne. Fort Wayne PD is aware of the video circulating online, understands it has raised questions and concerns. Officials said that videos posted on social media may not always show the full context of an incident, and additional information is necessary to understand the circumstances, which should go without saying, but again, we still have problems with that with every news story. Now, according to the Fort Wayne Police Department, Arab Fest had rented a section of the park for its event and had authority over who could remain within the designated event space. Please remember that. The department said that the officer involved in the video was working off duty for Arab Fest and was acting on behalf of event organizers when the individual was asked to leave. The Fort Wayne PD said that when a property owner or authorized event organizer directs somebody to leave a rented space, refusal to comply may result in a trespassing situation under Indiana law. Officials said that a person who refuses to leave after being directed to do so may be subject to arrest. I know some of you are getting upset. Calm down, but I have to provide the statement that they gave back in June. The department also addressed claims raised online regarding officer conduct, including whether a supervisor should have been called. The department says that policy does not require officers to call a supervisor solely because one is requested by an individual, and that such decisions depend on the circumstances. Officials also responded to claims that the incident involved a violation of free speech. The Fort Wayne Police Department said that it respects constitutional rights, including free speech, but noted that those rights do not extend to remaining on in a privately controlled or rented event space after being asked to leave by the organizer. Now, just for devil's advocacy here, you have constitutional rights, but your constitutional rights do not usurp somebody else's. Does that make sense? Good. Private property rights still apply. Free speech rights still apply. You don't get to override one or the other. And if you're going into somebody's private property, you can't then go into their private property and say your private property rights don't matter because I have free speech rights. It doesn't work that way. I'm not saying that that's what happened here. I'm saying it doesn't work that way. During COVID, I would, frequently tell people that, yes, mask rules are stupid, but it is their private property. And as stupid as it is, private property has a right to make the stupid rule. The department added that the officer's role was to carry out the request of event organizers rather than regulate speech. The department encouraged anyone with concerns about officer conduct to contact the department for review through proper channels and said that they remained committed to transparency, accountability, and protecting constitutional rights. Okay. So that was the official statement, June 10th, 2026. Video's gone viral again. So it's now more viral than it was previously. The thing that is, kind of bubbling up here is you've got an Arab fest. And you got the Muslims at Arab fest telling a Christian, you can't be here, using an officer to obviously enforce that, get him out. And him going, I'm not hurting anybody. I'm here. Why am I being kicked out? Am I going to be arrested for this? Like, this is my First Amendment right to record. I'm in a public park. The response from the Fort Wayne Police Department is, yeah, it's a public park, but it is a privately rented space. And privately rented spaces allow you to control access to the privately rented space. You have access to the other stuff that is not privately rented, but the privately rented space is private. That's the whole discrepancy. Now, somebody did post online, if you go to cityoffortwayne.in.gov, special event requirements and guidelines, if you're filling out an application to reserve park space. A special event reservation does not give your event exclusive rights to the park. It gives your event permission to use the park. Now, that is in their rules. Okay, they go through traffic stuff and things like that and everything else. So, now, you can read that, though. You can read that two different ways. Again, being devil's advocate here, you can read that two different ways. We are talking about the rented space in the park, not the whole park. And saying that a special event reservation does not give your event exclusive rights to the park. It doesn't say the event area. It says the park. It gives your event permission to use the park. Well, he wasn't banned from the whole park, as I understand it. He was just banned from the rented space within the park. So that language isn't particularly clear, is it? If they were trying to say that he had to leave the entire park, Well, that would be 100% a violation of his constitutional rights. So they were permitted. So that's the discrepancy here. But I did want to point out that there's at least a stipulation here when you try to rent space at a park that does say you can't really limit access. But it doesn't specify the rented event space. It just says the whole park. Well, they weren't taking the entire park. So there appears to be a potential discrepancy there. So the Fort Wayne Police Department did respond back in June. And you know that's why I wanted to give you their statement. But the officers were off duty. That's okay. The department says they don't have to call a supervisor out. I get that. Do I think it's still a little dirty, watery? Yeah, I do. There's some issues. But you know, it kind of comes down. I need to know if he was banned from the entire park. Because if he was banned from the entire park, well, then it seems like his rights were violated. If he was only banned from a small area of the park, well, then maybe his rights were not violated. But there's still the bigger, broader question. Now, we don't have full context of what he was doing beforehand. Keep that in mind, okay? This is an event at the park that is open to the public. So the public can go in. People have cameras and they film in public all the time. So, was he actually doing anything that would legitimately and reasonably warrant being kicked out? Or is this a bunch of Muslims going, we don't want a Christian around? And if he was kicked out of the entire park, well, we appear to have a problem because even the park itself says you can't do that. So, I don't think this story is going to go away. But there's still some questions that I have about the entire process. So we'll keep updating you on it and see if we can dig up some more information about it. And like I said, I still have a couple of questions. You know, if the guy wasn't doing anything harassing or anything like that, then him being removed would not be appropriate. That would be problematic, to say the least. Got more coming up. You're tuned into The Burning Truth.
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0: Now, by the way, the House of Representatives voted to pass the daylight savings bill. So it goes to the Senate now. We are close. We're close. Might be dark at 8 in the morning, but boy, howdy, will we be productive at night. All right. I got to play this audio for you. This is the chancellor of UC San Francisco testifying under oath at Congress. Just want you to hear this in case you haven't heard this thing, in case you didn't know. You're about to learn something today. Cue the audio, please. Victor, have a listen.
23: Of course, the vast majority of pregnancies are in women, and I have absolutely no problem with using the word pregnant women.
0: The vast majority of them, guys, the vast majority of pregnancies are in women. The vast majority of them. Sam Hawgood is the 10th chancellor of the University of California, San Francisco. He's one of 10 premier public research universities in the University of California system and its only campus, which is exclusively focused on health sciences at the graduate level in education. A renowned researcher, professor, academic leader, and pediatrician, Hawgood was appointed chancellor at UCSF by the UC Board of Regents in 2014, holds the title of Arthur and Tony Rembe Rock Distinguished Professor. So this renowned researcher, professor, academic leader, and pediatrician, of course, the vast majority of pregnancies are women. Okay. I'm not going to dive into it more than that. I just want you to understand, like, that whole battle that you think was won, it ain't done yet. Like, it is not finished. So. Oh, my goodness. The vast majority. That's good to know. That's something at least. I just I didn't expect to see that until I saw it earlier today. Vast majority, folks. The Trump administration has completed their replacement of slavery-focused historic panels at George Washington's home. And of course, it should be taught, but they made it a focus. And, you know, George Washington opposed slavery. He hated slavery. We went over the legal stuff that existed back then, including the freeing of them and everything else that transpired. But he, like many other founding fathers, you know, opposed slavery, but there was no mechanism to reverse it at the time without it being catastrophic for everybody involved. And it was going to be one of those things that had to be slowly done. Eventually, it did get done. Keep this in mind. I know the British like taking credit for this, but the British didn't do it. We did. We were the ones that really started the freeing of slaves and the banning of slavery. While England technically prohibited it in most areas on their mainland, they allowed British entities to continue to have slaves throughout the empire. We got rid of it in its totality first, before anybody else. Now, the Trump administration came in and said that they were going to replace those educational panels at the site of Washington's home and make it less of a focus, and they have completed that. So, he said it should be a part of it, but it shouldn't be the totality of it. It shouldn't be the focus of it, but it should be a part of it. And if you're going to teach it, you should teach his real feelings about slavery. You should teach his real feelings about the man who would be at his side most of his life and critical to the success of George Washington and how much he adored him. But you don't want to do that, well, then you're not really telling the real story. Got more coming up. You're tuned in to The Burning Truth.
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1: Good afternoon. I'm Heather Starr in the WoWo Newsroom. And now our top local stories. A late-night shooting in Fort Wayne has police searching for answers after two people were hurt.
5: Fort Wayne police are investigating a shooting in the 1400 block of St. Joseph Boulevard near Tennessee Avenue. Officers responded just before midnight and found two adult men suffering from apparent gunshot wounds. Detectives are working to develop leads, and police are asking anyone with information to come forward. Brian Ford, WoWo News.
1: Police say tips can be submitted anonymously through Crime Stoppers or the P3 Tips app. And Indiana Governor Mike Braun announced the state will end race and sex-based preferences in state contracting. The move follows a legal opinion from Attorney General Todd Rokita that found parts of the program unconstitutional. The state plans to use a merit-based approach. And the Elkhart Community Schools Board rejected a proposal to sell the former Oslo Elementary School to Premier Arts Academy. The $1 sale ended in a 3-3 vote.
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4: Fox News, I'm Tom Graham. The U.S. military launching a second round of strikes today against Iran. President Trump says leadership from Tehran has reached out to him again after an interim peace deal was broken several days ago.
6: We will see what's happening. We received a call just as I was coming here that they want to meet.
4: The president speaking with Fox's Edward Lawrence while at an event at the U.S. Army War College in Pennsylvania. An intense heat dome impacting parts of the Midwest and Northeast, while wildfire smoke blowing down from Canada is triggering air quality concerns for millions.
7: All of that smoke pushing in from the Minnesota-Wisconsin border and pushing all the way into the Northeast. We are expecting that air quality to reach unhealthy levels, so a good idea to stay indoors, avoid being outside for long periods of time.
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11: Afternoon. If you're traveling on Fort Wayne's northeast side, expect delays on St. Joe Center Road at Wheelock Road, where traffic is down to one lane with flaggers directing vehicles as resurfacing work continues. You'll also find ongoing lane restrictions on State Road 3 through Huntertown between DuPont and Gump Roads, and construction continues on I-469 between Maplecrest Road and US 24 with reduced shoulders and lower speeds. 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
8: From 21 Alive, I'm meteorologist Caleb Saylor with your forecast. We're going to see dry conditions this evening, but it'll be a warm evening. Temperatures fall through the 80s, settling down into the low 70s by the time you wake up on Thursday morning. For your Thursday afternoon, another hot day, high temperatures in the low 90s. It will be hazy throughout the day thanks to wildfire smoke making its way down at least close to ground level, and that'll cause some poor air quality. So make sure to reduce your time outside on Thursday. I'm meteorologist Caleb Saylor on WoWo 92.3 FM 1190 AM.
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0: We'll get to Jack Smith here in just a minute. We got some additional details on old Jackie Boys spying on members of Congress. But we do got to talk about the explosive diarrhea parasite that is taking the country by storm. It's like a giant monkeypox party. Something happened in the middle of this that had me go, huh. And had a few other people go, huh. And then we heard nothing about it for, about a week. And then all of a sudden, we hear a little something about it. And now it's starting to make a little sense. Now, the first thing that you should understand, eating fruits and vegetables is what kills you. When was the last time Oreos poisoned somebody, Victor? I mean, immediately poisoned somebody. I mean, they poison you over the life of your diet, but last I checked, or you don't bite into an Oreo and then, you know, die. But lettuce will do it. Tomatoes will do it. Avocados will do it. Other fruits and vegetables will do it. It's usually lettuce. Really, just stop eating lettuce. Lettuce is bad for you. Lettuce is warning you about how dangerous it is by tasting so awful. And we keep consuming lettuce, and it keeps making people sick. The more organic the lettuce is, the more sicker you get. So this latest parasite, as we have highlighted before, comes from lettuce and produce. But something happened in this story. By the vast majority of major outbreaks like this, it comes from vegetables. The vast majority of them. Almost always lettuce and tomatoes. Sometimes you get like onion in there, but it's usually lettuce and tomatoes. Something happened a little over a week ago that piqued my interest. And I was just watching it, waiting for it to kind of creep up again. And it didn't. And now it has. Taco Bell quietly pulled lettuce, tomato, cilantro, pico, guacamole. They pulled it all off of their menu. And it was just like this really quiet thing. Remember I told you that, Victor? Like, it was like, yeah, I just saw that. Like, Taco Bell pulled this stuff. And there was like no big stories on it. It was so weird. It was like this quiet little announcement. Yeah, we're Taco Bell and we're just going to, you know, get rid of all of the crap that goes on your taco. And nothing. Like no stories, no nothing about it. It was like really strange, odd. You would assume that somebody would pick up on it. I was expecting more restaurants to do the same, like as a precautionary thing. Never happened. Not that we're aware of, anyway. The only one that we knew about was Taco Bell. And it was this very, very buried story that I just, because I do this for a living, I ran into. Well, now, the federal government is, state government as well, is looking into whether or not Taco Bell may have played a role in the outbreak of this parasitic explosive diarrhea dealio. Now, I want to make this crystal clear. Like, there's no actual confirmation that Taco Bell is involved. But I do think it's interesting that the only place that we heard about pulling this was Taco Bell. And now the feds have confirmed that they are, in fact, looking at whether or not Taco Bell is involved. For the record, I have had Taco Bell one time since this. I have had no issues. I also don't ruin my chili cheese burrito with lettuce. Because that's silly. One person familiar with the national investigation said the Taco Bell's decision to remove several fresh ingredients from some restaurants was an appropriate precaution. It's good the chain has already voluntarily stopped serving a number of items. Some people who became ill told investigators that they had eaten at Taco Bell, but others who became sick had not eaten at Taco Bell, suggesting the outbreak extends beyond the chain. It may not even involve the chain. That's the thing. So if some of the people said, yeah, we did have some Taco Bell, and Taco Bell's like, all right, let's, as a precaution, let's just take everything off just to make sure it's not us, okay? But then other people are like, well, we didn't have Taco Bell, though. Now, my assumption, and I could be wrong, folks, my assumption is the people who got sick who did eat at Taco Bell probably ate at other places, too. I could be wrong. They could be 100% of the time consuming Taco Bell. It is a possibility. But I would assume that they have probably consumed other items as well as Taco Bell. Therefore, it is possible that Taco Bell is not involved in this in any way, shape, or form. But because Taco Bell cares about you and your well-being, out of an abundance of caution, they're like, we're not going to serve this stuff right now, just in case. This guy named Buffalo Ron is pretty funny. He's like, me, I'm going to eat healthy. Lettuce, I'm going to give you explosive diarrhea. Oreos in the pantry. I would never do that to you. Pretty funny comment. But they have confirmed that they are investigating whether or not, and that's important, that second part there, folks, that is important, whether or not Taco Bell has played a role here. But they are looking at it. But it is important to note that other people who got sick did not consume Taco Bell. So it may not have anything to do with them. Please keep that in mind. We may find out that it does. Who knows? It could be a mixture of a bunch of different places. It could all come from one supplier. I'm betting money at this point in time. I'll hop onto Kalshi. We'll find out that it was produce that came from not the United States. Casey, why would you say that? That's xenophobic. Well, I've been covering these stories for a long time, and they're almost always not from the U.S. Almost always. So my best edumacated guess would be that it's produce that doesn't come from the U.S. Could be from Mexico, could be from a little bit further south, but generally speaking, not from the U.S. If it is from the U.S., it is usually certified organic. I don't believe Taco Bell uses certified organic vegetables, do they, Victor? I don't think that's a thing that they promote. I don't know. You remember when Chipotle? Yes, it's Chipotle. We call it Chipotle for reasons, but it's been a while since I've done it, so you might be confused. Remember when Chipotle went to all organic produce and then had massive outbreaks all over the country? Got to be careful with that stuff. All right, let's talk about Jack Smith. Jack Smith is human scum, just so everybody knows. Jack Smith is filth. He is almost as bad as Scumbag Comey. Almost. Not entirely, but almost. He's not a good guy at all. Okay? He's a bad person. He's a shyster. He's a scam artist. He's a liar. That's who Jack Smith is. I know that some of you on the left want to like him, but he's not likable. You shouldn't be rooting for bad people just because they might potentially give you a political victory. So former special counsel Jack Smith, which we knew this already, but we're getting more details. Investigators blew past the Justice Department's own privilege safeguards to directly access text messages between Trump, White House officials, and 44 members of Congress. Again, we already knew that they were doing this, but we did not know the extent. Then had the FBI match the phone numbers to the lawmakers' names. This is all according to the Department of Justice records release that happened yesterday. Assistant Attorney General Patrick Davis told Senate Judiciary Committee Chairman Chuck Grassley in a letter accompanying the records that Smith's team, quote, bypassed the filter team and directly accessed these text messages. The FBI then worked out which senators and House members had sent or received them. You're not allowed to do this. I want to make this as clear as I possibly can. You're not allowed to do this. It doesn't matter if you like it. Doesn't matter if you think it's cool that Jack Smith is going after these people. This is not allowed. If you or I did it, we'd go to prison. The filter unit existed for one purpose, to screen messages pulled from the National Archives for privileged material before line investigators ever laid eyes on them. Why? Because they're not legally allowed to see them. All communication to or from the filter team must go through the coordinator. One internal protocol document states, adding that nothing was to reach the investigative team without a filter attorney sign-off. I would like to remind everybody at this point in time that they were investigating Trump for illegally handling classified information, which is laughable because he can't illegally handle classified information. He's the president. So the people accusing him of illegally handling classified information, again, mishandled classified information. The messages sent between October of 2020 and January of 2021 ran between a bipartisan roster of lawmakers and Trump White House figures, including Chief of Staff Mark Meadows, Dan Scavino, Ivanka Trump, Stephen Miller, Peter Navarro, and now CIA Director John Ratcliffe, and now FBI Director Kash Patel. Among the 44 lawmakers, Grassley himself, Susan Collins, Tom Cotton, Cory Booker, Steve Scalise, Elise Stefanik, Adam Smith, ranking member of the Armed Services Committee, then Representative Karen Bass, now the mayor of Los Angeles, Lee Zeldin, now the head of the EPA. The internal DOJ email dated August 21st of 2023 shows Smith's team discussing, quote, 54 Excel files with text messages from White House phones being loaded into a shared drive. Material gathered under the codenames Project Coconut. Oh, God. There's Kamala Harris again. The election interference probe and Project Cranberry, the Mar-a-Lago documents case. Jack Smith's criminal investigation of President Trump was a runaway train that had no brakes, Grassley said. He charged the investigators reviewed messages from dozens of lawmakers outside the scope of the government's investigation and that Smith's team ran roughshod over the Constitution even after repeated warnings. Senator Ron Johnson called the disclosure yet another grotesque example of the Biden-era Justice Department's weaponization, saying no one should be shocked by Smith's recklessness and blatant abuse of power. And for all of you Orange Man bad, it doesn't matter how illegal we have to get the guy. We'll break all of our laws to get him because the ends justify the means. I'd like to remind you, Democrats were victims too. More on this coming up on The Burning Truth.
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3: I'm going to play you some audio. I want you to listen to this. This is important. This is Jack Smith at a deposition before the House Judiciary Committee on December 17th. Listen very closely.
4: Did the toll records that you requested from the senators, did they include the content of the phone calls?
5: No.
4: Did the records that you requested, the toll records from the members of Congress, include the content of text messages?
5: No.
4: Can you explain for us on the record?
3: So December 17th at his deposition before the House Judiciary Committee, under oath, he repeatedly assured lawmakers that his office, that their reach into congressional records stopped at toll records. Now, toll records are like the bare bones logs of who called who, when the call happened. It's the metadata. Remember the old metadata battle? I kept telling everybody the metadata is more dangerous than the content of the calls. You're focusing on the wrong thing. So this is him basically saying, no, it's just the metadata. We didn't actually look into the content of what those calls and those text messages said. A committee lawyer later asked, did you seek a search warrant for the content of any text messages from members? No, I don't recall that. It was just toll records? Question mark. Correct. He was asked separately whether the toll records that his office obtained from members of Congress included the content of the text messages, and he said no, I just played you the audio. Under oath on December 17th. Except, we now know he lied. This is perjury. Not only did they illegally access information and view information that they were not legally allowed to see, they went around the safeguards that were deliberately set up to prevent that from happening, which could be shown to be intent. But then they lied about it. So while they're running around telling everybody, yeah, Trump illegally handled classified information. They illegally handled classified information. And then they lied about it and perjured themselves.

0: Nowhere in the 255-page deposition did Smith volunteer that his investigators possessed and, per the Davis letter, had directly accessed the actual content of members' messages. This is going to be the aspect that they're going to try and defend him on. He wasn't talking about the members of Congress's records. He's talking about the White House data. He said, no, we didn't read the White House data. We didn't read the messages from White House staff. We weren't talking about Congress at the time when he said he didn't read any of that stuff. But if the calls were back and forth between White House and members of Congress, then you did. Not a good person. All right, folks, you have yourself a wonderful night. Sorry about the live stream today. We had a weird internet conk out here in the studio. That's the only reason it stopped. I didn't have time to set it back up again. Tomorrow we'll do text messages, 866-71-TRUTH. Send me a text message now. We'll read it tomorrow. Have a great night.
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3: Missiles deployed. I'm Lisa Lucera, Fox News. The U.S. military says it's disabled a Curacao-flagged oil tanker trying to breach the reimposed blockade on Iranian ports as the U.S. carries out a second round of strikes today against Iran. President Trump saying we will have Iran defeated soon.
4: President updating the war effort at a conference in Pennsylvania of defense and technology executives.
5: That's true with all of the munitions people, actually. Faster, we need a little more speed.
4: President Trump is urging Congress to sign off on a record $1.5 trillion Pentagon budget.
3: Fox's Jared Halpern at the White House. A plan to suspend most vehicle stops by immigration agents is off the table.
6: This morning, President Trump overturned that pause, calling the traffic stops one of the agency's most effective crime-fighting tools, saying without them, ICE would just play right into the criminals' hands. DHS says agents use these traffic stops because you don't need a judicial warrant. It's different than going in someone's house.
3: Fox's Alexis McAdams. Tough questions today from a Senate panel for the man who wants to lead the Justice Department.
7: Acting Attorney General Todd Blanche says he's working to restore public trust in the Justice Department. Also highlighting plummeting crime rates nationwide under the Trump administration's DOJ.
8: We are keeping America safe, and we are just getting started. I love this country. I love the Department of Justice.
7: Blanche rejecting accusations that he'd used the department for political purposes as Democrats questioned him over his prior role as the president's personal defense attorney. Republicans largely focused on Blanche's experience as a federal prosecutor.
3: Fox's Jeff Manasso. During the hearing, Blanche insisted the nearly $1.8 billion fund that had been set up to defend the supporters of President Trump was not going forward, but several lawmakers, including Texas Republican John Cornyn, raised concerns that the fund would be resurrected. 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
3: Florida pauses an effort under its state law to label a Muslim advocacy group as a terrorist organization.
12: The new Florida law would allow the state to label the Council on American Islamic Relations, or CARE, a terror group. Earlier in July, Governor Ron DeSantis said what it would mean if a local government supporting CARE got state money.
13: They will lose that state funding. If you have a school that's in league with CARE, they will become ineligible for those scholarship funds.
12: Heba Rahim, who leads CARE in Florida, argued her group and other organizations have the right to challenge the government.
14: This is an effort to silence dissent.
12: Florida officials say the pause is for the state to decide how to implement the new law, so their effort has not ended. Gernal Scott, Fox News.
3: The federal government has reworked and reinstalled panels about slavery at George Washington's Philadelphia home. The original panels told the story of how 9 slaves lived in the home, along with George and Martha Washington in the 1790s. The replacement panels don't include some of the detail in the earlier ones, such as a map of slave trade routes. The city of Philadelphia had sued, arguing the federal government must consult with the city before making changes to the president's house site. The producer price index. Prices at the wholesale level declined last month.
15: Excluding food and energy, core PPI for last month rose 0.2%. Wholesale inflation moderated for the year ending in June, up 5.5% and up 4.7%, excluding food and energy. The numbers reflect moderating energy prices in June, though the Iran conflict has pushed crude oil prices higher this month. Also, there's a sign manufacturing is improving in the Northeast. The Empire State Manufacturing Survey from the Federal Reserve rose to 15.6 this month, nearly double the expected reading.
3: Fox's Jenny Casola. I'm Lee Silasera. This is Fox News.
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16: From 21 Alive, I'm meteorologist Caleb Saylor with your forecast. We're going to see dry conditions this evening, but it'll be a warm evening. Temperatures fall through the 80s, settling down into the low 70s by the time you wake up on Thursday morning. For your Thursday afternoon, another hot day, high temperatures in the low 90s. It will be hazy throughout the day thanks to wildfire smoke making its way down at least close to ground level, and that'll cause some poor air quality, so make sure to reduce your time outside on Thursday. I'm meteorologist Caleb Saylor on WoWoWo 92.3 FM. 1190 AM.
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4: Tanker disabled by U.S. forces. I'm Lisa Lacerra, Fox News. It happened in the Arabian Gulf. The U.S. military says it's the first ship to be stopped since the U.S. put the blockade back in place, as the U.S. Navy air campaign against Iran has expanded.
5: U.S. Navy jets now launching strikes around the clock, including daylight hours, in an effort to bring Iran back to the negotiating table. This afternoon, U.S. forces hit Greater Toum Island outside the Strait of Hormuz for the first time. The increased volume of airstrikes in an attempt to clear a path through the Strait of Hormuz to increase shipping volume and potentially paving the way for U.S. warships to sail through, something that hasn't happened for 2 months.
4: Fox's Lucas Tomlinson in Tel Aviv. President Trump says the renewed U.S. strikes against Iran began after Iran began targeting civilian ships in the Strait of Hormuz. This afternoon, President Trump was in Carlisle, Pennsylvania, telling weapons makers to pick up production.
6: We have the best quality in the world, but we need a little more speed.
4: The president said there will be nearly $10 billion in new investments in the U.S. industrial base coming to Pennsylvania. The House Speaker and Vice President say they have a plan to pass a budget.
7: Speaker Mike Johnson says the House Budget Committee will likely pass a budget resolution Thursday, and it will pass through the full House next week.
8: After the Senate passes the budget resolution, our four instructed House committees can go to work to write the reconciliation bill itself.
7: They expect the Senate to pass the resolution before the August recess. Vice President Vance met with Republicans Wednesday to push for agreement, despite some concerns about the proposed $95 billion in spending.
4: Fox's Jessica Rosenthal. Vice President Vance said the Save America Act will be part of the reconciliation package, and there'll also be help for farmers and for troops as part of the package. Defending champion Argentina reaches the World Cup final, beating England 2-1. 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
2: Sentencing for the truck driver who caused a deadly crash in California.
3: The driver of a semi-truck who pled guilty to causing an 8-car collision, which killed 3 people along a freeway in Ontario, California last year, is sentenced to nearly 5 years in prison. Investigators say the crash, which was captured on dash cam video, showed Jashan Preet Singh never applied the brakes before slamming into traffic. The 21-year-old, who federal officials say is an undocumented immigrant from India, originally pled not guilty. He changed that during a hearing last month, pleading guilty to 3 counts of felony vehicular manslaughter with gross negligence. He could have gotten up to a decade in prison. Lillian Wu, Fox News.
2: Secretary of War Pete Hegseth announcing the Pentagon is rolling out a new screening program for low levels of testosterone among troops, calling it necessary to allow them to operate at their absolute best. The Pentagon says the new screenings will be conducted annually as part of service members' required medical screenings for people 30 and older. A group of artists united for a benefit concert for the victims of last month's devastating earthquakes in Venezuela.
4: Mark Anthony, Fade, and Ricardo Montaner, just to name a few, with more being announced soon. The benefit concert, as well as International Telethon, will take place 6 p.m. Eastern, August 16th. Donations can be made during the broadcast, which will be live across digital platforms in the United States and Latin America. On June 24th, 2 earthquakes, each over a magnitude 7, caused the collapse of many buildings in Venezuela, leaving nearly 5,000 people dead, over 16,000 people injured, and almost 18,000 homeless.
2: Fox's Monica DeLuca. Wall Street, the Dow gained 150, the Nasdaq plus 162, the S&P up 28. I'm Lee Silasera. This is Fox News.
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6: From 21 Alive, I'm meteorologist Caleb Saylor with your forecast. We're going to see dry conditions this evening, but it'll be a warm evening. Temperatures fall through the 80s, settling down into the low 70s by the time you wake up on Thursday morning. For your Thursday afternoon, another hot day, high temperatures in the low 90s. It will be hazy throughout the day thanks to wildfire smoke making its way down at least close to ground level, and that'll cause some poor air quality. So make sure to reduce your time outside on Thursday. I'm meteorologist Caleb Saylor on WoWo 92.3 FM, 1190 AM.
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2: Fox News, I'm Carmen Roberts. The U.S. steps up attacks on Iran and in reimposes a blockade of its ports.
3: They do want to settle. We'll find out whether or not we settle with them or we just finish it off.
2: The Wall Street Journal reports U.S. officials say the president is considering ramping up military action, including possible ground operations. Along the Canadian border, wildfire smoke is drifting south into the U.S.
4: All of that smoke pushing in from the Minnesota-Wisconsin border and pushing all the way into the Northeast. We are expecting that air quality to reach unhealthy levels.
2: Fox Weather's Bane Froney. And Argentina breaks a tie to defeat England.
5: Messi driving in. Messi crossing back.
2: That call on Fox as Argentina goes on to win 2-1 in advance to the final on Sunday against Spain here on Fox. 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
7: From 21 Alive, I'm meteorologist Caleb Saylor with your forecast. We're going to see dry conditions this evening, but it'll be a warm evening. Temperatures fall through the 80s, settling down into the low 70s by the time you wake up on Thursday morning. For your Thursday afternoon, another hot day, high temperatures in the low 90s. It will be hazy throughout the day thanks to wildfire smoke making its way down, at least close to ground level, and that'll cause some poor air quality, so make sure to reduce your time outside on Thursday. I'm meteorologist Caleb Saylor on WoWo 92.3 FM, 1190 AM.
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12: Top of the hour, 800-941-SEAN is our number. We'll get to your calls coming up this half hour. We'll also get our final thoughts from all things Simple Man, Bill O'Reilly at BillO'Reilly.com. 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All right, we continue all things Simple Man Bill O'Reilly. All right, so tonight's speech will be very, very topic-specific. The things that they have discovered, documents, apparently everything is going to be backed by the DNI, by the CIA director, by military intelligence, documents discovered that show at the highest level that our government knew about incredible vulnerabilities to our voting system. And they're not saying anything specifically occurred. I do know that part. But they're saying we were vulnerable. They did know, and they never told us. And then there was a specific scheme to prevent Donald Trump as president, and then later running for president, to keep this information from him, Bill. That is a scandal of monumental proportion to me.
13: Yeah, and I hope they name names, because people believe what they want to believe, and you've got to persuade them. We're living in an age of persuasion now, particularly with the midterms coming up. So the more...
12: Well, you can't persuade the legacy media mob. You know that.
13: No, but outlets like yours and mine, we reach millions of people. And the people who listen to us tend to want information rather than being AOC, Bernie Sanders clones. I mean, so if I'm advising President Trump tomorrow night, I say this. The more you can say who did it and who covered it up, that's all you need to do. Who did it, who covered it up, the more traction this is going to get. That's it. I'm a simple man. It's a simple analysis.
12: And can you imagine the largest data breach in the history of the country, and that our top geopolitical foe had access to over 250 million voters in this country, Bill O'Reilly, and they knew it. And they purposely kept that information away from not only Donald Trump, but from the American people.
13: But
12: on a scale of scandals, how big is that in your mind?
13: It depends if there's names to it. So if it's Brennan, if it's CIA, if it's FBI Comey, if it's any of these people, it explodes into a breathtaking scandal. If it's general, you're right, the corporate media will dismiss it almost immediately. But I do believe that President Trump tomorrow night, Thursday, when he gives a speech, is going to have to update Iran. I do believe he's going to have to do that. And you and I both know that he can speak for an hour and 15 minutes, you know, without any notes at all. So I do expect him to go into that area a bit, because that thing over there is, pardon the pun, blowing up, but Americans don't know the extent of it.
12: And I've not been briefed into whether he's going there, but, you know, I would only say in defense, if he doesn't, is that he's talking to the media every day. I mean, if people like, look, people like us pay attention to every detail.
13: Right.
12: And we know what's going on. We see what's going on. Maybe, you know, and with primetime addresses, you know, networks are pretty, you know, they don't want to give up much time. So usually they're a lot quicker speeches. One quick last question. So we now found out, Charles Grassley, Senator, Iowa, that the text messages of more than 40 members of Congress viewed by then special counsel Jack Smith and his team amid probes into President Trump, he's under oath numerous times denying that he ever did it, that he ever read it, that anyone on his team ever did. And I got a call, Bill O'Reilly, from somebody whose name is on this list. That's all I'll say.
13: A Republican legislator, right?
12: You're a very smart man, but I'm not going to name names, okay?
13: Okay, but that's who called you, a Republican legislator whose name was on the list, who says, what the deuce is happening? That's what I'm...
12: Okay, and said more, and said they were as interested, if not more interested, in what the conversations... who they were talking to and what the people talking to them were saying. And guess whose name is on numerous of these texts. Now, keep in mind, I've had over 1200 of my private personal text messages with Paul Manafort released, you know, and I had other text messages released with, you know, Kayleigh McEnany and Mark Meadows and Jim Jordan and many others, and nobody ever respected my privacy. Now, if this happened and is actionable, my instinct is to get my lead counsel, who's been involved in winning over 20-plus Supreme Court cases, to go after these people for violation of my constitutional rights. Am I right to do that? Wrong to do that?
13: You're going to appoint another special counsel to investigate the special counsel who lied about what happened. And sure, I mean, look, every American, including AOC, but again, she's a communist, should want to know this information. So,
12: I don't know if that's ever happened to you. I mean, there comes a point, Bill. How much? Look, I'm a member of the press media. You know, I'm a talk show host. I'm upfront about who I am. I do straight news. I do investigative reporting. I do opinion. I talk about culture and sports. I'm like an entire newspaper, and I'm upfront and honest about who I am. But what right do they have to not only get my text messages, but continually, release them? You know, I'm not a, when the story broke and all my text messages came out on one occasion, it was covered wall to wall on fake news, CNN and MSDNC. You know what their reaction was? I can't believe it. Sounds like his monologues. I mean, he really believes this stuff. And I took out of that what you're saying on the air contrived? Because what I'm saying, I mean, is real. It comes from my heart. You've known me for decades. You know I am who I am.
13: Well, you have a lawsuit against the department head who ordered that to happen and who was in possession of your private correspondence, because that's illegal. They can't do that. They, the federal government or state government, cannot do that. So you could sue them. Kathleen Herridge, one of our, the people we both worked with her at Fox, she did it. Very difficult road, but you cannot be purloining private information and using it to hurt or advance some kind of cause, or to hurt the person whose information you have. So you could go get them if you wanted to, and I hope you do, because it's outrageous. I believe in all this. Once those 51 people all of the national security people under Biden, you took it, all of those people, once they signed that letter saying that Hunter Biden's laptop was bogus, you and I both knew the fix was in, correct?
12: They never, not one of them, ever examined that laptop. They did no due diligence. They got a call from Winkin' Tony Blinken to please sign a letter in a lead up to a debate to give Joe a talking point. All right, so we're going to watch all of this, and then when we reconvene next week, Mr. O'Reilly, I look forward to getting your thoughts on all of it. I know you missed me last week, because I know this is the most fun you have all week long. Let's be blunt here.
13: Yeah, okay, and that shows you how boring I am.
12: by the way, I just read you're going to have another weekend of rain. Could you have a worst year in New York in terms of weather? I mean, I actually feel sorry for you.
13: Where I am, it's 20 degrees cooler than Manhattan. So I'm not...
12: Oh, Bill O'Reilly giving out, you know, little hints as to where he's, you know, the compound might be located.
13: I got a little bunker, but it has been hellacious. I'll tell you.
12: Mr. O'Reilly, we appreciate you. All things Bill O'Reilly, BillO'Reilly.com. Sir, thank you. Appreciate the extra time. 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Look, the bottom line is there are moments that there's no other option. You need, somebody wants to kill you, your family, one option works. That's the lethal option. I pray it never happens to you. That's a God forbid moment. The beauty of this technology is, well, first of all, it's less than 0.01%, according to the FBI, of all altercations require that lethal response. But the beauty of this new technology is that it's legal in all 50 states. You don't need a permit. You don't need a background check. It has powerful deterrents, tear gas, kinetic rounds, pepper spray. You can hit a target 60 feet away. One shot can incapacitate any attacker for up to 40 minutes. And when you see over 500 government agencies and then police departments and then private security firms using the technology, that's usually a good indication they believe in it. And I believe in it. And I think everybody needs to go to the website. You can see how effective it is with their videos. 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

0: 800-941-SHAWN, our number. 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Charlie, Florida, next. Sean Hannity Show. What's up, Charlie? How are you?
1: Doing good, sir. Thank you.
0: What's on your mind today?